0: low should be right around 50. Thursday, mostly cloudy skies, but there is a decreasing chance for rain compared to today. We'll get up into the lower 60s, even cooler on Friday, a high of 60 degrees with partly cloudy skies in the morning and then even more cloudiness in the afternoon. In Beaverton right now, it is 62 degrees, 63 over on that side of the river, Vancouver, and in Portland, 61.
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0: 502 now. A 56-year-old homeless woman learned her punishment for starting the fire that badly damaged the flagship Elephant's Deli in Northwest Portland. KXL's Gail Cunningham has the update for you.
2: Catherine Stowe was sentenced to 6 months in jail with credit for time served and 4 years of probation after pleading guilty to charges of reckless burning and criminal mischief in connection with the March fire. At sentencing today, Stowe told the court she was heartbroken over what happened.
3: This has been the single most catastrophic event in my entire life. I love the Elephant's Delicatessen.
2: Stowe said it was her special place of solace where she would get coffee. She said she did not intend to start the fire, which sparked after Stowe used a torch for light to look for food in an outdoor garbage can. That fire did $2.5 million damage to the building. 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
1: Trump administration actions to cut Planned Parenthood funding, target reproductive health care doctors, and reduce immunizations have been reversed under the three bills signed by Governor Tina Kotek. Medicaid funding is restored to Planned Parenthood.
4: It keeps Planned Parenthood health centers across Oregon open in the wake of federal defunding by ensuring access to reimbursement for people who are served by the Oregon Health Plan.
1: The other bills extend protections to reproductive health care doctors with limits on civil lawsuits, actions by professional organizations, and out-of-state subpoenas.
0: Marion County is taking action against the Army Corps of Engineers. They're taking them to court over plans for a deep down or drawdown of Detroit Lake. KXL's John Eric Smith reports.
5: The county asking a federal judge to pause the plan until the Corps finishes a report on turbidity. That's the amount of particles suspended in any amount of water. The drawdown is meant to help endangered spring Chinook get through the dam, but county leaders say it could send muddy water downstream. Marion County Commissioner Kevin Cameron says similar problems happened after a drawdown at Green Peter Reservoir.
6: There's over 200,000 people that rely on this drinking water, and the Army Corps should complete this study as required by the law before moving down this path to do this, and that's all we're asking them to do.
5: John Eric Smith, FM News 101.
1: Washington State is suing Providence Health over alleged treatment of pregnant and nursing employees. Attorney General Nick Brown says Providence failed to provide reasonable accommodations required under law for pregnant and nursing employees. Providence is accused of retaliating against employees by terminating them, forcing them to go on leave, or assigning them to more difficult duties. The lawsuit seeks to force Providence to follow the law and seeks compensation for affected employees.
0: We found out today the Portland Metro Chamber is saying that they may pursue legal action if the city council changes the voter-approved arts tax without public approval. That's according to multiple media reports. The chamber argues any major revisions require a new vote. Council members are considering changes to the tax structure this week.
1: As we approach primary election day, there's another reason to vote. New research shows voting helps you live longer. KXL's Annette Newell looks at why.
7: Most of us know about habits like regular exercise and eating well, but now science suggests another factor may contribute to longevity: voting. Data shows people who vote had a 37% lower risk of death after 10 years compared to people who did not vote. Bandana Shrista, state director of AARP Oregon, explains.
8: Meaning and purpose and engagement. People give back to that community. It has physiological benefits.
7: The new study, published in the Journals of Gerontology, also found that voters who were in poorer health benefited more from voting. Annette Newell, FM News 101.
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9: Spring in Portland means sunshine, rain, and sunshine again. We'll keep you ready for it all with traffic and weather on the ones. 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
1: 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Thanks for being with us. I am Brett Recamp with Tim Lance, and we have your top stories.
0: A pilot program to prevent more accidents along busy Portland roadways is looking to expand.
1: A dramatic first win for the Portland Fire. Judah Newby will join us in sports at 5:15.
0: Another on a growing list of medical professionals gets sentenced in the Matthew Perry death case. The latest entertainment news for you coming up at 5:27.
1: It's now 5:11, and traffic and weather together are on the ones. Michael Convery, what's going on the Sunset Highway right now?
20: Pretty crowded coming in from Hillsborough this afternoon. About 24 minutes to get from 185th all the way into downtown. Plenty of slowing through the Murray Boulevard, Cornell stretch. And then again, right from 217 into downtown. Westbound, jammed up off the stadium freeway through the Vista Ridge Tunnel. And then pretty slow again out past 217 to about Murray Boulevard. I-5 northbound still delays headed out of the curves across the Markham. A little bit of a breakthrough downtown, but then it's slow again just north of the Fremont Bridge headed up towards the interstate. I-84, again, some slowing away from I-5 out to about 33rd. We're looking a lot better coming from Gresham, though, on I-84 westbound after that earlier accident near 122nd has now been cleared out of the way. 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From the KXL Traffic Center, I'm Michael Convery.
0: Okay, Michael, now the KXO forecast. Increasing clouds as the night goes on tonight. We'll get into the lower 50s. Tomorrow, mostly cloudy skies, but a decreasing chance for rain. And the high tomorrow will be 63. On Friday, the high right around 60. Partly cloudy skies in the morning, but even more cloudiness in the afternoon. In Beaverton, it looks like the clouds are breaking up a little bit on the west side. We see the sunshine here in downtown Portland. 62 in Beaverton, 62 in Lake Oswego, much more cloudy, 61 in Portland.
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0: 512 right now, and Oregon Senator Jeff Merkley is blasting Senate Republicans for blocking his war powers resolution to end what he calls an unconstitutional war of choice with Iran. Merkley saying today that the conflict is hurting American families financially.
3: The cost to a family in the course of a year at this point is about $2,700 additional dollars, cash out of hand, post-tax dollars gone.
0: He says Democrats are going to keep pushing for votes to end the war.
1: Vancouver Public Schools is continuing to cut positions as they deal with a $24 million budget deficit. 289 employees received reduction in force notices just before spring break. The district's executive director of human resources told the school board last night that they are nearly done with the process of downsizing while keeping 80 certified teachers in the district on the recall list.
0: The Portland Bureau of Transportation has been implementing technology that is supposed to help prevent traffic accidents on busy roads. KXL's Noah Friedman has more on it.
21: Southeast Powell Boulevard has seen some of the most car accidents in Portland, according to PBOT. 2 years ago, a pilot program called Rest in Red was born to use wave technology and catch speeding drivers at the corridor.
22: What we're trying to do is see if this technology can help us get people who are behind the wheel at night to follow the speed limit and be more attentive, looking out for other drivers and people biking and walking.
21: Dylan Rivera with PBOT says the Rest in Red technology is used from 10 p.m. to 6 a.m. weekdays and 10 p.m. to 7 a.m. weekends. 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
1: It is moving season, and the Oregon Department of Transportation is warning about illegitimate movers. KXL's Grant McHill reports.
23: All moving companies are required to have estate certificates.
24: All moving company rates and services are regulated, and so our staff review a variety of information about each applicant to determine if a certificate can be granted to the moving company.
23: And ODOT's Chris Crabb says make sure the company is bonded. So if there's an accident, insurance will cover it.
24: We also do criminal background checks and check on safety records. So we are really vetting these companies.
23: ODOT has a list on its website of certified moving companies. Grant McHill, FM News 101.
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25: Hard to beat a buzzer beater for win number one on the year.
26: Richard Carlton, Stewie in her face. The shot is short. Ball goal! And the buzzer, and Portland wins it!
25: The call on KPDX, a putback at the horn from Sarah Ashley Barker, gave the Fire a 98-96 win over the New York Liberty last night. Barker said the moment was especially meaningful for her after she lost someone close to her earlier in the week.
27: Yeah, it feels amazing. It's been a rough 24 hours, I'll be honest, just with my family. For that to happen tonight and the support that this my teammates, my coaches, this organization has given me the past 24 hours, like, I don't want to be anywhere else.
25: Portland hosts the Liberty again Thursday at Moda Center. Rory McIlroy had to shorten his Tuesday practice round at the PGA Championship with a lingering blister issue on his right pinky toe, but ESPN analyst Andy North says he's not too concerned about how that could affect Rory this week.
28: The only time I think it'll really bother him, if you start having to walk side hill and your shoe kind of turns and it rubs on that right little toe. But all in all, you know, it's just going to be irritating, but it shouldn't affect how he plays.
25: Scottie Scheffler's the betting favorite, followed by McIlroy, Jon Rahm, and Cameron Young. And Cal Raleigh of the Mariners finally snapped an 0-for-38 stretch at the plate with a pair of singles Tuesday in Houston. Mariners crushed the Astros 10-2. Raleigh said he tried to bust a slump by showering in his full uniform Monday night after the series opener. And the following night, he finally got a couple base hits. That series continues tonight on 750 The Game.

0: including Elon Musk, Jensen Huang of NVIDIA, and Apple's Tim Cook, a group of companies worth more than $16 trillion. Their presence highlights Trump's focus for the trip, new business and trade deals.
1: The remains of a second American soldier who went missing in Morocco have been recovered. CBS's Stacey Lynn.
2: The U.S. military says the soldier was identified as Army Specialist Mariah Simone Collington. She was 19 years old. Last week, crews recovered the remains of First Lieutenant Kendrick Lamont Key Jr. The two soldiers were reported missing May 2nd after participating in an annual multinational military exercise in Morocco. They both fell off a cliff during an off-duty recreational hike. Their remains are now en route to the United States.
1: The Alec Murdoch murder convictions and the deaths of his wife and son are overturned by the South Carolina Supreme Court, and a new trial is ordered. But Loyola Law School professor Lori Levinson says the former attorney will remain behind bars.
3: Given that Murdoch has been convicted on federal financial crimes and he's received a 40-year sentence on those crimes, he's not getting out of jail right away. But the murder convictions probably either have to be retried or have to be resolved with some other type of plea deal.
1: The judge has found that a court clerk influenced the trial by suggesting to jurors that Murdoch might lie while testifying in his own defense. Vice President J.D. Vance announces an anti-fraud task force to crack down on Medicare and Medicaid across the country.
4: We're going to the states and saying, here are the things that we can do to work on this issue together. And of course, if they don't work with us, there are going to be penalties. We don't want to get there. We want to work with these guys.
1: The task force efforts will include freezing some Medicare enrollments and warning states to investigate Medicaid fraud or risk losing funding. A scare for theatergoers today when an escalator malfunctioned at the theater in New York City that is home to the musical Wicked. An escalator malfunctioned, and more from CBS News New York's Alan Devlin.
5: NYPD tells us at least one adult and two children were all injured. The adult with injuries to their hand, another child with an injury to their hand, and a third person with an injury to their leg. We've already seen about three or four people being wheeled out of the theater on either wheelchairs or in gurneys.
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8: 520 right now. This is Portland's Afternoon News with Brett Recamp over there. Me, Tim Lance, on FM News 101 KXL. 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
9: Marion County is asking a federal judge to stop the draining of a popular lake and reservoir.
8: One Republican candidate running for Oregon governor hopes his promises of lower taxes will carry him to a win next week.
9: Tech conglomerate Cisco Tech cuts 4,000 jobs and simultaneously raises their revenue outlook on the strength of AI. We'll explain during business news at 5:26.
8: First, though, as always, we've got traffic and weather together for you. It's 5:21. We do that on the ones with Michael Convery here in the afternoons. Trouble on the Markham Bridge, Michael.
10: Yeah, I-5 northbound coming across top deck of the Markham. We got an accident now. It's on the ramp that leads to I-84, right lane of that two-lane ramp block. So we're backed up again back towards the Twitterger curves on I-5 northbound trying to come into downtown. Once you're around it, it's slow over to I-84. And then, again, I-84 is pretty crowded both directions between the Hollywood District and Interstate 5. Sunset inbound, we're at about 22 minutes to get from Hillsboro all the way into downtown. Westbound, some slowing off the Stadium Freeway through the Vista Ridge Tunnel, then jammed up again out past 217 to Murray. I-5 south as you leave downtown, not doing too bad into the curves. It is slow, though, down through Wilsonville as you head south of 205. From the KXL Traffic Center, I'm Michael Convery.
9: Michael, thank you. KXL forecast. We're looking at partly cloudy skies this evening with some increasing clouds overnight and a low near 50. Mostly cloudy skies on your Thursday with a high near 63. We're up to just about 60 on your Friday and a chance of showers possible this weekend. Right now in Portland, we're at 61. It's 62 degrees in Salem and 62 in Hillsboro.
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9: The Camas High School tennis team will soon be able to compete year-round thanks to a new air-supported bubble that will cover 8 courts. With some help from the United States Tennis Association Pacific Northwest, the Camas School District broke ground this week on a project that includes resurfacing the courts and installing the dome. The new courts should be ready in early December.
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12: It's now 5:26, and you have Portland's afternoon news. TJ Nisbet brings you this business report.
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13: Shares of Cisco soared in the aftermarket trade as earnings and revenue for the most recent quarter beat expectations. It also issued better guidance moving forward. Earnings per share came in at $1.06, revenue $15.84 billion. The tech firm upped its expected orders on AI infrastructure to $9 billion from $5 billion this year because it's already at $5.3 billion for the current fiscal year. Kevin Warsh won confirmation in the Senate to be the next chair of the Federal Reserve. The vote was almost totally along party lines. The only Democrat to vote for the nominee was John Fetterman of Pennsylvania, and Warsh will take over for Jerome Powell, who's been chair since 2018. He'll see his term expire on Friday. Wall Street posted mixed results today after a hotter than expected inflation report. The Dow Industrial averaged down 67 points at 49,693. NASDAQ was up 314. The S&P 500 ahead by 43. 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

0: News Now, reality TV star Spencer Pratt turning heads with a series of AI-generated campaign ads as he runs for mayor of Los Angeles. He's got one spot online. It's called Stay the Course, and it leans into over-the-top political drama.
1: As a busy mom, running away from the crazy drug addicts in our park is the only exercise I get. Spencer wants to get rid of them. Does he want me to be fat?
0: And again, that woman, the voice, none of that is real. Pratt says the campaign is part satire, but also a serious push to shake up politics in L.A.
2: Speaking of The Voice, the list of coaches for The Voice is growing. Grammy-winning rapper and singer Queen Latifah will be joining country star Riley Greene as one of the newest coaches. Veteran coaches Adam Levine and Kelly Clarkson will be back as well for season 30 of the show. The new season premieres in September on NBC.
0: And on this date in 2007. Queen guitarist Brian May was placed under 24-hour security after he got a letter from a schizophrenic man threatening to murder him. A deranged man claimed that May was an imposter and that he himself was the real Brian May.
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0: 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I'm Tim Lance.
2: I am Brett Recamp. 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
0: A homeless woman learns her fate for starting a fire at Elephant's Deli flagship store in Northwest Portland.
2: Election Day is right around the corner, and new research showing that doing our civic duty may help us live longer.
0: Also, the number one golfer in the world has plenty of competition at this weekend's PGA Championship. You'll learn more about that with Judah in sports at 5:45.
2: Those stories and more in 90 seconds, but first it's 5:31, and traffic and weather together are on the ones. Michael Convery, what's going on in the Markham Bridge?
4: Well, unfortunately, still have an accident on the ramp off the topic of the Markham leading over to I-84, as one lane of that two-lane ramp blocked. So again, if you're headed into downtown, I-5 northbound, it's kind of bottled up pretty good now from just before the Terwilliger curves all the way down onto the Markham Bridge. Accident reported over in southeast Portland in the last 10 minutes. McLaughlin Boulevard right at southeast Holgate blocking one lane, causing a backup back towards the Ross Island Bridge on McLaughlin Boulevard. I-Sunset Highway in inbound again, still at about 24 minutes to get from Hillsboro into downtown. Scattered slowing in past Murray. It's pretty lined up, though, just up the hill from 217 most of the way into downtown. I-84, heavy traffic both directions between the Providence Medical Center and Interstate 5. 205 southbound just bunched up briefly south of I-84. Northside Ford from Ford F-150 to the F-750. 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From the KXL Traffic Center, I'm Michael Convery.
0: On to the KXL forecast for tonight. Partly cloudy, at least early on, but increasing clouds as the night goes on, and the overnight low should be 50. Tomorrow, mostly cloudy with a decreasing chance for some rain, high of 63. Friday, partly cloudy in the morning, and then more clouds in the afternoon. It will only get up to about 60 degrees, so definitely a cooling trend. In Beaverton, it is cloudy in 62, 61 in Lake Oswego, and also in Portland.
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0: 5:32 now. A homeless woman has been sentenced for starting a fire that nearly destroyed Elephant's Deli in northwest Portland back in March. KXL's Gail Cunningham reports she expressed remorse in court today.
5: 56-year-old Catherine Stowe pleaded guilty to charges of reckless burning and criminal mischief in connection with the March fire. Today, she was sentenced to 6 months in jail and 4 years of probation. Stowe tearfully told the court this was the single most catastrophic event of her life because she loved the deli.
6: It was like my special place that I went to seek solace and would sit and write and get coffee.
5: Stowe said the fire was an accident. It sparked as she used a torch to search for food in a garbage bin and she tried to put it out. The blaze did $2.5 million damage to the flagship store, which is being rebuilt. Gail Cunningham, FM News 101.
2: Marion County leaders say they've tried asking, lobbying, and negotiating. Now they're suing the Army Corps of Engineers over Detroit Lake.
7: The county is trying to stop the Army Corps of Engineers from moving ahead with a deep drawdown of Detroit Lake. The Corps says the plan could help endangered spring Chinook get through the dam, but Marion County says the agency has not finished a turbidity report required by Congress. Commissioner Colm Willis says the county had to act.
8: You know, now we're getting closer and closer and closer to the day where they say they're going to drain that lake.
7: County says muddy water from the drawdown could threaten drinking water downstream in Salem, Staten, and Mill City. John Eric Smith, FM News 101.
0: Turns out there is a health-related reason to vote in the Oregon primary.
9: Research published in the Journals of Gerontology shows older adult voters have close to a 40% lower mortality risk after 10 years compared to non-voters. Vandana Shrista, director of AARP Oregon, says voting along with things like volunteering are crucial for well-being. She notes older adults are often deciding elections.
10: Oregon, the last general election, 55% of the people who voted were 50 plus.
9: Tuesday was the deadline to get ballots in the mail for Oregon's primary. Voters can still take them to a post office for a postmark or use ballot boxes until May 19th at 8 p.m. Annette Newell, FM News 101.
2: Oregon's primary is coming up this Tuesday, and all this week, KXL is introducing you to some of the candidates and issues on the ballot. Today, we're meeting a Republican running for Oregon governor who hopes promises of lower taxes will make him stand out among a broad field of GOP candidates. KXL's Heather Roberts sat down with State Representative Ed Deal.
11: Ed Deal announced his campaign for governor in January.
12: I think it's time to turn Oregon right side up.
11: He served in the state house since 2023 and has a background in engineering and business.
13: I started a business in Oregon and built it from the ground up.
11: Deal led the effort to get the transportation referendum to voters. That measure appears on the same May ballot. And while lowering taxes is a top priority, he says he hears complaints about other issues affecting both rural and urban Oregon.
13: Their education system is failing parents and failing kids. The homeless situation is not getting any better. It's getting worse.
11: Republicans face a tough battle in November in a state that hasn't elected a GOP governor since 1982, and President Trump doesn't poll well here. But Deal says Oregon is ready for new leadership.
13: I know about the national headwinds, all that. I'm 100% Oregon. And the issues we're facing in the state are 100% Oregon issues created by Governor Kotek and her predecessor, Kate Brown.
11: Heather Roberts, FM News 101.
2: 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Our primary primer continues tomorrow with another Republican candidate for governor, Marion County Commissioner Daniel Bethel.
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2: 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With Tim Lance, I am Brett Rekamp, and we have your top stories today.
0: Watch out for scams involving movers. That's the warning today from ODOT.
2: The NFL is adding a game on Thanksgiving Eve. Judah Newby will join us in sports at 5:45.
0: 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And the PPI, or Producer Price Index, comes in today. 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
2: Those stories and more in 90 seconds. Right now it's 5:41. Traffic and weather together are on the ones. And we have some good news on I-5 northbound. What's going on, Michael Convery?
4: That earlier accident on the topic of the Markham Bridge leading over to I-84 has now been cleared out of the way, but still a little crowded, of course, out of the Terwilliger curves headed into downtown on I-5 northbound. Earlier accident on McLaughlin Boulevard just south of the Ross Island Bridge down near Holgate, that's also been cleared, so we're looking a lot better headed into southeast Portland on 99E. Sunset Highway inbound delays coming in past Cornell and Murray, and then again just up the hill from 217 into downtown. I-5 northbound to Vancouver, that's loosening up a little bit in North Portland. Still pretty crowded, though, from Delta Park most of the way up to the Interstate Bridge. 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
1: Thank you, Michael. Weather-wise, it's going to be partly cloudy tonight, at least early. Increasing clouds overnight and a low of 50 degrees. We'll get up to 63 degrees on Thursday with increasing clouds, but a decreasing chance for showers, they say. And then Friday, partly cloudy in the morning and more clouds in the afternoon with a high of 60 degrees. Temperature-wise, right now, you got a mix of sun and clouds out there in Vancouver, 62. Salem, also 62. Same thing in Portland.
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1: It is 542. And the Rest in Red program from the Portland Bureau of Transportation is looking to prevent more accidents along our busy roadways. As KXL's Noah Friedman reports, there are plans to use it in other high-traffic areas.
3: In conjunction with the Building a Better 82nd project, PBOT is looking to expand its technology at intersections to prevent accidents from happening at night.
4: 82nd Avenue is getting modern upgrade to the traffic signal technology on that crucial corridor. So 82nd Avenue is a natural place for us to look.
3: Dylan Rivera with PBOT says that technology is already in Southeast Portland on Powell Boulevard between the 21st and 33rd stoplights and also in the Lloyd District on Northeast 7th Avenue. The times that technology is in use can be found on our website, KXL.com. 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
5: Shiny white teeth for meth heads. That's apparently what the mayor who wants to be reelected in Los Angeles wants American taxpayers to pay for. I think it's especially sad when you see somebody living on the streets and then you understand, in most cases, that person put himself or herself on the street. And how? Well, mental illness is part of it, but another part of it is self-imposed. It's when you decide to go out and take illegal narcotic drugs like methamphetamine. And one of the bad side effects of methamphetamine use is your teeth fall out of your head. Well, Mayor Karen Bass of Los Angeles is now campaigning, at least in part, on the idea that taxpayers should be putting shiny new white chompers in the heads of meth addicts. I think that's absolutely nuts, and I think you'd be nuts to vote for. For Northwest Reports, I'm Lars Larson.
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6: Tired? The NFL on Thanksgiving. Wired? The NFL the day before Thanksgiving. At least that's what the league thinks, and apparently so does Netflix. The streaming giant will be the first to air an NFL game on Thanksgiving Eve this season when the Green Bay Packers visit the LA Rams November 25th at 5 o'clock, the NFL announced today. Netflix will also air the Week 1 Australia game between the Rams and Niners, as well as two Christmas Day games and the NFL Honors Awards show. Their quarterback series will also return for a third season in July. Former NFL All-Pro tight end and USC All-American Charlie Young has passed away at the age of 75. The College Football Hall of Famer helped USC to a national championship in 1972. He played 13 NFL seasons with the Eagles, Rams, Niners, and Seahawks. Young was a key piece for Bill Walsh's first Super Bowl-winning Niners team in the 1981 season. The 108th PGA Championship sets tee off from Aronimink Golf Club outside Philadelphia. World number one Scotty Scheffler coming off three straight runner-up finishes in his last three tournaments. But will he repeat as PGA champion this week? Or will two-time reigning Masters champion Roy McIlroy add another major? Brandel Chambly on the Golf Channel weighs in.
7: If Scotty plays well this week, Roy can't beat him. Scotty is so demonstrably better than everybody else.
8: You?
7: It's just not close.
8: Oh, you and look, buy that? Hold on. Yeah. Rory's A game, Scotty's A game.
7: If Scotty plays his best golf, Rory cannot beat him.
6: Another fan favorite this week is Cameron Young, who has already won twice this year on tour and is coached by his father, David, a longtime PGA of America golf pro. You can hear play-by-play coverage of the PGA Championship all week long on 750 The Game. With sports at 15 and 45, I'm Judah Newby, FM News 101.
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10: I'm Jennifer Kuiper. It's the first day of a two-day summit for President Trump and China's leader Xi Jinping, and major topics include China's support for Iran and its desire to retake Taiwan. President Trump says he'll push more American business deals. CBS's Weijia Zhang is in Beijing.
11: Trump said he will ask Xi to open up China and brought a large entourage of American CEOs with him, including Elon Musk, Jensen Huang of NVIDIA, and Apple's Tim Cook, a group of companies worth more than $16 trillion. Their presence highlights Trump's focus for the trip, new business and trade deals.
10: The remains of a second American soldier who went missing in Morocco have been recovered. CBS's Stacey Lynn.
12: The U.S. military says the soldier was identified as Army Specialist Mariah Simone Collington. She was 19 years old. Last week, crews recovered the remains of First Lieutenant Kendrick Lamont Key Jr. The two soldiers were reported missing May 2nd after participating in an annual multinational military exercise in Morocco. They both fell off a cliff during an off-duty recreational hike. Their remains are now en route to the United States.
10: The Alec Murdaugh murder convictions and the deaths of his wife and son are overturned by the South Carolina Supreme Court, and a new trial is ordered. But Loyola Law School professor Lori Levinson says the former attorney will remain behind bars.
13: Given that Murdaugh has been convicted on federal financial crimes and he's received a 40-year sentence on those crimes, he's not getting out of jail right away. But the murder convictions probably either have to be retried or have to be resolved with some other type of plea deal.
10: The judge has found that a court clerk influenced the trial by suggesting to jurors that Murdaugh might lie while testifying in his own defense. Vice President J.D. Vance announces an anti-fraud task force to crack down on Medicare and Medicaid across the country.
14: We're going to the states and saying, here are the things that we can do to work on this issue together. And of course, if they don't work with us, there are going to be penalties. We don't want to get there. We want to work with these guys.
10: The task force efforts will include freezing some Medicare enrollments and warning states to investigate Medicaid fraud or risk losing funding. A scare for theatergoers today when an escalator malfunctioned at the theater in New York City that is home to the musical Wicked. An escalator malfunctioned, and more from CBS News New York's Alan Devlin.
15: NYPD tells us at least one adult and two children were all injured, the adult with injuries to their hand, another child with an injury to their hand, and a third person with an injury to their leg. We've already seen about three or four people being wheeled out of the theater on either wheelchairs or in gurneys.
10: This is CBS News.
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1: 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I'm Tim Lance with Brett Recamp, and here are your top stories.
2: Marion County is suing the Army Corps of Engineers over the amount of water in Detroit Lake.
1: UFO Fest is coming to the Pacific Northwest.
2: And a quintessential grunge band from the Northwest is ready to go on tour. More on that during your entertainment news at 5:57.
1: However, we got to get you some traffic and weather. We do those together on the ones, and because it's 5:51, we need to check in with Michael Convery in the traffic center. Still slow northbound I-5, Michael.
0: Yeah, due to earlier trouble on the top deck of the Markham Bridge, we're still pretty crowded moving into downtown from the Terwilliger curves, again across top deck of the Markham. And then farther up the line, it's slow from just north of the Fremont Bridge, about 18 minutes to make it into Clark County across the Interstate Bridge. 205 northbound, actually looking pretty good this afternoon, headed across the Glen Jackson Bridge. Southbound 205, there's some slowing coming down past I-84 towards Division and Powell. And then some additional slowing down through the Gladstone stretch. Sunset inbound, still about 20 minutes even to get from Hillsboro all the way into downtown through the Vista Ridge Tunnel. 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From the KXL Traffic Center, I'm Michael Convery.
2: All right, Michael, appreciate it. Now, your KXL forecast. We are looking at increasing clouds overnight, low right around that 50-degree mark. Thursday, we don't have any rain in the forecast with a high near 63. Should have a mix of partly cloudy and mostly cloudy conditions. Friday, partly cloudy skies in the morning. More clouds in the afternoon, high 60. Right now, in Portland downtown, we are sitting at Wait for it. 62 degrees. It's 62 in Salem and Gresham, 61.
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28: Wall Street posted mixed results today after a hotter than expected inflation report. Still, the NASDAQ and S&P 500 established record closes. The Dow was down 67 points, ending the day at 49,693. NASDAQ added 314 points. S&P 500 picked up 43. West Texas crude was down 1% at $101 a barrel. That report, by the way, the producer price index, rose by the largest amount in 4 years. For the month of April, prices rose 1.4%, but a year-on-year basis saw prices up 6%, the biggest jump since December of 2022. Gasoline prices, the big reason for the jump. Netflix has reworked a new four-year deal with the NFL, which will give the streaming platform three additional games. It has added the opening week international game, a new game on Thanksgiving Eve, and a game towards the end of the season. It again highlights the push by the NFL for more standalone games and fewer on Sundays. I'm Dan Loney with Your Money Now on FM News 101 KXL.
2: 5:57, time now for your entertainment news. Grown Ups 3 is officially in development at Netflix. The third installment has been talked about for a while with cast member David Spade teasing on Aiden Live podcast.
3: Yeah, wow. I mean, we might. Adam, he just went on

0: tour before my tour, and we were just saying we should do it. So I think that'll happen.
1: Netflix officially acknowledged the project today, confirming Adam Sandler will star and co-write the script.
2: Pearl Jam's going to return to the stage this fall.
3: The Rock and Roll Hall of Famers will headline the Ohana Festival in Dana Point, California in September. This is Pearl Jam's first announced show since longtime drummer Matt Cameron departed the group last year. I'm Mark Mayfield.
1: Also,
4: it's up to you, New York, New York.
1: On this date in 2008, a new stamp bearing the likeness of old Blue Eyes, Frank Sinatra, went on sale. Chairman of the board, apparently unwilling to take the win, the U.S. Postal Service also raised the price of a first-class stamp to 42 cents that same day.
4: If I can make it there.
2: That makes so much sense for the post office to do that. That's your entertainment news. 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
2: 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Glad to have you with us. I'm Tim Lance.
1: I am Brett Recamp. 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
2: A homeless woman is sentenced for starting a fire at the Elephant's Deli flagship store in northwest Portland.
1: With Tuesday's election almost here, new research shows you should vote like your life depends on it.
2: And the cold streak for the Mariners catcher Cal Raleigh comes to an end, fortunately. Judah has sports for you at 6:15.
1: Those stories and more coming up in 90 seconds. Right now, it is 6:01, and we have traffic and weather together on the ones with a look around the Portland metro area. Our friend Michael Convery.
12: And again, we're looking a lot better now as we get into the 6 o'clock hour. If you're just hopping into the vehicle, again, I-5 northbound, not too bad. Some slowing up through Delta Park towards the Interstate Bridge. Also looking better headed into downtown through the Terwilliger curves. A little bunched up onto the topic of the Markham Bridge. 205 over on the east side has settled down, looking pretty good now in both directions. Sunset inbound, still some scattered slowing headed in from the top of Sylvan Hill down to 405. And westbound bunches up briefly getting out past Cedar Hills Boulevard. 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From the KXL Traffic Center, I'm Michael Convery.
2: Thank you, Michael. We are getting cooler as far as the weather goes, and you can expect showers at times between now and the weekend. Just depends on the day. Tonight, partly cloudy early with increasing clouds too overnight, and the low should be about 50 degrees. Tomorrow, mostly cloudy skies, but there is a decreasing chance for rain. High of 63. Friday, we get up to 60. Clouds in the afternoon. Vancouver right now, you're looking at 62. Gresham, 61. Camas, 60. Portland, 61.
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2: 602 right now. And a 56-year-old homeless woman learns her punishment for starting the fire that badly damaged the flagship Elephant's Deli in Northwest Portland. KXL's Gail Cunningham has the update on the story.
13: Catherine Stowe was sentenced to 6 months in jail with credit for time served and 4 years of probation after pleading guilty to charges of reckless burning and criminal mischief in connection with the March fire. At sentencing today, Stowe told the court she was heartbroken over what happened.
14: This has been the single most catastrophic event in my entire life. I love the Elephant's Delicatessen.
13: Stowe said it was her special place of solace where she would get coffee. She said she did not intend to start the fire, which sparked after Stowe used a torch for light to look for food in an outdoor garbage can. That fire did $2.5 million damage to the building. 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
1: A Marion County judge has sentenced a former emergency room physician to 13 months in prison for leaving the scene of a deadly crash in Woodburn. Prosecutors say 59-year-old Kenneth Kolarski struck and killed pedestrians Nicholas Hernandez Mendoza in December 2024 and then drove around the body and fled. Kolarski later pleaded guilty to attempted failure to perform duties to an injured person.
2: Marion County is taking the Army Corps of Engineers to court over plans for a deep drawdown of Detroit Lake. KXL's John Eric Smith reports.
15: The county asking a federal judge to pause the plan until the Corps finishes a report on turbidity, that's the amount of particles suspended in any amount of water. The drawdown is meant to help endangered spring Chinook get through the dam, but county leaders say it could send muddy water downstream. Marion County Commissioner Kevin Cameron says similar problems happened after a drawdown at Green Peter Reservoir.
16: There's over 200,000 people that rely on this drinking water, and the Army Corps should complete this study as required by the law before moving down this path to do this, and that's all we're asking them to do.
15: John Eric Smith, FM News 101.
1: As we approach primary election day, there's another reason to vote. New research shows voting helps you live longer. KXL's Annette Newell looks at why.
17: Most of us know about habits like regular exercise and eating well, but now science suggests another factor may contribute to longevity: voting. Data shows people who vote had a 37% lower risk of death after 10 years compared to people who did not vote. Vandana Shrista, state director of AARP Oregon, explains.
18: Meaning and purpose and engagement, people give back to that community, has physiological benefits.
17: The new study, published in the Journals of Gerontology, also found that voters who were in poorer health benefited more from voting. Annette Newell, FM News 101.
2: Close encounters are guaranteed this weekend at the 26th annual McMiniman's UFO Fest in McMinnville. 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
19: And I'm telling you, it's my belief that we are the number one UFO festival, at least with the best parade in the country.
2: There you go. McMinnville Community Television noting that the McMinnville UFO Fest has a parade, but arch rival for Alien City USA, Roswell, New Mexico, they don't have a parade.
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1: 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I am Brett Rekamp with Tim Lance, and we have your top stories today.
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2: Also, reality TV star Spencer Pratt wants to be the mayor of Los Angeles, and his AI campaign ads are getting a lot of attention right now. Your entertainment news is coming up at 6:27.
1: But first, 6:11. And we have traffic and weather together on the ones. And some issues going on now in Clark County. What do you see there, Michael Convery?
12: High five southbound up in Clark County, right near 179th Street, have an accident. It's off on the right shoulder, but it's causing things to be a little bit slow back towards the Ridgefield area on I-5 southbound up in Clark County. Not a big delay. Northbound I-5, we're still slow from right about Lombard up towards the Interstate Bridge. Sunset Highway inbound, still delays moving in past 217 and pretty crowded up over Sylvan down to 405. But westbound on the Sunset Highway now, pretty good pace headed out to Hillsboro. 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From the KXL Traffic Center, I'm Michael Convery.
2: Now the KXL forecast tonight, partly cloudy and clouds will only increase as the night goes on. We'll get down to 50 degrees for the low. Tomorrow we make it back up to 63 though, mostly cloudy skies and a decreasing chance of rain on Thursday, at least compared to today. Friday, partly cloudy in the morning, more clouds in the afternoon, and we will top out at 60 degrees. Just cooler weather and rain off and on between now and the weekend. In Camas, it is 60 degrees. Hillsboro, you've got 61. Clouds all over the place. place right now, 61 in Portland.
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2: 612, and the Oregon Health Authority says overdose deaths in the state are down for a second year in a row. Provisional data shows that about 1,100 deaths happened last year, down from just over 1,500 in 2024.

0: and a little more than 1,800 in 2023. This is the first year-over-year decline since 2016. Fentanyl and meth were most often involved in all of those deaths.
1: Today, Oregon Senator Jeff Merkley is criticizing Senate Republicans after they blocked his war powers resolution to end what he calls President Trump's illegal war with Iran. Merkley claims the conflict has failed on many levels.
2: Deaths of service members, costs of the Treasury, undermining alliances, enriching Russia, failing to retrieve uranium. Mistake after mistake after mistake.
1: Senator also says Democrats will continue forcing votes to challenge the war effort.
0: The Portland Bureau of Transportation has been implementing technology that helps prevent traffic accidents on busy roads, they say. KXL's Noah Friedman has more on all that.
3: Southeast Powell Boulevard has seen some of the most car accidents in Portland, according to PBOT. 2 years ago, a pilot program called Rest in Red was born to use wave technology and catch speeding drivers at the corridor.
4: What we're trying to do is see if this technology can help us get people who are behind the wheel at night to follow the speed limit and be more attentive, looking out for other drivers and people biking and walking.
3: Dylan Rivera with PBOT says the Rest in Red technology is used from 10 p.m. to 6 a.m. weekdays and 10 p.m. to 7 a.m. weekends. Noah Friedman, FM News 101.
1: It is moving season, and the Oregon Department of Transportation is warning about illegitimate movers. KXL's Grant McHale reports.
5: All moving companies are required to have estate certificates.
6: All moving company rates and services are regulated, and so our staff review a variety of information about each applicant to determine if a certificate can be granted to the moving company.
5: And ODOT's Chris Crabb says make sure the company is bonded, so if there's an accident, insurance will cover it.
6: We also do criminal background checks and check on safety records. So we are really vetting these companies.
5: ODOT has a list on its website of certified moving companies. Grant McHale, FM News 101.
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0: A dramatic first win for the Portland Fire, and that's putting it mildly. From the KXL Sports Desk, here's Judah.
7: Hard to beat a buzzer beater for win number one on the year.
8: Bridget Carlton. Stewie in her face. The shot is short.
7: The call on KPDX, a putback at the horn from Sarah Ashley Barker, gave the Fire a 98-96 win over the New York Liberty last night. Barker said the moment was especially meaningful for her after she lost someone close to her earlier in the week.
9: Yeah, it feels amazing. It's been a rough 24 hours, I'll be honest, just with my family. For that to happen tonight and the support that this my teammates, my coaches, this organization has given me the past 24 hours, like, I don't want to be anywhere else.
7: Portland hosts the Liberty again Thursday at Moda Center. Rory McIlroy had to shorten his Tuesday practice round at the PGA Championship with a lingering blister issue on his right pinky toe, but ESPN analyst Andy North says he's not too concerned about how that could affect Rory this week.
10: The only time I think it'll really bother him, if you start having to walk side hill and your shoe kind of turns and it rubs on that right little toe. But all in all, you know, it's just going to be irritating, but it shouldn't affect how he plays.
7: Scotty Scheffler's the betting favorite, followed by McIlroy, John Rahm, and Cameron Young. And Cal Raleigh of the Mariners finally snapped an 0-for-38 stretch at the plate with a pair of singles Tuesday in Houston. Mariners crushed the Astros 10-2. Raleigh said he tried to bust the slump by showering in his full uniform Monday night after the series opener. And the following night, he finally got a couple base hits. That series continues tonight on 750 The Game. With sports at 15:45, I'm Judah Newby, FM News 101.
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12: I'm Michael Toscano. President Trump and Chinese leader Xi Jinping are set to tackle a number of issues when they meet in Beijing tomorrow. Correspondent Natalie Brand reports Iran, trade, and U.S. arms sales to Taiwan are on the table.
13: Beijing has stated ahead of this meeting that it is opposed to those arms sales by the U.S. to Taiwan, of course, a self-governing democratic

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3: The Hanta virus. Currently, got a bunch of people quarantined. And by a bunch, I mean 18. No. Yes. Yes. And that's here in America. Now, most of them went to Nebraska because they said, you got to go to Nebraska. Like, what? Yeah. So they were sent to Nebraska. Some were sent to Atlanta. Atlanta, baby. Of those, okay, in Nebraska Medical Center. So they've got a biocontainment unit. And there are 15 people there that are quarantined. Right, Doc?
4: Our biggest concern with the Andes virus will always be about them getting sick first. It's always about the person, making sure that they stay healthy, and if they do develop symptoms, they get the best possible care in America. And then the second concern is that they don't infect anybody else. They don't infect a loved one, they don't infect a healthcare worker, and obviously they don't infect anybody in this wonderful community of Omaha.
3: There you go. That's a big concern right there. Now, just out of curiosity, if you're sick and people see you, is that mean that you're spreading it? How does it spread? What about asymptomatic spreading?
4: There's currently no evidence of asymptomatic spread, but again, it's important to be humble. We don't know everything about this virus. Yes, it's been around 30 years, but you can always be surprised with viruses. And that's why it's important to make sure that we have really good monitoring of these individuals, again, to protect them, but to protect their loved ones.
3: The interesting thing is, I think it's a 40-day quarantine. I saw a guy who was throwing some stuff out there. He's quarantined, and he's like, I'm in a room, and I got some iced coffee. They delivered me some stuff from Amazon, so I can exercise. He got me a bike. I'm going to watch some TV. 40 days, that seems like it's a bit.
4: We take really good care of the individuals who are housed here, and we call them our guests, who are guests here. They have lovely rooms. They have complete internet connectivity. They have exercise bikes. And a couple of quarantines ago, somebody figured out how to order delivery to the front desk.
3: There you go. So, out of curiosity, and then this is just me throwing it out there. Again, just asking a question. Who's paying for this? just like, are you, do you have to give them a card? Like, do you have insurance? Well, not for this. I think it's a fair question to ask. In the day and age, we're worried about money. Who's paying for this? Did I hit my deductible? Oh, you hit it. You smashed right through it. 323-538-2423 at Chad Benson Show. It's your ex, Insta, YouTube, and everything else. Love hearing from all of you right here on the Chad Benson Show. Yesterday, Cash Patel and Chris Van Hollen clash. So Patel, for those of you guys who don't know, is the FBI director and chief party machine.
5: These are serious allegations that were made against you.
6: They're allegations are that false. You filed.
7: You drinking margaritas with a gangbanger through and on video.
6: It just goes to show you.
7: You running a $7,000 bar tab at the lobby bar has been filed by your own office.
6: This goes to show.
7: Drink during the day. That's
6: Chairman.
7: You.
6: Mr.
7: This
6: Chairman,
7: is the ultimate example of hypocrisy.
6: Mr. Chairman,
7: I will not be tarnished by baseless allegations
6: let me
7: and fraudulent
6: questions.
7: Statements from the media.
6: The fact that you mentioned that indicates you don't know what you are talking about. Now, here, Director,
7: the only thing I know is you're the one drinking margaritas with Phil.
6: Actually, that's a false statement, and I'm asking you about your statements.
3: It is so performative. Remember, anything in front of the camera, it's not there for transparency. It's there because it's what we do. We're sparring. You get that. I get that. We're trying to sell a fight. It's like when you watch a boxing match and they go and they stand toe-to-toe and they weigh in and they go along and they do these things where they, you know, talk about how they're going to hurt the other person, what they're going to do to them, the things about. It's there to sell the fight. And that's what this is. All performative. 323-538-2423. Chad Benson Show is your ex. Coming up, White Woman Wednesday. We talk a little bit about that. Plus One Hit Wonder Wednesday. I got a doozy for you. Chad Benson Show.
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5: CBS News Brief. President Trump has just been greeted by Chinese President Xi in Beijing. Among their topics for discussion, Taiwan.
6: Since the late 1970s, the U.S. has sold more than $50 billion worth of arms to the Taiwanese for their national defense.
5: CBS's Anna Corrin. Loyola Law Professor Lori Levinson notes the murder convictions for South Carolina attorney Alex Murdaugh have been overturned because of jury meddling by the court clerk.
7: I expect that you will see a new trial here, if not some type of plea deal. But it's not a surprise that this type of error could lead to a reversal of the conviction. And it did here with the unanimous finding of the state Supreme Court.
5: Remains of a second U.S. soldier missing in Morocco are recovered.
8: Army Specialist Mariah Simone Collington was one of two soldiers who died after falling off a cliff during a recreational hike. Circumstances surrounding the incident remain under investigation.
5: CBS's Stacy Lynn, CBS News Brief. I'm Michael Tostano.
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3: 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Because you know they know how to bring it. Of course, I'm talking about the progressive white ladies. It's not

0: That's right. You guys know what we do. White Woman Wednesday. This is when white women tell us, you and I, how bad we are in so many different ways. And boy, are they at it today? Who do we lead with? The one, the only, Kylie.
1: One of the reasons my content is so effective at calling white people out is because I'm one of them. And as you probably noticed, a lot of white people will try to gaslight people of color and say, actually, that doesn't happen. And why do you hate white people? You are the racist one. But with me, since I am one of them, actually was raised MAGA, they cannot do that. By the way, do not get into semantics with me, because when Trump was first campaigning, I was like 10 or 11 years old. And my family has voted for MAGA 3 times now. So yes, I was raised MAGA before MAGA had a name. And while that campaign was ongoing, here I am at 23 years old. This man is still f***ing present. The reality is, I was raised Christian. I was raised in an environment where the white supremacist propaganda should have worked, and yet it didn't. And here I am encouraging other white people to push back against the system and to stop being afraid of these people. Because white supremacy relies on fear and subjugation, and it also relies on white people policing other white people's behaviors in order to get them to comply. And of turning things around on people of color when they say, hey, this is our experiences, and saying, no, that's actually not what happened. The denial of objective truths is a core component of white supremacy. So this is your sign to call out white supremacy and racism in your family.
0: There you go. She's got it all covered. If you're MAGA and you're white, part of the white supremacy thing. You just are. I don't want you to be, but you are. You can't help it. She knows. She went to college. She did. It's always about white supremacy. And look, and we always need to break this down here, and we do it on the Chad Benson Show. Bigotry exists. Does racism exist? Yeah, well, humans are humans. But remember, the supremacy and the stuff that a lot that she's talking is systematic. It's all about, you know, the systemic racism that starts because the system is again. Let me tell you something. It's more rich, poor, and class than color. Not saying stuff doesn't exist, but these and these young educated, in particular women, because they tend to be the most progressive of all, they happen to find all kinds of things to be offended by on a daily basis, right? That's their identity. And on top of all of that, they also have the luxury of being able to do stuff like that. Right? It's the thing we talk about with the culture wars. When the Republicans, you know, always want to go to the culture wars. When all things are even, absolutely. Who am I going to?

0: you know, quote unquote, side with when all things are even? Who's not insane? Okay. Over here, if they're not, they're right. But when everything is a struggle in life and you can't pay your bills day to day, the average person is falling further and further behind. Life is seeming to get away from them. They're working hard, but they can't seem to get ahead. They're frustrated and angry. They were told all these things are going to happen, and they're not happening, and they put way too much faith into somebody that they shouldn't have done that to. And, oh, my goodness, now they're, like, angry and pissed. And they don't care about which bathroom somebody uses. They care about the cost of fuel. Can they feed their kids? Can they make sure that they have enough gas in the car? What thing are they going to have to, you know, put off for a couple weeks to pay to the next check because they can't afford it now? Those culture wars arguments for the Republicans, great when all things are even. For the Democrats, they've turned it into identity amongst a young group of people that are going to be the next wave potentially of the party, which means they're going to lose a vast majority of the base. And it's because of privilege that you're able to complain. Like I say, if you can't afford life, right? If you're a 23-year-old single mother working two jobs, you don't have the privilege to worry about pronouns. You got to pay bills. And the same thing goes for the Republicans. You're not going to get her vote by talking about how you're going to deny somebody the opportunity to play in girls' sports. Even though they're a boy. They don't care about that. You know what they care about? The cost of eggs. The cost of milk. The cost of gas. Being in this country, we're able to bitch about a lot of stuff. Why? Because we got it so good. I mean, we really do have first world problems. Doesn't mean we don't have problems. But to think about if your biggest issue is culture war stuff, you're doing okay. You're doing okay. Meanwhile, we move over to our girl, Jess. Also, racism.
1: White supremacy is not just individual prejudice. It is a system that organizes power to consistently favor white people. And today's Supreme Court case is exactly what that looks like in practice. In Louisiana versus Calais, the court basically made it harder to challenge voting maps that dilute black political power. So think of it like this. Louisiana has a rich black population and history. Louisiana's culture, music, food, political organizing, it's all been shaped by black communities. But when it comes to representation, voting maps can be drawn so that power doesn't reflect that reality. So even if black residents make up a large share of the population, these maps can prevent that from translating to equitable political representation, concentrating power elsewhere and in practice benefiting white voters.
0: Oh, there you go. Whew, there's a lot there. She's not done, though. She's not. So we're getting this all again, all white supremacy, all based on color of skin, things of that nature.
1: I think this is where white people get confused. Some people hear voting rights and think, oh, well, your rights haven't been taken away. You can still vote. We each get one vote. But the issue is about whose votes get translated into representation. How are these maps drawn to strategically dilute certain communities' collective vote and political power? Because that is a practice that is happening. And when maps are drawn to consistently weaken the political power of black communities, that is systemic racism. And for white people, even if we don't think we hold individual prejudice, we have to be honest about how these systems of white supremacy, benefit us and be willing to push back against them at every turn.
0: And as we talk about the voting rights thing, it's important, right? Redistricting, gerrymandering. That's a serious conversation to have. And we should be. The one thing that I think a younger generation doesn't understand, and people on the left in particular don't understand, is they don't care what color skin you are. They don't care what you identify as. All they care about is will you vote for them. I've said this for years and I maintain it. If here in Tennessee, as they redraw the maps, and the map they draw happened to only have black or indigenous people who identified as Two-Spirit with 12 different genders and they thems in that district, yet they all voted Republicans, do you think the Republicans are going to be like, no, it's okay, I don't want that? It's the vote that matters, not the color of the skin. Doesn't mean that they can't dilute it, but they're looking for the check yes for me and ignore them. 323-538-2423 at Chad Benson Show. Drex, your Insta, all the other good things. Omaha Steaks. Speaking of good things, how about great things with Omaha Steaks? Delicious, incredible. So right now, grilling season. It's beautiful outside. 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
7: It's one of our favorite things we do each and every single week here. We delve deep inside of a one-hit wonder, hence the reason it's called One Hit Wonder Wednesday. This is where we look at a song and an artist and break down their hit. In some cases, they've got hits all over the world, but only one time did they manage to break in to the U.S. In other cases, this is it for them. They don't have anything else. Doesn't matter where you go in the world. And today's band, oh, they're fun, they're crazy, and their one hit makes you bounce.
8: Now it's time for another edition of One Hit Wonder Wednesday. You may not remember the name of the band, but you definitely know.

This is One Hit Wonder Wednesday. All right, One Hit Wonder Wednesday. I said this song is going to make you bounce because it is. Now, this band is an interesting mix of punk, metal, some Boston street energy, and ska. Ooh. And they influenced a lot of that pop, ska, no doubt. Think about bands like that. And if you don't know what ska is, it's a form of music. Became very popular, especially in Britain, in the 70s, but through the 80s. Madness, The Specials, English Beat. They took a music genre, all those groups and bands from Jamaica in the 50s, and had, you know, Caribbean music, a little calypso, some jazz, rhythm and blues, and they mashed it up. And then, after that first wave, you had the second wave in the 70s and 80s, and then into the 90s, you had the third wave. And the third wave of ska gave us today's one-hit wonder. This band was formed in 1983. From the inception, you had lead vocalist Dickie Barrett. Very important with the way that he screams, sings. Bassist, Joe Gittleman. Tim Johnny Vegas Burton. Ben Carr. And these were the guys that remained pretty much with the band the entire time. They've had a influx of other people. But Dickie Barrett and Ben Carr are kind of the stars of the show. Now, this Boston group has had some success on the alternative charts, but nothing that's ever crossed over until their fifth studio album, where they took their ska punk with a little bit of pop and put it together to release a song that only charted to number 23 on the Billboard Hot 100. But that wasn't the end of the story. There's not a stadium that you go to that you don't hear this song. There is not a time when you're in the car that you don't start laughing or bouncing when you hear this song. From the screaming, the yelling, and the chaos of the video, to the guy who's just dancing all the time, today's one-hit wonder from Boston, the mighty, mighty Bostones, with The Impression That I Get.

The song itself is rather bouncy and fun, but the reality is it's actually kind of a depressing song that asks the question, hey, you ever been in a situation where you get kicked in the grundle? Where you're blessed living this great life, but then you've got to actually face real heartache, tragedy. And their whole thought process is, it's about witnessing is what they're doing rather than experiencing it. Because they had seen tragedy in their lives, but they had never really felt it. That's why you hear things like never had to knock on wood, which is so true. All of us are that way. How many times have you ever said that? Where you just go, oh, knock on wood, right? By the grace of God. And that's kind of what the song is about.

but a song to this day that still makes you bounce. And maybe the thing that is the most entertaining about the Mighty Mighty Bosstones, they never forgot where they came from. Boston-centric. And that included their buddy Ben Carr. And if you've ever seen them, you'll know this. He plays no instruments. He doesn't sing. He just dances. He's their hype guy. He kind of handles their day-to-day stuff. It's a fun song, no doubt about that, but a song that does make you sing. And yes, while the bouncing is there, when you really think about it, the song's kind of depressing when you look at the words.

0: What a great song. Mighty Mighty Boss Don't, your one-hit wonder today. The Impression That I Get. Appreciate you guys playing along. Several of you have sent me that over the last several weeks. Do this. And we did. Thank you so much. From the bottom of my heart right here on the Chad Benson Show. All right, coming up, hour number two. More on Iran, the latest there. China, what are we going to do with China? We're going to talk about World Cup. We'll talk a little bit about that. As well as a young kid gets an assignment. He's 10, fourth grade. And the assignment is to mail a letter to somebody influential about something. He does and gets the letter back. And if you think it's one of those soft, cuddly stories, you'd be wrong. We'll talk a little bit about that. World Cup, as we get closer and closer, our buddy Eric Bushman is going to join us to talk about what's going on, the venues across the country, among other things. If you're missing the show, grab the podcast. Hour number two is straight ahead. Chad Benson Show.
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1: Ah, spring in Portland. When you leave the house with sunglasses and come back wishing you had an umbrella. But no matter what the forecast throws at you, KXL keeps you ready with traffic and weather on the ones.
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0: Was this right? Was this wrong? I'm going to let you decide. But it was interesting. So, Greensboro,

0: little kid is given a specific task along with everybody else to do something. Right? He's in fourth grade. You've got an assignment, bro. His name is Christian. You got to write people, CEOs, politicians, whatever, about something, an important thing. And this little kid, who's 10, in the fourth grade, took to it.
1: Christian and his class, they're in fourth grade, they wrote a persuasive essay of their choosing, and they mailed it off to a representative, a CEO, whoever the decision maker was that could be influential in hearing their persuasive essay points.
0: Okay. Let's see. I mean, as kids, we did little things like that. You know, you would write a company about, you know, you may have loved their stuff. You may, whatever it is. We all did that. We're learning how to do certain things. That's fine. That seems totally cool. But you're thinking, well, what did he write it about? EVs.
2: 2038 is only 12 years away. And you and your classmates will be responsible for the debt. We should have a $5,000 tax rebate for electric cars because they're better than normal cars. They're better for the environment. You pay less and there's no gas.
0: Little Christian went EV. Now, so he sends off the letter to Congresswoman Virginia Fox, who is a spry 82 years old and sits on several committees, including an education committee. Okay, so she goes and she gets this letter, and she then responds. Right, she's going to get a response. She sends it back to the kid.
2: Ask your teacher to explain propaganda to you. But I will never be able to know. My guess is that your teacher will not be able to give you a good educational experience by helping you to build a sink as they are too interested in indoctrinating you. How sad. I think that was wrong because the school didn't do anything.
0: Yes, you're indoctrinated. What should she have done, Chad? 323-538-2423 at Chad Benson Show is your X, your Insta, and everything else right here in the Chad Benson Show. How about this? Hey, Christian, appreciate you writing me, and I love the fact that you're taking an interest in politics, the debt, as well as EVs. And you're right, we need to do better for the environment, and I'm glad that you care about it. There are different views on this, but I do believe if we work together, we can find solutions that are both positive for our nation and the environment. Seems to be fairly easy. What do you think? She's been charged. Well, she's out of jail. And this is a very interesting situation. I have a kid, a year older, soon to be 2 years older, because he's going to be, holy mother of goodness, tomorrow he's going to be a whopping 16 years old, ready for his driver's license. But he's got his e-bike, right? He zips around on. And this woman is now being charged in the death of a Vietnam vet. He was 81 years old, and the DA in Orange County is coming hard for her.
3: Whether you like it or not, we're responsible for the conduct of our children.
0: Now, where does this slippery slope begin? You can do a lot with your kids, and you should have some responsibility. We also have to give them, you know, more freedom and a leash. And every legal beagle I've seen, expert, said this is going to be hard to prove because what they're charging her with made it so they put themselves in a corner, that she knew that there was a possibility that he could kill somebody and that she played a role in the death. But I think this is one of those things where they're going to overcharge in hopes for a plea bargain to make an example. Coming up, World Cup talk. We are less than a month away. Chad Benson Show.
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10: 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President Trump is in Beijing meeting with Chinese President Xi.
11: It's an honor to be with you. It's an honor to be your friend. And the relationship between China and the USA is going to be better than ever before.
10: Xi said the world has arrived at a new crossroads. CBS's Katrina Kaufman reports former South Carolina lawyer Alex Murdaugh's convictions in the murders of his wife and son are overturned by the state Supreme Court because of jury meddling by a court clerk.
12: There were a number of comments she made. At least a few jurors seemed to hear them. And the Supreme Court justices said that basically she put her hands on the scale of justice.
10: In Utah, District Court Judge Richard Masaryk sentenced Corey Richens, found guilty of murdering her husband Eric Richens, to life in prison without parole.
13: A person convicted of those things is simply too dangerous to ever be free.
10: CBS News Brief. I'm Michael Toscano.
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7: 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It's Chad Benson.
8: As we wrap it up for this second hour, we better figure out what words are out there that are available for us when it comes to speaking to the Utes.
9: Now it's time for the urban word of the day. The young have a vocabulary all their own, and we break it down for you. It's called the urban word of the day.
8: Now you might hear this in your place of employment. Crash out. It's slang for experiencing a sudden, intense, emotional outburst. Snapping or behaving impulsively due to extreme stress, burnout, or frustration. Oh. So somebody loses their mind, you're like, ugh. Throwing a fit, you're like, that person's crashing out. You don't want to be that person, but if you hear somebody say that person's crashing out, no. But something's going on and somebody's losing it. And if you don't know who it is, there's a good chance it's probably you at that point in time.
9: That was the urban word of the day. Now you know.
8: You don't want to crash out. That's all I'm saying, right? You want to be cool. That's what we're saying. No crash outs here on the Chad Benson Show. Coming up, hour number three of the program, we're going to discuss Mount Everest. I've always been fascinated with Mount Everest, and we're going to discuss, because it's that time of the season that people make their way up the mountain, even though they've been there for a while. We're going to discuss what's the cost of it, how dangerous is it, is Mount Everest the most dangerous mountain on the planet? We're going to discuss that, get a little White Woman Wednesday, and of course, One Hit Wonder Wednesday as well. Make sure you reach out to us on our socials. We love hearing from you. And we've got our YouTube up. So if you have a chance, go check it out at Chad Benson Show. We're going to be live again tonight. Really helps us out. Hour number three straight ahead. Chad Benson Show.
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4: I'm Michael Toscano. President Trump and Chinese President Xi Jinping have been meeting in Beijing.
5: You and I have known each other now for a long time. In fact, the longest relationship of our two countries that any president and president has had. And that's, to me, an honor.
4: Up for discussion, stabilizing the trade relationship and dealing with the U.S. war with Iran. And correspondent Anna Corrin reports China's president wants the U.S. to weaken its support for the breakaway island of Taiwan.
6: Xi wants reunification. He has said this time and time again. He's claimed that it is unstoppable. And look, this has been the position since the inception of the Chinese Communist Party, but it has become an obsession under Xi. He wants the U.S. to stop selling arms, to change its posture, and to reduce its support of Taiwan.
4: Another attempt to rein in President Trump's war powers fell short. CBS's Stacey Lynn covers the action in the Senate.
7: By this vote, the yeas are 49, the nays are 50. Therefore, the motion is not agreed to.
8: The Senate failed to pass a resolution aimed to limit President Trump's military actions in Iran. Democrats say the president violated a 60-day deadline to seek authorization from Congress to continue the war. The White House argues the ceasefire with Iran paused the clock.
4: Prosecutors in South Carolina say they're going to retry Alex Murdaugh and the deaths of his wife and son after the state Supreme Court overturned his murder convictions. Former federal prosecutor Lori Levinson tells us it's because a court clerk meddled with the jury.
9: In this case, where it appears that the clerk of the court, Rebecca Hill, was making comments to the jurors and trying to sway their verdict, that is the type of thing that leads to a constitutional violation, a violation of the Sixth Amendment right to a fair and impartial jury, and therefore leads to a reversal of the conviction.
4: Secretary of Homeland Security Mark Wayne Mullen tells CBS News there may be arrests by Immigration and Customs Enforcement at this summer's FIFA World Cup games in the U.S. He spoke with CBS News Homeland Security correspondent Nicole Skanga.
10: Immigration enforcement at the World Cup is not off the table because that is the mission of ICE.
11: We're not there to go round up mass individuals, but we are always looking for the worst of the worst. We're going to continue to do that.
4: Upward of a million foreign tourists are expected to enter the U.S. to see World Cup games in 11 American cities. The Colorado Avalanche advanced to the Western Conference after their win over the Minnesota Wild in Game 5. The Avalanche will face the Vegas Golden Knights. This is CBS News.
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27: Wait, what? Mount Everest. Are we going to talk? No, we're not talking. I'm over the Trump and the politics. I just don't even care at this point in time. Whatever happens, happens. We'll deal with it later. I find this fascinating. So Mount Everest, and I've always found this fascinating. You guys know, we listen to the show. We do a little, nature will mess you up. And nature is an interesting thing. It's amazing. It's awe-inspiring. It's terrifying. It's deadly. And I look at Mount Everest now like it's the McDonald's of mountain climbing. And that sounds weird, right? It's the highest peak on Earth. Well, above the ocean. I want to put that out there because somebody's going to say, do you know there's ones underneath? We get it. We're just talking about on the flat ground. Terra firma. There. Highest peak. But it's still fascinating, but it is very much become the McDonald's of the climbing world. And I'll get to that in a moment. And it doesn't mean that's a good thing, by the way, because it isn't. But I'm always curious because really these next several weeks are it, right? So May begins climbing season as far as the ascent. So you just don't show up there. Although there was one guy who rode his bike, if I'm correct, from Sweden to Nepal, climbed the mountain, came right back down, got on his bike and went home. Then got killed by a bus. Not lying. That is a true story. We'll figure that out in a second. But what's the cost, right? Because it ain't cheap. If you think you're just showing up there tomorrow and climbing that mountain.
28: 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Right, so the permit to climb in 2026 is $15,000. That goes to the Nepal government. Most people go with an expedition company, and this can cost anything between $40,000 and $100,000. 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

0: Where should we start? How about X today? Trump claims Iran's Navy's destroyed amid ceasefire tension. Ice Cube, Mike Epps reunited Dodger Stadium. That's trending. Don't know why. Just is. China, obviously trending. Massey. So apparently there's something out about Thomas Massey. And this shouldn't be a shock. They're coming hard for him. And it shouldn't be a shock before the primaries. It was something would come out. And it has to do with his ex-girlfriend paying her off, but not for anything he did, for a colleague of his that his ex-girlfriend, I guess, said fired her when she shouldn't have been. It's just, they're trying everything they can to go after Massey. I hope everybody understands that. You have to let this thing play out. Will people? Won't people? I don't know. Operation Sledgehammer. All right. This is the apparently the restarting of the conflict and the potential for that. Over to Google. Brandon Clark, Jason Collins, two NBA players, one former. Jason Collins, first openly gay player, passed away yesterday, 49 years young. And Brandon Clark, currently in the NBA, was found unresponsive and was pronounced dead yesterday at his home. He was just 29 years old. Just awful situation there. I mean, just, he had had some issues with drugs in the past, and that is what they're thinking may have happened here. It's drug paraphernalia everywhere. Amazon and MGM decide the live-action Voltron will not be going to theaters, but straight to streaming. 323-538-2423 at Chad Benson Show is your X, your Insta, your YouTube, and more. Love hearing from each and every one of you right here on the Chad Benson Show. Finally, over to Yahoo. Christopher Nolan pushes back against casting choices in The Odyssey. Trump and Xi, trending. Tony Hinchcliffe, trending for his George Floyd joke that drew criticism from both comedians and audience members, as well as George Floyd family. That is also trending. So the Tony Hinchcliffe's joke about George Floyd, it was at a roast of Kevin Hart, which, by the way, was, some of it was hilarious. I only saw some of it. And some of it was very biting with personal attacks that had nothing to do with, hey, we're just all here having fun tonight. But the joke about George Floyd, well, there's also a joke about Charlie Kirk as well. Both sides are trying to find outrage and anger over this. It's a roast. Comedy does things like cross the line. Why? First of all, it's good to establish where the line is. And yes, people go across it sometimes. Sometimes people go too far, but that's why people love comics. And if you don't know anything about Tony, he's got that big Kill Tony podcast and comedy thing he does. There were a lot of jokes that were awful, but that's what a roast is. And this was no different. So people were going to find anger in anything. And the Shane Gillis was brilliant, but his joke about the bonsai tree, that's all I'll say, was hilarious. Was hilarious. I find that humor makes me laugh a little bit. Is it dark? Yes. But I haven't seen that. I didn't see the Charlie Kirk joke, and I didn't see the George Floyd joke. But these roasts are not like your mom and dad's roasts. If you miss any of the show, grab the podcast. Chad Benson Show.
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10: CBS News Brief. The summit in Beijing between Chinese President Xi and President Trump is underway. Trump told Xi about business leaders he brought with him.
11: They're here today to pay respects to you and to China, and they look forward to trade and doing business, and it's going to be totally reciprocal on our behalf.
10: Senate Democrats failed again to get the Senate to invoke the War Powers Act to rein in President Trump and the war with Iran.
12: The administration says that there is a ceasefire and that that clock stopped, in their view, at the beginning of April. But some lawmakers up here don't agree.
10: Correspondent Caitlin Huey Burns. Alex Murdaugh, the South Carolina attorney in prison for the murder of his wife and son, will get a new trial because a court clerk told the jury in his first one not to believe his testimony. Correspondent Mark Strassman.
13: Murdaugh will also remain in prison because he was also sentenced to decades behind bars for his financial crimes.
10: CBS News Brief. I'm Michael Toscano.
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0: A little White Woman Wednesday for us on this Wednesday, obviously, because it's White Woman Wednesday. That's why we do that. Shall we?
23: Most notable examples of someone who was wildly racist but loved animals was Hitler. While 6 million Jewish people were murdered, the actual death count is estimated to be between 10 and 16 million people. And that includes disabled people, black people, gay people, Romani people, and pretty much anyone that you could think of that decided to defect or go outside the status quo. Clearly, this man had absolutely no regard for human life, but he loved animals. And in fact, he was a vegetarian. In Mein Kampf, he described a story when he was on a date with a woman and she ordered sausage. And he said, oh, you're going to eat corpses like that? You're f***ing depraved. He would later go on to kill many, many people. Oh, and don't even get me started on the Nazi animal protection movement, because yes, they passed a series of laws that are still in effect today to protect animal welfare. And I'm not against these laws, honestly. They're decent laws. Laws saying that people who abuse their pets could be sentenced to prison, or that there needed to be actual anesthesia administered during serious surgeries for animals. Actually, many of these laws are still in effect today. That's why when white people say I love animals more than people, it makes me very uncomfortable. Because there have been times when people have elevated the lives of animals over human beings. All human beings and animals are important, but we should not put one above the other.
0: So you like Hitler and you hate vegetarians? Is that what I got out of that? Is that not what I should have gotten out? I like how they, I don't even know how you got to that point. It's kind of odd that you make that leap to, you know who else liked animals? Hitler. All I heard was he's a vegetarian. So that's awful. Yes, we get it. But he did do some good things, right? Like, that's the thing that everybody always says. Well, he did, you know, he kept the trains running on time. And he expanded the, you know, built the interstate. And said, oh, okay, so you like some of the stuff? Oh, okay. Okay, Kylie. Here's a crazy teacher teaching youngsters.
24: Donald Trump, everything I'm seeing, allegedly says that the big thing happened, that it happened. Can anybody confirm it for me? Like, I don't know. I don't want to get my hopes up.
0: What was that? She was talking about the assassination attempt, number three. Then she comes on, she talks about how fake it is, how none of it's real. And there's a lot of people out there who hold that belief that this is absolutely fake. None of it's real. All three of them were faked. I don't believe that. I believe the last two were mentally deranged. And we still know nothing about the first guy. Nothing. Nothing about the first guy. He came close, but nothing. And there's all kinds of... The conspiracy world is rife with lunacy right now. There is no doubt about that. Speaking of lunacy, Trump, just before he left to go meet with Xi, he was asked about Iran, what's going on, and, you know, the economy.
25: Are negotiating with Iran, Mr. President? To what extent are American financial situations motivating you to make a deal?
26: Not even a little bit. The only thing that matters when I'm talking about Iran, they can't have a nuclear weapon. I don't think about American financial situation. I don't think about anybody. I think about one thing. We cannot let Iran have a nuclear weapon. That's all. That's the only thing that matters.
0: Okay, so we can't let them have a nuclear weapon. Can't let them do that. Yeah, we get that. But you said something about America and their finances. And that's not sitting well.
26: I don't think about American financial situation. I don't think about anybody.
0: Well, we know you don't think about anybody. But that doesn't sit well with anybody. I'm running that every single day on every ad I can find if I am a Democrat running in the midterms. You just, Donald Trump doesn't like you. And he's made billions along with his family. And what does he think?
26: I don't think about American financial situation. I don't think about anybody.
0: Now, here's my take. You don't want Iran to know that this is something that could force you to make a deal that's not good enough And so their whole thought is, we'll just, you know, we can hold on for as long as we possibly can. You want to give them anything out there. The best thing would be ignore it. Say, look, you know what? We're in negotiations. We're doing everything we can. The reality is what they sent us, we don't like. And it's between us. And we'll figure it out. And you move on. Or say nothing. I got to go. There you go. Practice it. I got to go. What are you doing? I got to leave. Bye-bye. There you go. Simple. But now you've given them an opportunity to put some on the bulletin board, as they would say, the bulletin board material that is going to be out there all the while this runs up to midterms. And here we are, 74 days into the war, and the economy is, it's not a dumpster fire, but when you've got polls that say 70% disagree with your handling of the economy. By the way, when it comes to Trump, that's a benchmark that has never crossed 50% in his first term, even during the pandemic. And if you want to know how big the economy is, so you know they do those polls when, you know, the exit polls, and it's not like we talked to four people. It's like almost 11,000 people. Trump won the economy, I think it was 83-17. 83-17. Even if it was 80-20. Hell, if it was 70-30. It wasn't. It's in the 80s. And now 70% of the people say, yeah, this isn't, this is, no, no, no. 70% of Americans, including a majority of Republicans, say Trump's policies have driven up the cost of living. The cost of living. And if, again, tariffs, which have, you know, that's just kind of been sidelined, the tariff thing, but that's not helped. Like coffees, the price of coffee is way up. Tariffs. Now, when you go and look at stuff like, I never blamed Biden for the eggs. For the eggs! So for some things, right, there's issues you can't blame the president on. If there's issues when it comes to cattle and the shrinking size of cattle in this country, you can't put all the blame on Trump. But there's no doubt there are serious issues here, and people believe his policies are the number one reason things have gone to hell in a handbasket. And then you throw in your pet projects, which is, and there's plenty of them, from the giant ballroom to the Arc de Triomphe to the repainting of the, you know, at the front of the Washington Monument, the pool there, and you come out and you're like, yeah, it's going to cost $1 billion this, or it's going to be this, that, and the other, but it's okay because it's great for America. People don't want to hear that when they're trying to make ends meet and they're looking at the cost of living getting away from them. And then you gave them, I don't really care about America's financials. That isn't going to go over well, not only with the base, but also with the people who you're hoping get reelected come November. 323-538-2423. At Chad Benson Show is your X, your Insta. Coming up, we're going to wrap it up with our One Hit Wonder Wednesday. Got a good one. It's going to be bouncy and fun. And then you listen to the lyrics and you're like, that's not as fun as I thought it was going to be. 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One Hit Wonder Wednesday, straight ahead. 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
14: 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Yeah. The Chad Benson Show.
0: As we wrap up this hump day, do one of our favorite things we love to do on the program. Talk a little bit of music. We do a little one-hit wonder. It's where we dive deep into a song. Talk about the artist, the song itself, how it came to be. Some of these songs, by the way, it is the one hit they've had here, but they've had many hits elsewhere. And sometimes it's just it. You remember the song, but not the band. You remember the band, but not really the song. Today, I know you'll remember the song. Maybe not so much the band, but the band, they're from Boston. So I think you're going to enjoy this.
16: Now it's time for another edition of One Hit Wonder Wednesday. You may not remember the name of the band, but you definitely know the song.
17: Come, my lady, come, my lady. You're my butterfly.
16: Even from this prison. This is One Hit Wonder Wednesday.
0: All right, One Hit Wonder Wednesday. I said this song is going to make you bounce, because it is. Now, this band is an interesting mix of punk, metal, some Boston street energy, and ska. Ooh. And they influenced a lot of that pop, ska, no doubt. Think about bands like that. And if you don't know what ska is, it's a form of music. It became very popular, especially in Britain, in the 70s, but through the 80s. Madness, The Specials, English Beat. They took a music genre, all those groups and bands from Jamaica in the 50s, and had, you know, Caribbean music, a little calypso, some jazz, rhythm and blues, and they mashed it up. And then, after that first wave, you had the second wave in the 70s and 80s, and then into the 90s, you had the third wave. And the third wave of ska gave us today's one-hit wonder. This band was formed in 1983, from the inception. You had lead vocalist Dickie Barrett, very important, with the way that he sings. Bassist Joe Gittleman, Tim Johnny Vegas Burton, Ben Carr, and these were the guys that remained pretty much with the band the entire time. They've had a influx of other people, but Dickie Barrett and Ben Carr are kind of the stars of the show. Now, this Boston group has had some success on the alternative charts, but nothing that's ever crossed over until their fifth studio album, where they took their ska punk with a little bit of pop and put it together to release a song that only charted to number 23 on the Billboard Hot 100. But that wasn't the end of the story. There's not a stadium that you go to that you don't hear this song. There is not a time when you're in the car that you don't start laughing or bouncing when you hear this song. From the screaming, the yelling, and the chaos of the video, to the guy who's just dancing all the time, Today's one-hit wonder from Boston, the mighty, mighty Bostones, with the impression that I get.

0: 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Reynolds Defense Firm. We're solid. We're here if you need us. And we are very good.
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0: We are Red Eye Radio. He is Eric Cronin. I'm Gary McNamara, the president in China. I can tell you right now, it's going to be, well, there's a framework.
1: Yeah. The idea of basically, with Rubio's involvement, the idea is put pressure on Iran for the Strait of Hormuz when it comes to China. Have China put pressure on Iran. Mm-hmm. I don't know if that's possible. I don't know if China's even willing to do that. So the visit to me was always about not just trade, but Iran. I think those two, were neck and neck for top priority. I don't know what's going to come of. I don't trust anything from China. I don't know anybody that would or should.
0: We'll get into some of the details. And then the whistleblower's testimony. We learned nothing new.
1: No, exactly.
0: We knew it all, what, 4 years ago, five years ago?
1: Yeah.
0: It's good that he testified because he verified.
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0: Radio. He's Eric Cronin. I'm Gary McNamara. Welcome and good morning. Thanks so much for being here. Let's play this audio here from, this is James Erdman, a career CIA operations officer who was a whistleblower. And here's what he had to say yesterday about, well, the COVID cover-up.
1: All right,
0: here we go.
2: Dr. Fauci's role in the cover-up was intentional. Dr. Fauci influenced the analytical process and findings by leveraging his position to ensure the IC consulted with a conflicted list of curated subject matter experts, public health officials, and scientists. This included some of the authors of the paper, The Proximal Origin of SARS-CoV-2, and other public health experts who have been in his orbit for the last 20-plus years.
0: Nothing surprising.
1: No.
0: We had already figured that out, but
1: yeah, right.
0: His voice absolutely is needed. I have no idea why the CIA objected to him yesterday. Did you see that?
1: Yeah, I don't know.
0: What in the world is going on there? Did you notice?
1: Breaks of a much larger involvement.
0: What I noticed was not one Democrat showed up. Why not pound him? Why not demonize him?
1: Right. Is it because the president's in China at the same time?
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1: Hefty, hefty, hefty.
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5: 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Gary McNamara and Eric Harley talk about everything from politics to social issues and news of the day. 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
6: All across America, we are Red Eye Radio. He is Eric Harley, and I'm Gary McNamara. Good morning. Welcome. Thanks for being here.
7: Hello.
6: All right, I just discovered this in the last 2 minutes.
7: All right, what'd you get?
6: Just before we went on the air. I got to play this audio cut.
7: All right.
6: 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The Interior Secretary Burgum was

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0: We're Red Eye Radio. He is Eric Carney, and I'm Gary McNamara, the president in China. I can tell you right now, it's going to be, well, there's a framework.
1: Yeah. The idea of basically with Rubio's involvement, the idea is put pressure on Iran for the Strait of Hormuz when it comes to China. Have China put pressure on Iran. Mm-hmm. I don't know if that's possible. I don't know if China's even willing to do that. So the visit to me was always about not just trade, but Iran. I think those two, were neck and neck for top priority. I don't know what's going to come of. I don't trust anything from China. I don't know anybody that would or should.
0: We'll get into some of the details, and then the whistleblower's testimony. We learned nothing new.
1: No, exactly.
0: we knew it all. What, 4 years ago? Five years ago?
1: Yeah.
0: Now it's good that he testified because he.
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8: What's going on?
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9: Really? What helped?
8: 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It's made a huge difference.
9: That's awesome.
8: Yeah, I'm glad he's getting out of the house, he's getting some exercise, and he's off his phone for once. It's been good for his mental health.
9: Sounds like it's been good for your mental health, too.
10: Participating in Oregon high school sports.

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1: However, precipitation is expected in a stretch from the Pacific Northwest and the Northern Rockies this week. I'm Rod Bain reporting for the U.S. Department of Agriculture in Washington, D.C.
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0: We are Red Eye Radio. He's Eric Carlin. I'm Gary McNamara. Have you noticed that the left doesn't talk about we need to be like Sweden anymore? There's a reason.
1: Yeah.
0: There's a reason. Wall Street Journal had an article on it, and we'll get to that here in a little bit. Plus, we'll get to Bernie Sanders saying congratulations to Mayor Mondani. He inherited a huge budget deficit, brought it down to zero, and still invested in child care, housing, and city infrastructure. When municipal governments stand with families, not corporations, blah, blah, blah, blah, blah, blah, blah. That went on for about an hour yesterday before he was absolutely blasted.
1: Yeah. To how it actually happened.
0: I'm reading here from Ari Fleischer. What nonsense is this? Mondani didn't do anything.
1: No.
0: All he did was change assumptions and projections. Mondani is actually one of the least consequential mayors New York City has ever had. He actually does nothing except move his mouth. His right. socialist agenda lacks support, even in New York City. But you saw that, and we talked about this yesterday, New York kicking in another $8 billion. I had to tell my brother today, I said, well, he goes, Mondani, he goes, did he really balance? I go, no, he's just taking more money from you.
1: Right, exactly. Like, you're paying for it upstate.
0: Yeah, the governor's making sure that you take care of New York City.
1: Yeah, congratulations to all the...
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0: way that they have experience in some of these more technical skills that they seem to be looking for these days. Another thing that a lot of students told me that they were experiencing in the job search or the internship search is that, you know, they're trying to see how well students can actually use AI. And, you know, one student told me that in her internship interview, though the internship wasn't necessarily labeled as an AI internship, her interviewer asked her, you know, how are you using this technology in your studies? How have you used it in your prior work experience? So having some kind of handle on artificial intelligence seems to be something that is kind of the new standard.
1: Thanks, Oyin. Oyin Adedoyin, personal finance reporter at the Wall Street Journal. 30 minutes now after the hour on This Morning, America's First News.
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6: CBS News Brief. A Chinese military van greeted President Trump before he headed into his first official meeting with President Xi at their summit in Beijing.
7: It's an honor to be with you. It's an honor to be your friend. And the relationship between China and the USA is going to be better than ever before.
6: Xi warned of potential clashes, even conflicts on Taiwan. Secretary of State Rubio spoke to Fox News on the sidelines about the Russia-Ukraine conflict.
8: Both sides keep telling us we're the only ones that can. In the end, the president wants to see the war end, and if there's something he can do and we can do to help it end, we're going to do it.
6: President Zelensky says the death toll's up to 5 after Russian drone and missile strikes on Kyiv overnight. Powerful winds kick up a dust storm in Utah, triggering an 8-car pileup on a highway along the border with Idaho.
9: We actually had one of the deputies was involved in the dust storm, not involved in the crash, but it was
6: CBS News.
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0: Also be a six-month freeze on some new Medicare enrollments. Ed Donahue, Washington.
1: It's 18 after. How Trump's China visit could impact the U.S. stock markets when America in the Morning returns after these messages.
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5: CBS News Special Report. President Trump and China's Xi Jinping toast each other at a state banquet in Beijing.
6: It is my honor to extend an invitation to you and Madam Peng to visit us at the White House.
5: The proposed date, September 24th, Xi spoke through an interpreter.
7: Both China and the United States stand to gain from cooperation and lose from confrontation. Our two countries should be partners rather than rivals.
5: The two men met behind closed doors for 2 hours this morning as the issue of Taiwan looms large. CBS's Wei Jia Zhang is in Beijing.
8: Chinese state media says Xi raised the issue today, warning differences could bring the U.S. and China into, quote, conflict. But Trump declined to say whether it was discussed.
5: CBS News Special Report. I'm Deborah Rodriguez.
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0: It's 15 till. This is America in the Morning. The primary election results in Nebraska are in, and all eyes are on an independent candidate as we move toward the midterms. Correspondent Clayton Neville reports.
1: Democrats are going after Republican Senator Pete Ricketts' seat in Nebraska. In this week's primary, Cindy Burbank got the nod for the Dems. Still a crowded field, though, as independent Dan Osborne is on the ballot. That seemingly posing a threat to Democrats who haven't won a Senate race in Nebraska since 2006. Osborne lost a competitive race several years ago to Republican Senator Deb Fischer. Osborne insists that he doesn't plan to caucus with either party if he's elected. But Republicans have accused him of being a Democrat, noting in attack ads in 2024 that Osborne privately praised Senator Bernie Sanders. Elsewhere in Nebraska, incumbent Governor Jim Pillen won the Republican nomination. He'll face the Democratic nominee, former state Senator Lynn Walz, and legalized marijuana now's nominee, Rick Beard. Meanwhile, Omaha businessman Scott Peterson beat two-term Nebraska Secretary of State Bob Evnen in a Republican primary election for that post. Peterson campaigned on election integrity and on ballot security. I'm Clayton Neville.
0: Kevin Warsh has crossed an important hurdle. The Senate has confirmed the man who will replace Jerome Powell as Federal Reserve Chairman. Lisa Dwyer reports.
2: The Senate has confirmed Kevin Warsh as chairman of the Federal Reserve.
3: The ayes are 54, the nays are 45. The nomination is confirmed.
2: The vote to confirm Warsh brings new leadership to the world's most powerful central bank. Warsh's nomination faced uncertainty after Republican Senator Tom Tillis of North Carolina threatened to block it while the Justice Department investigated Fed Chair Jerome Powell. The Powell probe was dropped in April, allowing the Warsh confirmation to move forward. He'll take over as the Fed confronts stubborn inflation, deep division over interest rates, and renewed scrutiny from President Donald Trump over its independence. I'm Lisa Dwyer.
0: House lawmakers passed a bill that would allow year-round sales of increased ethanol blend fuel after years of debate on the issue sparked partisan fights and divided Republicans. Wednesday's 218 to 203 vote represents a victory for a bipartisan group of Midwestern lawmakers who have aggressively lobbied House leaders to bring the E15 measure to the floor. However, the bill faces an uphill battle in the Senate due to entrenched opposition from oil state lawmakers regarding the biofuel. America in the Morning continues. Air Force officials are investigating the cause of a jet crash in Alabama. Details from correspondent Marcela Sanchez.
4: Military officials say a U.S. Air Force training jet crashed in West Alabama with both pilots ejecting safely. The T-38 Talon II aircraft from Columbus Air Force Base in Mississippi was involved in what officials call a mishap around noon. The base is home to the 14th Flying Training Wing, which trains pilots on a variety of aircraft. The T-38 Talon is a supersonic jet trainer. Officials said they could not provide information about the condition of the pilots other than to say they safely ejected. I'm Marcela Sanchez.
0: With more and more towns saying, not in my backyard, for AI, Google and SpaceX are considering an out-of-this-world solution. The new old tech guy, Chuck Palm, has that story.
5: Yesterday, the Wall Street Journal reported that Google and SpaceX are quietly in talks to build data centers in orbit. That's right, actual space. Not someday, and not theoretically. They are negotiating the rocket launches right now. The pitch goes like this. Artificial intelligence needs more power than the planet can build. Every grid that AI touches is choking out, and local communities are blocking new ground-based data centers. A classic case of not in my backyard. Google's answer? A research project they call Project Suncatcher. They propose networking solar-powered satellites carrying AI chips, 24 hours of sunlight, free cooling in the vacuum of space, and SpaceX gets paid to launch them. Both companies have a history of working together. Google put $900 million into SpaceX back in 2015. And here's an interesting twist. A startup called StarCloud already trained an artificial intelligence model from orbit last November using an NVIDIA chip in a satellite. There's also a history of moving computing towards power for more than half a century. Microsoft sank underwater data pods off the coast of Scotland in 2018. Server farms were built in Iceland in the early 2000s. We even built aluminum smelters next to hydroelectric dams in the 70s. Follow the new old tech guy on X at Chuck Palm.
0: Here's America in the Morning's Robert Workman with Thursday Sports.
6: Stanley Cup playoffs, the Avalanche came on strong late to nip the Wild 4-3 in overtime to wrap up that series in five games and book a trip to the Western Conference Final. Facing elimination, Minnesota had a 3-0 lead in the first period and led 3-1 with just 4 minutes left before Jack Drury and then Nathan MacKinnon scored to get even.
7: The good news is we were down early and we had time to come back. It's a long time for someone to hold a lead against us.
6: Rhett Kulak ended it 4 minutes into OT. NBA Conference semifinals in the East, the Cavaliers rallied past the Pistons 117-113 in overtime to take a 3-2 lead in that best of seven. A Tobias Harris three ball with 3 minutes left gave Detroit a 9-point lead, but Cleveland closed out regulation on a 9-0 run and scored the first two buckets of OT. Baseball, the Orioles ripped the Yankees 7-0, the first shutout Baltimore has been involved in this season. Either way, Kyle Bradish and the Brats held the highest scoring team in the American League to just one hit. Dodgers blanked the Giants last night 4-0. Santiago Espinal and Mookie Betts hit back-to-back jacks, while Shohei Ohtani went 7 innings in a combined 6-hitter. Gavin Sheets hit a 3-run dinger with 2 out in the top of the 9th to lift the Padres over the Brewers. Rangers blew a late lead, but scored 3 in the bottom of the 9th to beat the Diamondbacks. Nationals shaded the Reds in 10 innings. Dalen Lyle hit a 2-run homer in the top of the 10th. Spencer Steer thought he had matched it in the home half, but the umpires ruled fan interference. That made it a run-scoring double, and Steer wound up stranded. And golf's second major, the PGA Championship, teased off this morning outside Philadelphia. That's Thursday Sports.
0: Thank you, sir. It's 7 before the hour. When we return on America in the Morning, even the world's most famous talking car can't outrun a speeding ticket. After these messages.
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0: It's 5 till. America in the Morning continues. A number of big names in business accompanied President Trump to China for his meeting with the Chinese leadership. Along with those CEOs is a famous Hollywood movie director. Entertainment reporter Kevin Carr explains.
13: Rush Hour 4 has been in development for years. Last summer, Screen Rant caught up with Jackie Chan to ask if it would ever happen.
14: I don't know. Ask the director, ask the studio, ask the writer. Hurry up, otherwise Chris Tucker and me, 100 years old.
13: The project then got a shot in the arm in November when Rush Hour fan Donald Trump pushed Paramount to revive the series once it acquires Warner Brothers. Now the president is lending a hand to the production again. Several guests from the tech and finance worlds joined Trump on Air Force One for his trip to Beijing this week, though one surprising name stood out, Me Too film director Brett Ratner. According to Ratner's spokesperson, he will be scouting locations and meeting with local crews for Rush Hour 4 this week. This comes on the heels of reporting from Puck News that salary negotiations with stars Jackie Chan and Chris Tucker have hit a snag. Each turned down an offer of $8 million, which is a far cry from their $20 million plus salaries for Rush Hour 3 two decades ago. That film had the highest price tag and the smallest box office. It appears Ratner is still moving forward, which he told the AP during the Melania red carpet in January.
15: Rush Hour 4, I hope to be filming this summer. We're on track. We're going.
13: I'm Kevin Carr.
0: Knight Rider was a popular 80s TV show about a crime fighter played by David Hasselhoff, aided by his futuristic talking car. Now it looks like that vehicle will be in need of a lawyer. Correspondent Julie Walker reports that the car named Kit from Knight Rider, which has been sitting in an Illinois museum for years, somehow managed to get a speeding ticket in New York City.
16: A replica Kit car from the classic NBC show Knight Rider got a camera speeding ticket on a New York street.
17: Knight Rider.
16: The only problem, it's sitting in the Volo Museum outside Chicago on display, and they say it hasn't moved in years. They're fighting the $50 ticket tied to the famous Trans Am from the 1980s series starring David Hasselhoff.
18: You sure you're doing only 55?
19: Of course I am. Look at the readout yourself.
16: The picture New York sent the museum shows a black sports car like Kit with what the museum says is a novelty California plate reading Knight, K-N-I-G-H-T, like Kit. According to the California DMV, a person with the last name Knight renewed their registration for that state plate in March.
19: It's just that my circuits function better when we operate in a reality mode.
18: Kit?
19: Yes, Michael?
18: Just keep driving.
16: Julie Walker, New York.
0: America in the Morning for Thursday, May 14th, 2026, is produced by Jeff McKay. I'm John Trout. This is Westwood One.
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24: 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I'm Grant Mackhill.
25: And I'm John Eric Smith. Here are some of our top stories this morning.
24: Kaiser Police has made two arrests in a shooting that injured a father driving with his family.
25: A sequel to The Fire in Liberty, scheduled for tonight, with Portland still recovering. We'll tell you why in sports at 5:15.
24: And Dow futures show a high of 50,000 points once again. We have business news at 5:26.
25: Those stories and more in 90 seconds, but first, it is 5:01. We do traffic and weather together on the ones. We're going to say good morning to Jeff Waste. Jeff, how's it going out there?
1: Oh, good morning. It's going pretty all right at 5 a.m. You wouldn't expect too much to be going on, although there does seem to be a bit of a jam on the I-5 coming up just past Donald. I'm not sure what this is just yet. Looks like possibly some overnight construction going on a little late. Otherwise, easy going out there. Oh, well, no, there is a little bit of a jam coming down I-5 up near Baker, just south of 502. Again, overnight construction going a little late this morning. Gonna have to watch out for that. Otherwise, yeah, pretty easy going. Vancouver to Portland, 8 minutes each way. From the KXL Traffic Center, I'm Jeff Waste.
24: Well, today's forecast is pretty similar to yesterday. Mostly cloudy skies, afternoon showers possible into the evening. Gonna have a high of about 66 degrees. Now, overnight, mostly cloudy with a few scattered showers. Temperatures dipping back down into the 40s. For Friday, we've got increasing showers later in the day. And for the weekend, Saturday and Sunday, both looking like cloudy skies with showers likely on Saturday. Going to be cool, about 59 degrees for our high on Saturday. On Sunday, maybe a little warmer, going to reach into the 60s. But again, clouds, showers the next few days. Right now in downtown Portland, it's overcast and 54 degrees.
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24: It is now 5:02 and two suspects now in custody in a February Kaiser Station shooting. And police still looking for a third. Mitch Elliott reports.
2: Kaiser police say Ethan Armenta Lagunas and Gabriel Alex Javier were arrested Wednesday morning at a Salem apartment where several guns were found. Both suspects are accused of first-degree assault and unlawful use of a weapon. The case goes back to February 9th, when shots were fired into a car carrying a Salem family leaving In-N-Out Burger. The driver was seriously hurt but survived. Kaiser police are still looking for 22-year-old Anthony Taylor Manriquez, who they say should be considered armed and dangerous. Mitch Elliott, FM News 101.
25: With a 8-4 vote, Portland City Councilors decided last night to take steps in favor of new requirements about law enforcement and identification in the city. KXL's Annette Newell reports this comes even as councilors expect it to face strong court challenges.
3: Councilor Samir Kanal pitched the need for a right-to-know ordinance requiring clear ID for all law enforcement officers.
4: At the time that a Portland police officer encounters the individual in question, they don't know whether or not that person is an ICE agent or not. They don't know if that person's MCSO. They don't know if it's another Portland police officer.
3: But Councilor Steve Novick and Loretta Smith said recent court rulings don't support cities making rules for federal officers.
5: I think this is a long shot. I think it's an important enough issue to the community that's worth taking the long shot.
17: They're not going to listen to us, and they know they don't have to listen to us. This is performative.
3: Annette Newell, FM News 101.
24: Health officials are confirming three Washington state residents are among those exposed to a Hanta virus outbreak on a Dutch cruise ship. Public Health Seattle and King County says three King County residents may have been exposed to the virus. Two of the residents were seated next to an infected MV Hondius cruise ship passenger on an airplane. The third King County resident was a passenger on the ship when the deadly outbreak occurred. The first two residents have returned to King County, while the third is among more than a dozen Americans who are being observed for symptoms at the National Quarantine Unit at University of Nebraska Medical Center.
25: Fire season is expected to come early this year in the Northwest. In Washington state, the warmer than normal winter caused a weak snowpack and now a warm and dry spring. It's causing conditions to dry out. Washington Department of Natural Resources expects to start seeing wildfires later this month in central and eastern Washington. Western Washington is also drier than normal, and fires could start happening here in June.
24: Oregon Governor Tina Kotek has signed three bills that target actions by the Trump administration. KXL's Dan Vader reports.
26: One bill restores Medicaid funding for Planned Parenthood. Dr. Sarah Kennedy is CEO of Planned Parenthood Columbia Willamette.
27: The first bill in the entire country to actually solve the problem of President Trump's defunding of Planned Parenthood.
26: The second bill maintains access to immunizations even if the federal government does otherwise. The third extends protections to doctors against certain civil lawsuits, professional discipline, and out-of-state subpoenas targeting doctors who provide reproductive care that's banned in other states. Dane Vauder, FM News 101.
25: The extraterrestrial takeover of McMinnville is well underway as the McMinniman's UFO Fest is happening this weekend. KXL's Brett Recamp.
6: 76 years ago, a farmer's pictures of flying saucer-style UFOs basically went viral. And for the last 26 years, the McMenamins UFO Fest has called McMinnville home.
7: Welcome to the number one UFO parade in the country, right here in McMinnville.
6: The sounds of the Saturday High Noon Alien Parade, courtesy of McMinnville Community Television. The announcers are quick to note that McMinnville's arch rival in the alien world, Roswell, New Mexico, does not have a parade. Grab your tinfoil hat, enjoy the events. 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
5: 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I'm John Eric Smith here with Grant MacHill. 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
6: The Portland City Council remains divided on proposed changes to a controversial tax.
5: Despite getting on the board first, a historic winning streak comes to an end for the Mariners. Latest in sports at 5:15.
6: And go ahead, call it a comeback for the Corleones. We'll explain in entertainment news at 5:27.
5: Right now, it's 5:11, traffic and weather together on the ones. Let's take a look at the roads with Mr. Jeff Waste. Good morning, Jeff.
7: Good morning. We've got a little overnight construction running late this morning. Some on northbound I-5 near Donald. Traffic is jammed up for about a mile as things are reduced to two lanes, adding an extra 10 minutes on the way up from Woodburn. And there's more of that north of up north on southbound I-5, paving operations just south of 502, and that's scheduled till 8:30, so expect varying delays there for a while. Drive time from Vancouver to Portland, 8 minutes each way. 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From the KXL Traffic Center, I'm Jeff Waste.
6: The cloudy skies to increasing afternoon clouds, afternoon and evening showers. 66 degrees for our high today, lows tonight in the 40s. Friday, we've got some showers again, about 62 for the high. Saturday and Sunday, cloudy skies, likely showers, cooler lows, and the highs on Saturday, about 59 in the 60s on Sunday. Right now in downtown Portland, overcast skies and 54 degrees.
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6: It is now 5:12, and the Portland City Council is still debating sweeping changes to the arts tax approved by voters in 2012 to fund arts, education, and local arts organizations. KXL's Gil Cunningham reports.
8: The council remains divided on whether the changes will bring stability, relief to lower-income households, and cut the administrative nightmare.
9: This is an important step that we need to take.
8: Councillor Candace Avalos said the proposed changes, raising the income threshold for payment and exempting 44% of current filers, is necessary in this economic crunch.
10: Putting lipstick on a pig.
8: Councillor Steve Novick said everyone paying the same amount is not equity, and real reform needs to address a standalone tax.
10: My preferred method would be an early renewal of the children's levy and have it be a children and arts levy.
8: The ordinance moves to a second reading. Gail Cunningham, FM News 101.
5: Portlanders are reportedly struggling to find primary care doctors, with some patients waiting months for appointments or relying on urgent care instead. Experts say the number of doctors retiring, burnout, and healthcare bottlenecks are worsening the shortage. Even as Oregon trains more providers, the findings come from a new poll and reporting by The Oregonian.
6: Marion County has filed a lawsuit against the U.S. Army Corps of Engineers over plans to lower Detroit Reservoir by an additional 30 feet. They're concerned that'll cause silt to flood the San Yam River, where the city gets its drinking water. The lawsuit claims the Corps has not completed a turbidity study. Marion County Commissioner Kevin Cameron says similar problems happened after a drawdown at Green Peter Reservoir.
11: There's over 200,000 people that rely on this drinking water, and
1: The Army Corps should complete this study as required by the law before moving down this path to do this. And that's all we're asking them to do.
6: The drawdown in the fall and winter would happen to help salmon migrations.
5: Oaks Park once again honoring Armed Forces Appreciation Day with free admission and rides for military families. Here's KXL's Tim Lance.
11: The park is offering free rides on Saturday for active duty, deployed, and reservist service members and their immediate families.
12: The long-standing tradition here at the park, we've been doing this a good 20-plus years.
11: Marketing Director Emily McKay also says Oaks Park has been doing this mostly because of the military kids.
12: It's a really great opportunity to give those kids a day of fun with their community where they're going to see that people all around them appreciate their family's sacrifice.
11: And she says you just need to present a current military ID at the ticket booth. Tim Lance, FM News 101.
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13: Grant, if you can imagine what Portland has been going through in the last 24 to 48 hours, you have to hear what head coach Alex Aurama said at media availability as his team watched back the buzzer-beating victory against the New York Liberty Tuesday.
14: My heart was thumping in those last 2 minutes, but then just seeing when we watched a game back this morning as a staff, and just seeing all the time, like, and when the fans are on their seats supporting us, cheering us, but yeah, walking into that locker room, it was an incredible feeling.
13: Fire will get another crack at Brianna Stewart and company tonight at 7 from Moda. Once again, no Sabrina Ionescu for the Liberty, as her homecoming will have to wait another year. The Mariners got off to a great start against the Astros yesterday on the third pitch of the game.
15: JP is leading things off with a moonshot to right field. That is all the way up top. A second deck smash from JP.
13: Fifth homer of the season for the leadoff man, but Seattle lost steam and would not be able to outlast Houston 4-3 as they were walked off. The four-game series wraps up this late morning with an 11:10 Pacific first pitch from Daikin Park. Moving on to the NFL, it's official. The Seahawks and Patriots will be the opening game of the 2026 season. Kickoff is set for Wednesday, September 9th at Lumen Field for Ring and Banner Night. This will be a rematch of the last NFL game that was played, which was Seattle's 29-13 win in Super Bowl 60 over New England. Packers and Rams will face off in Los Angeles for the league's first Thanksgiving Eve game, and the full release for all 32 teams drops later today. And one of the game's best NFL running backs got paid. Devon Achan bagged a contract extension with Miami. The deal is worth $68 million over 4 years, with $32 million guaranteed. He's now the third highest paid running back in the NFL. With sports at 15 and 45, Noah Friedman, FM News 101.
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16: This is CBS News on the Hour, your home for original reporting.
17: I'm Deborah Rodriguez. President Trump and China's Xi Jinping are winding down the first half of their two-day summit at a state banquet in Beijing.
18: We had extremely positive and productive conversations and meetings today.
17: He raised a glass to Xi and invited him to the White House on September 24th.
18: The American and Chinese people share much in common. We value hard work. We value courage and achievement. We love our families and we love our countries.
17: The two men met behind closed doors for 2 hours, looming large, China's bid to reunify Taiwan. CBS News national security contributor Samantha Vinograd.
19: Action-wise, they want the United States to stop giving arms to Taiwan. They certainly want the United States to move military assets out of the region that could be used to defend Taiwan in the case of an invasion. And they want the U.S. to really step back from its unofficial ties with officials in Taiwan.
17: The White House says both Trump and Xi agreed the Strait of Hormuz must remain open. A jury in Chicago has awarded almost $50 million to the family of a 24-year-old killed in the crash of a Boeing 737 MAX jet 7 years ago. Samia Stumo and 156 others died when the Ethiopian Airlines flight went down in Ethiopia. Eric Rich's sister Amy speaks out after his wife was sentenced to life in prison, no parole, for murdering her husband.
20: I want Eric's sons, my nephews, to know this. Your father mattered.
17: Prosecutors say Corey Richens poisoned Eric with fentanyl after taking out multiple life insurance policies while she was having an affair. She later wrote a children's book on dealing with grief. A new bill on Capitol Hill would crack down on private equity firms involved in youth sports.
0: The Let Kids Play Act would ban what it calls vulture practices in kids' sports, like forcing families to stay at specific hotels during tournaments, charging them hidden fees, and locking them into multi-year contracts that can't be canceled.
21: Wall Street and private equity have no business in kids' sports.
0: Washington State Congresswoman Democrat Pramila Jayapal is pushing the legislation.
21: No kid should miss out on playing sports because their parents cannot afford these ridiculous fees.
0: Michael Wallace, CBS News.
17: For the first time ever, the FIFA World Cup final will have a halftime show. Madonna and BTS will star at New Jersey's MetLife Stadium July 19th. So will Shakira. And no sense in leaving out the most glamorous swine of all time.
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17: 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This is CBS News.
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6: It is 5:20 now on this Thursday. Here is a recap of some of our top stories today here in Portland's Morning News.
5: Portland City Council takes steps requiring identification for ICE and other federal officers, though they know it'll face strong court challenges.
6: The McMinnville UFO Festival, keeping the concept of life on other planets very much alive and well this weekend.
5: Plus, European and American lawmakers teaming up to closely examine Paramount's takeover of Warner Brothers. We have more money headlines and business news at 5:26.
6: But first, it is 5:21, traffic and weather together on the ones. Jeff Waste, how are things looking so far?
7: Well, we've still got this overnight construction going on northbound I-5 near Donald. Traffic is jammed up for about a mile as things are reduced to two lanes, adding an extra 15 minutes on the way up from Woodburn. They're expected to be wrapping up there within the hour. And there's some more of that up north on southbound I-5. Paving operations just south of 502 near the Clark County Fairgrounds. Backing up traffic about a mile there as well. But otherwise, pretty quiet for traffic so far this morning. Drive time from Vancouver to Portland, 8 minutes each way. 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Download today. From the KXL Traffic Center, I'm Jeff Waste.
5: Forecast time, partly cloudy skies today. We're going to see those clouds increase in the afternoon, and we may even see a shower here or there. 66 is what we're looking for as far as a high goes. Overnight going down to 48, and on Friday it's going to be partly cloudy, and you can expect a shower or two later in the day. 62 on Friday. Right now, mostly cloudy and 49 degrees in downtown Portland.
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0: The U.S. has cleared around 10 Chinese firms to buy NVIDIA's second most powerful AI chip, the H200, but not a single delivery has been made so far. Reuters reports that CEO Jensen Huang, who was not initially listed in a White House delegation to Beijing, joined the trip after an invitation from President Trump. Taiwan's Foxconn, the world's largest contract electronics maker, reported a 19% rise in first quarter profit versus the same period a year earlier, beating expectations due to strong global demand for AI products. Samsung Electronics wrote a letter to its union proposing that its South Korean workers resume pay talks after government-mediated negotiations fell apart. Angry over what it called a massive gap in bonus pay with chipmaker SK Hynix, the union has planned an 18-day strike from May 21st if its demands are not met.
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2: It's 6:27. The iconic tale of a fictional crime family is getting a new chapter.
3: Random House will publish a new original novel in the Godfather series next year. The book, which has the blessing of author Mario Puzo's estate, will focus on Connie, Don Corleone's only daughter.
4: You're not my father!
5: Then what do you come to me for?
4: Because I need money.
3: This one will be written by Adriana Trigiani and comes decades after the 1969 original, which spawned four additional novels and a movie franchise. Deborah Rodriguez, CBS News.
6: He said, Yoda, Y-O-D-A, Yoda.
7: Some new details emerging this morning about Dare to Be Stupid, the Weird Al musical. The five-time Grammy Award-winning parody king writing the show with Scott Brown and Anthony King, who wrote the blockbuster Broadway hits Beetlejuice and Gutenberg. Alex Timbers of Moulin Rouge has been named the director. No word yet on when Stupid will hit the stage.
2: New music today from The Strokes. Falling Out of Love will be on the band's upcoming album, Reality Awaits. It hit shelves in June.
8: Haven't we had this conversation before?
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9: Yeah. Maybe we have.
7: And with those words, we did say goodbye to Jerry, Elaine, George, and Kramer 28 years ago today. The Seinfeld finale was seen by more than 76 million. The Writers Guild ranks it the second best written TV show of all time.
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2: 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I'm John Eric Smith.
7: And I'm Grant Mackhill. It's now 6:30 on this Thursday. Here are some of our top stories today.
2: Two Salem men have been arrested in connection to a February shooting near the Kaiser In-N-Out.
7: One game each in the NBA and NHL playoffs last night, both going the distance. We explain in sports at 6:45.
2: And on Wall Street, the market's just opened. We'll have our first look at those Thursday numbers in business news at 6:56.

0: But first, we are coming up to 6:31. Traffic and weather together on the ones. Jeff Wace, things are getting a little bit busy out there.
1: Yeah, we've got an injury crash on westbound 84, blocking two center lanes just before the exit to Lloyd Boulevard, backing up traffic all the way to 82nd Avenue. A 30-minute delay just getting from 205 to I-5 right now. Might be worth heading down south to Powell Boulevard. Other than that, still pretty quiet this morning mostly. Starting to see a little bit of congestion heading into downtown. Eastbound Sunset Highway getting busy heading into the Vista Ridge Tunnel. And southbound I-5 starting to slow down a bit around Lombard Street. Drive time from Vancouver to Portland, 10 minutes. 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
2: We are in for a cloudy, sometimes rainy day today, looking at 66 degrees. Those showers will happen in the afternoon or an evening, if at all. And cloudy overnight, it'll be a cloudy Friday, and we will have those late day showers again. 62 tomorrow. Saturday and Sunday, cloudy skies, likely showers, temperatures around 59, 60 degrees both days. Things start to warm up, though, on Monday, so you have that to look forward to. Right now, it is overcast and 54 degrees in Portland.
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2: It's 6:32. Multiple arrests have now been made in the February shooting that injured a father near the Kaiser In-N-Out. Mitch Elliott has the latest.
3: Police say the man was shot in the head while driving away from the restaurant with his wife and two young children in the car. His injuries were considered serious but not life-threatening. Kaiser police say 20-year-old Ethan Armenta Lagunas and 18-year-old Gabriel Javier, both from Salem, were arrested Wednesday. They are facing charges including first-degree assault, unlawful use of a weapon, and criminal mischief. Police are still looking for a third suspect, 22-year-old Anthony Taylor Manriquez of Salem. Investigators say he should be considered armed and dangerous. Anyone with information is asked to contact Kaiser Police. Mitch Elliott, FM News 101.
0: Portland's among many communities worried about masked people without ID claiming to be federal agents. KXL's Annette Newell reports the council has voted 8-4 in favor of taking action while doubling it will doubting it'll stand up in court.
4: Councilor Samir Kanal described a scenario.
5: They are seeing a person who is wearing a mask. If they are claiming law enforcement authority and doing something, for example, putting a different person zip-tied into the back of a vehicle, that is where the scope would potentially come into play.
4: He argues the city needs a law requiring all officers in Portland be clearly identifiable. But Councilor Steve Novick pointed to a recent lower federal court decision saying,
6: the state cannot override the federal government's power to determine whether, how, and when to publicly identify its officers.
4: Annette Newell, FM News 101.
2: Three bills signed by Oregon Governor Tina Kotek target health care actions by the Trump administration. She says the bills reverse what President Trump is trying to undo.
7: Oregonians believe that medical decisions should be made by those seeking care, and that these are personal decisions made in consultation with qualified medical providers, not politicians in Washington, D.C., not a judge, not an employer.
2: One bill increases protections for doctors who provide reproductive care to patients from other states. Another restores Medicaid funding to Planned Parenthood. Finally, the third maintains access to immunizations, even if the federal government does otherwise.
0: Oregon's primary is next Tuesday, and all this week we are introducing you to some of the candidates and issues on the ballot. And today, we're meeting one more Republican candidate for Oregon governor, a Marion County commissioner who says she's relatable, being a two-time business owner and having grown up in poverty. KXL's Dane Vauder spoke with Commissioner Danielle Bethel, who says she knows what it takes to survive in Oregon.
8: Fifth generation Oregonian, been here obviously a long time. I'm a mom, a grandma, a wife, a small business owner, and all around just pissed off Oregonian.
9: Commissioner Bethel says she is sick of politics running the world and wants executive leadership in the Capitol, something she feels her experience as a business owner helps set her aside from the other candidates. As far as what she sees as the biggest problems facing Oregonians, happens.
8: We have failing systems across the board. We have people dying on our streets every day because of drugs and homelessness. We have a crippled behavioral health system. We can't take care of anybody with a mental illness, regardless of where it starts or ends. We have poor transportation systems. We have an overreach in taxation. We have an underreach in outcomes.
9: Bethel says on day one, if she is elected, she wants to bring systems at the state, county, and city levels to one table in order to make sure no systems slip through the cracks.
8: Somebody recently said, well, it's going to be a really big table. Yes, it is. It's a table that should have been set a long time ago.
9: Dane Vauder, FM News 101.
2: 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Our primary primer continues tomorrow with a look at the Democratic side of the governor's race, as well as a look at the race for Metro Council president.
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2: It's 6:40. You're listening to Portland's Morning News. I'm John Eric Smith, along with Grant MacHill this morning. Here's some of the stories we're following today.
0: A homeless Portland woman is sentenced for starting a fire at the Elephant's Deli flagship store in Northwest Portland.
2: The Beard plays a big-time playoff ball on the road. Much more on that in sports at 6:45.
0: And one of the most famous front men in the world is ditching his Who's Who of bandmates for a new tour. We'll tell you who. A lot of hints there in entertainment news at 6:57.
2: But you are going to tell us who.
0: You got to guess who. That doesn't work either.
2: Those stories and more in 90 seconds. But first, it is 6:41. We do traffic and weather together on the ones. Jeff Wace is watching the drive-in. How's it going?
3: Oh, we've still got this injury crash on westbound 84, blocking two right lanes just before the exit to Lloyd Boulevard, backing up traffic all the way to 205, well over a 30-minute delay getting to I-5 right now. And west of there, we've got a little unscheduled maintenance on southbound I-5, blocking the left lane near Broadway, backing up traffic to 405. Heading into downtown, eastbound Sunset Highway is busy from the zoo to the tunnel, and southbound I-5 is slowing down near the racetrack. Drive time from Vancouver to Portland, 11 minutes. 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From the KXL Traffic Center, I'm Jeff Waste.
0: Well, the forecast today looks okay. We've got some clouds, some showers, mid-60s. Same thing for tomorrow, maybe a little cooler for Friday, about 62 for the high. Saturday and Sunday for our weekend, cloudy skies, maybe a shower or two. Cooler, about 59 degrees for Saturday. Right now in downtown Portland, overcast and 54 degrees.
2: It's 6:42. The Portland City Council remains divided on proposed changes to the city's controversial arts tax that funds arts education and local arts organizations. KXL's Gail Cunningham reports a lot of debate yesterday before it moved to a second reading.
11: This ordinance is about sustainability, fairness, and preserving access to the arts.
13: Councilors Tiffany Koyama Lane and Samir Kanal said they support the proposed changes that raise the tax from $35 to $50 a year, raise the income threshold for payment, and exempt 44% of current filers from paying.
24: I think this ordinance as a whole makes it significantly better.
13: Councillor Mitch Green said it's too much in a tough economy.
25: I find a tax raise right now on top of the tough, on top of the utility fees to be a bridge too far.
13: And Councillor Dan Ryan said it's not the council's place.
26: I cannot support this process to increase taxes from the dais. This should be decided by the voters.
13: Gail Cunningham, FM News 101.
0: Well, Oaks Park is saluting military families this weekend with some free fun in honor of Armed Forces Appreciation Day. KXL's Tim Lance reports.
15: Active duty, deployed, and reservist service members and their immediate families will get free admission and ride wristbands on Saturday. Marketing Director Emily McKay.
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2: Fire restrictions go into effect today on BLM land in Washington State and Oregon. The Bureau of Land Management is banning fireworks, exploding and metal targets, steel component ammunition, tracer or incendiary devices, and sky lanterns. Restrictions take effect as Oregon and Washington moves into what is expected to be a particularly bad wildfire season. Officials are concerned 2026 could rival the most extreme years on record for heat and dryness in the Pacific Northwest.
0: Speaking of the weather, when the rain won't stop, your comfort shouldn't either. 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
2: Washington State is one of the best places to be a nurse. That's according to a recent study by finance website WalletHub, which ranked all 50 states for some of society's most unsung heroes. The study compiled a list of the best places to be a nurse by looking at job openings, salaries, and quality of nursing homes and more. Washington was ranked third overall.
0: It is 6:45 and it's time for sports. 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The Cavaliers and Pistons battled in a crucial Game 5 that needed a little extra session to be decided. From the KXL Sports Desk, here's Noah Friedman.
1: for our first road win this series, and it was a game of runs late. Cleveland had a run, then Detroit had a run, then Cleveland answered right back with 9 straight points to end the fourth quarter and send the game to overtime, where it was their superstar who rose to the occasion in the biggest moments.
4: Mobley sets the screen. Harden back to Mobley. Corner to Mitchell. Fake. Sidestep. Three-pointer. It's good. Donovan Mitchell. Huge three-pointer. His first of the game. He was 0 for 7. On the turnover, Strus comes up with it. Inside to Mitchell. Banks it home. And the Cavs go up by 7.
1: While Donovan Mitchell had that crucial sequence, it was James Harden who actually led the way for Cleveland with 30 points. 117-113 overtime win for the Cavs. Game 6 tomorrow night in the land as they look to close out the Eastern Conference's number one seed. Stanley Cup playoff semifinals are winding down, and we now know the Western Conference's first team that's into the next round. The Avalanche dug themselves out of a 3-0 hole and were able to tie the game on a goal by one of the best in the world.
4: Six Davis on the ice for the Avs. Here's McKinnon shooting one.
1: Nathan McKinnon sent the game to overtime with that snipe top shelf. Then it was an unlikely hero who completed the comeback. Colorado wins at 4-3. They're on to the Western Conference Finals. Will they face either the Golden Knights or Ducks? Game 6 tonight in Anaheim with Vegas up 3-2. Before that, Montreal and Buffalo will tangle for Game 5 with that series tied at 2 games apiece. And looking at the PGA Championship live score update, Steven Yeager is currently at the top with a minus 4, and Xander Schauffele, the American, in second place with 3 under. With sports at 15 and 45, Noah Friedman, FM News 101.
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5: This is CBS News on the Hour, your home for original reporting.
6: I'm Deborah Rodriguez. A state dinner caps day one of the Trump-Xi summit in Beijing.
7: It is my honor to extend an invitation to you and Madam Peng to visit us at the White House.
6: President Trump raising a glass to his Chinese counterpart following 2 hours of talks behind closed doors. Correspondent Weijia Zhang from Beijing.
8: The White House says both presidents agreed on the need for China to buy more U.S. agricultural products. Overnight, China approved export licenses for more than 400 American beef processing plants, according to customs data. For Xi, Taiwan is top of mind. China wants reunification. And for the U.S. to stop selling arms to the self-governing island.
6: She warned President Trump the two countries could clash over Taiwan if the issue isn't handled properly. The White House says they both agreed on Iran and opening the Strait of Hormuz. With the price of gas still high and not much left over for anything but the basics, retail sales were up just 0.5 percentage point in April. That's the biggest one-month increase, though, in more than 3 years, mostly because of those gas prices, which average $4.53 a gallon across the country today. Days after we learned about a deadly hantavirus outbreak, a French cruise ship is dealing with norovirus. Correspondent Remy Innocencio is at the foreign desk.
9: More than 1,700 passengers and crew were temporarily stuck aboard the cruise ship Ambition Wednesday after roughly 50 people came down with norovirus, commonly known as the stomach flu.
6: The ship was put under a brief quarantine after it docked in Bordeaux. It's lifted now, and passengers without symptoms have been allowed to disembark. AI is making it easier to get A's in college.
10: It's called grade inflation. Researchers at UC Berkeley found that since the debut of ChatGPT, professors teaching AI-exposed classes have given about 30% more A's. Harvard Business School professor Arthur Brooks.
28: What that does is it makes it harder to reward the people that are doing the best work and harder to distinguish between them when they graduate.
10: Making it harder for employers to figure out which graduates are worth hiring. Plus, AI has also made resumes and cover letters less reliable. Michael Wallace, CBS News.
6: Powerful winds whipped up a dust storm on the Utah-Idaho border, triggering an 8-car pileup on U.S. 91. This woman felt the effects in Salt Lake City.
29: The wind, oh my goodness, so loud. And I was just like, what is going on? I'm from the Midwest, so I was like, this is tornado weather.
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2: It's 6:50 now. Here's a look at some of our top stories on Portland's morning news. Two arrests have been made months after a father was shot while leaving the Kaiser In-N-Out.
0: Portland leaders take action trying to require ID for federal officers in the city, but they doubt courts will support it.
2: And on Wall Street, stocks open in the green. We'll have the full look at the numbers coming up in business news at 6:56.
0: But first it is 6:51, traffic and weather together on the ones. Jeff Waste, things are getting awfully busy out there.
3: And it's still got this injury crash on westbound 84, blocking two right lanes just before the exit to Lloyd Boulevard, backing up traffic all the way to 205, well over a 30-minute delay getting to I-5 still. Heading into downtown, eastbound Sunset Highway, also busy from Shoals Ferry Road to the Vista Bridge Tunnel. Not too busy, though. Just a few minutes of delay there. And morning congestion really building up on southbound I-5. It's running slow from Marine Drive to Lombard Street. Drive time from Vancouver to Portland right now, 15 minutes. 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From the KXL Traffic Center, I'm Jeff Waste.
2: Forecast time, partly cloudy today. We are going to see those crowds increase in the afternoon, and they could bring a shower this afternoon and evening. 66 our high. It's going to be mostly cloudy overnight. Could see some scattered showers. Tomorrow, Friday, it's going to be a cloudy one, and later in the day, increasing shower chance, 62. Saturday, Sunday, more clouds, more showers, temperatures about 59, 60. And then on Monday, as we all return to work, things are going to warm up back into the 70s with sunny weather. Right now, it is overcast, 54 degrees in Portland.
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0: 6:56, you've got Portland's morning news. Time for business news. Thanks to TJ Nisbet. 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
21: Honda Motor posted its first annual loss in nearly 70 years as a listed company, hit by more than $9 billion in costs to restructure its electric vehicle business. Honda leadership added that the carmaker is scrapping its goal of having EVs make up a fifth of its new car sales in 2030. Microsoft is shopping for artificial intelligence startups as the software company prepares for a future independent of its once vital partner, OpenAI. Reuters reports the potential acquisitions could help the company stock up on AI talent and deliver on its stated goal of building a cutting-edge AI model by next year. SK Hynix is on the verge of topping a $1 trillion market value, just weeks after Samsung Electronics crossed the milestone. Reuters reports that South Korea would become the first country outside the United States to have more than $1 trillion company if SK Hynix reaches the threshold.
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0: Legendary The Who frontman Roger Daltrey going solo.
23: A Great Night Out kicks off August the 23rd in Mesa, Arizona. In a press release, the musician said, after finishing The Who's final tour of the U.S., it's time for me as a solo artist to possibly do the same. Daltrey is going to be performing a mix of solo songs and rarities from The Who. Tickets go on sale Friday. I'm Mark Mayfield.
2: Big win in court for Paris Jackson. The 28-year-old daughter of the late King of Pop claimed over $625,000 in bonuses that executors of her father's estate paid to law firms in 2018 were excessive. On Wednesday, a Los Angeles judge agreed and ordered the money returned to the estate.
0: A historic first-ever halftime show coming to the 2026 World Cup. Die, die, ego.
24: Shakira, Madonna, and BTS will headline the show slated for July 19th, which will be curated by Coldplay singer Chris Martin. Keeping with tradition, Shakira released the official World Cup song, Die Die, which she has done for other tournaments, including the 2010 World Cup in Africa, when she released Waka Waka. This year's World Cup, that starts June 11th, includes 48 teams featuring 104 matches. I'm Natalie Migliori. What would we
2: do, baby? And 37 years ago today, we said goodbye to Alex P. Keaton and the family on Family Ties.
0: Ran for just 7 seasons, felt longer. 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
0: And I'm Grant MacHill. It's now 7 o'clock on this Thursday. Here are some of our top stories today.
2: Kaiser police make two arrests in a shooting that injured a father driving with his family.
0: The sequel to the fire in Liberty scheduled for tonight, with Portland still recovering. We'll tell you why in sports at 7:15.
2: And go ahead and call it a comeback for the Corleones. We'll explain in entertainment news at 7:27.
0: Those stories and more are in 90 seconds. But first is 7:01. Traffic and weather together on the ones. Jeff Wace, you've been busy so far here this Thursday.
3: Yeah, I hate to say it, but we still got this injury crash on westbound 84, blocking two right lanes just before the exit to Lloyd Boulevard, backing up traffic all the way to 205, well over a 30-minute delay getting to I-5 right now. If any kind of alternate route works for you, like Powell Boulevard or Lombard Street, I would recommend it. Heading into downtown, eastbound Sunset Highway, a little busy from Shoals Ferry Road to Vista Ridge Tunnel, a couple of minutes delay there. And southbound I-5 slowing way down from the Interstate Bridge to Lombard Street. Drive time from Vancouver to Portland, 16 minutes. 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From the KXL Traffic Center, I'm Jeff Waste.
2: Thanks, Jeff. Looking outside right now, it is a cloudy one, and it's going to stay that way throughout the day, and we could see some afternoon and evening showers, 66 degrees our high. We could see scattered showers overnight, 48 degrees. It will be 62 on Friday, and we're going to have a cloudy morning with a cloudy afternoon and showers later in the day. Saturday and Sunday, same story. Right now, it is 54 degrees overcast in Portland.
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2: It's 7:02. Two suspects are now in custody related to a February Kaiser Station shooting, and police are still looking for a third. Mitch Elliott reports.
4: Kaiser police say Ethan Armenta Lagunas and Gabriel Alex Javier were arrested Wednesday morning at a Salem apartment where several guns were found. Both suspects are accused of first-degree assault and unlawful use of a weapon. The case goes back to February 9th, when shots were fired into a car carrying a Salem family leaving In-N-Out Burger. The driver was seriously hurt but survived. Kaiser police are still looking for 22-year-old Anthony Taylor Manriquez, who they say should be considered armed and dangerous. Mitch Elliott, FM News 101.
0: The Portland City Council decided last night to take steps in favor of new requirements about law enforcement and ID in the city. KXL's Annette Newell reports this comes even as councilors expect it to face strong court challenges.
7: Councilor Samir Kanal pitched the need for a right-to-know ordinance requiring clear ID for all law enforcement officers.
8: At the time that a Portland police officer encounters the individual in question, they don't know whether or not that person is an ICE agent or not. They don't know if that person's MCSO. They don't know if it's another Portland police officer.
7: But Councilor Steve Novick and Loretta Smith said recent court rulings don't support cities making rules for federal officers.
8: I think this is a long shot. I think it's an important enough issue to the community that's worth taking the long shot.
9: They're not going to listen to us, and they know they don't have to listen to us. This is performative.
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2: Health officials are confirming three Washington state residents are among those exposed to the hantavirus outbreak on a Dutch cruise ship. Public Health Seattle and King County says three King County residents have been exposed to the virus. Two of the residents were seated next to an infected MV Hondius cruise ship passenger on an airplane. Third King County resident was a passenger on the MV Hondius when the deadly outbreak occurred. The first two residents have returned to King County, while the third is among more than a dozen of Americans who are being observed for symptoms at the National Quarantine Unit at University of Nebraska Medical Center.
0: Virus season expected to come early this year in Washington State. The warmer than normal winter caused a weak snowpack, and now a warm and dry spring is causing conditions To dry out, the Washington Department of Natural Resources expects to start seeing wildfires later this month in central and eastern Washington. Western Washington also drier than normal, and fires could start to happen there in June.
2: Oregon Governor Tina Kotek has signed three bills. She says targets actions taken by the Trump administration. KXL's Dane Vodder reports.
5: One bill restores Medicaid funding for Planned Parenthood. Dr. Sarah Kennedy is CEO of Planned Parenthood Columbia Willamette.
6: The first bill in the entire country to actually solve the problem of President Trump's defunding of Planned Parenthood.
5: The second bill maintains access to immunizations even if the federal government does otherwise. The third extends protections to doctors against certain civil lawsuits, professional discipline, and out-of-state subpoenas targeting doctors who provide reproductive care that's banned in other states. Dane Vodder, FM News 101.
0: The ET takeover of McMinnville well underway as the McMinniman's UFO Fest happening this weekend.
10: 76 years ago, a farmer's pictures of flying saucer-style UFOs basically went viral. And for the last 26 years, the McMinniman's UFO Fest has called McMinnville home.
15: Welcome to the number one UFO parade in the country, right here in McMinnville.
10: The sounds of the Saturday high noon alien parade, courtesy of McMinnville Community Television. The announcers are quick to note that McMinnville's arch rival in the alien world, Roswell, New Mexico, does not have a parade. Grab your tinfoil hat, enjoy the events. 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
2: 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You're listening to Portland's Morning News on FM News 101. I'm John Eric Smith, along with Grant MacHill this morning. Here's some of the stories we're following today.
0: The Portland City Council remains divided on proposed changes to a controversial tax.
2: Despite getting on the board first, a historic win streak comes to an end for the Mariners. Noah will have the latest in sports at 7:15.
0: And the latest producer price index has mortgage rates falling and bond yields soaring. Business news at 7:26.
2: We've got those stories and more in 90 seconds. But first, we're coming up on 7:11, and traffic and weather are together on the ones. Jeff Waste is with us today. You've had a very busy morning, haven't you?
11: Yeah, I mean, we still have this same crash on westbound 84, an injury crash that's blocking two right lanes just before the exit to Lloyd Boulevard, backing up traffic all the way to 205. It is still well over a 30-minute delay getting to I-5 right now. If an alternate route works for you, like using Powell Boulevard or Lombard Street, I would highly recommend it. Heading into downtown, eastbound Sunset Highway, a little busy from Shoals Ferry Road to the Vista Ridge Tunnel, and down near Oregon City, southbound 205, getting a little jammed up between 213 and the Abernethy Bridge. And southbound I-5 is slow from the racetrack to Lombard Street. Drive time from Vancouver to Portland, 16 minutes. 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From the KXL Traffic Center, I'm Jeff Waste.
0: Partly cloudy skies today, a shower or three, probably 66 degrees for our high. Lows tonight back down to the 40s and cool off. Going to stay cool tomorrow, 62 for our Friday high with some showers. Saturday, even cooler, into the 50s for our high. Right now in downtown Portland, overcast and 54 degrees.
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0: It is now 7:12, and the Portland City Council is still debating sweeping changes to the arts tax approved by voters in 2012 to fund arts education and local arts organizations. KXL's Gil Cunningham reports.
13: The council remains divided on whether the changes will bring stability, relief to lower income households, and cut the administrative nightmare.
18: This is an important step that we need to take.
13: Councillor Candace Avalos said the proposed changes, raising the income threshold for payment and exempting 44% of current filers, is necessary in this economic crunch.
20: Putting lipstick on a pig.
13: Councillor Steve Novick said everyone paying the same amount is not equity, and real reform needs to address a standalone tax.
20: My preferred method would be an early renewal of the children's levy and have it be a children and arts levy.
13: The ordinance moves to a second reading. Gail Cunningham, FM News 101.
2: Portlanders are reportedly struggling to find primary care doctors, with some patients waiting months for appointments or relying on urgent care instead. Experts say the number of doctors retiring, burnout, and healthcare bottlenecks are worsening the shortage, even as Oregon trains more providers. The findings come from a new poll and reporting done by The Oregonian.
0: Marion County's filed a lawsuit against the U.S. Army Corps of Engineers over plans to lower Detroit Reservoir by an additional 300 feet. They're concerned that it'll cause silt to flood the San Diego River, where the city gets its drinking water. The lawsuit claims the Corps hasn't completed a turbidity study. Marion County Commissioner Kevin Cameron says similar problems happened after a drawdown at Green Peter.
21: There's over 200,000 people that rely on this drinking water, and
4: The Army Corps should complete this study as required by the law before moving down this path to do this. And that's all we're asking them to do.
0: The drawdown in the fall and winter would help salmon migrations.
2: Oaks Park honoring Armed Forces Appreciation Day with free rides for military families.
5: The park is offering free rides on Saturday for active duty, deployed, and reservist service members and their immediate families.
6: The long-standing tradition here at the park, we've been doing this a good 20-plus years.
5: Marketing Director Emily McKay also says Oaks Park has been doing this mostly because of the military kids.
6: It's a really great opportunity to give those kids a day of fun with their community where they're going to see that people all around them appreciate their family sacrifice.
5: And she says you just need to present a current military ID at the ticket booth. 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
7: Grant, if you can imagine what the fans of the W team have been going through in the last 24 to 48 hours, you have to hear what head coach Alex Arama said at media availability as his team watched back the buzzer-beating victory against the New York Liberty on Tuesday.
8: My heart was thumping in those last 2 minutes, but then just seeing when obviously we watched the game back this morning as a staff, and just seeing when the fans are on their seats supporting us, cheering us, walking into that locker room, it was an incredible feeling.
7: Fire will get another chance at Brianna Stewart and company tonight at 7 from Moda. Once again, no Sabrina Ionescu or Satu Sabally for the Liberty, as their homecomings will have to wait another year. The Mariners got off to a great start against the Astros yesterday on the third pitch of the game.
9: JP is leading things off with a moonshot to right field. That is all the way up top. A second deck smash from JP Crawford.
7: Fifth homer of the season for the leadoff man. The game remained close, but Seattle would be walked off by Houston 4-3. The four-game series sweep is later this morning with an 11:10 Pacific first pitch from Daikin Park. Moving on to the NFL, it's official. The Seahawks and Patriots will be the opening game of the 2026 season. Kickoff set for September 9th at Lumen Field for Ring and Banner Night. This will be a rematch of the last NFL game that was played, which was Seattle's 29-13 win in Super Bowl 60 over New England in the Bay Area. Packers and Rams will face off in Los Angeles for the league's first Thanksgiving Eve game. The full release for all 32 teams drops later today. And one of the game's best running backs got paid. Devon Achane bagged a contract extension with the Miami Dolphins. The deal worth $68 million over 4 years, with half of that guaranteed. He's now the NFL's third highest paid running back behind the Eagles' Saquon Barkley and the 49ers' Christian McCaffrey. Beads baseball back at it tonight against Air Force, 5:35 first pitch. With sports at 15 and 45, Noah Friedman, FM News 101.
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21: I'm Deborah Rodriguez. Taiwan looms large as President Trump and Xi Jinping wrap up the first half of their two-day summit in Beijing. Xi warned Mr. Trump two countries could clash over the issue of independence if it's not handled properly. Secretary of State Marco Rubio tells NBC News,
22: "We think it would be a terrible mistake to force that through force or anything of that nature. There would be repercussions for that globally, not just from the United States."
21: Correspondent Weijia Zhang is in Beijing.
23: Chinese state media says Xi raised the issue today, warning differences could bring the U.S. and China into, quote, conflict. But Trump declined to say whether it was discussed. And the White House did not mention Taiwan in the formal summary of their meeting.
21: The White House did say both men agreed on Iran and keeping the Strait of Hormuz open. They toasted each other at a state dinner. Americans were keeping a close eye on the bottom line last month. Retail sales up just half a percentage point, and mostly because of sky-high gas prices. CBS News business analyst Jill Schlesinger.
24: What we are seeing is just the beginning parts of consumers pulling back in some areas to be able to afford higher energy prices. What are those areas? Furniture stores, department stores.
21: National average for gas this morning's $4.53 a gallon. There's room for improvement for the good old U.S. of A.
25: The U.S. placed 18th worldwide in U.S. News & World Report's new rankings of the best countries based on scores of metrics. Switzerland was first, followed by Denmark and Sweden. The U.S. earned number one in culture and tourism and number two in economic development. The U.S. placed 33rd, though, in health and 39th in infrastructure. The top countries for health are Iceland, Norway, and Denmark. Jim Crisulli. Mitchell to CBS News.
10: New study finds a long-term link between heart attacks and cognitive impairments.
14: Researchers found heart attack survivors have 5% higher odds each year of developing cognitive impairment compared to people who have not had a heart attack.
15: Could be related to the same kind of vascular disease you get in your heart. Same disease of the blood vessels that cause heart attacks can also be happening in the brain. And we know that that's related to dementia.
14: Dr. Mohamed Ridda at Ohio State University says heart health and brain health are intertwined and can be boosted.
15: Stopping smoking, controlling the blood pressure, controlling your cholesterol, regular exercise.
14: Michael Wallace, CBS News.
10: Couple of pop stars claim new firsts.
16: 'Cause baby, now we got back.
10: Taylor Swift's 1989 album and Beyoncé's Single Ladies both make it into the Library of Congress National Recording Registry. This is CBS News.
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0: 7:20 now on this Thursday. You've got Portland's Morning News, and here's a recap of some of our top stories today.
2: Portland City Council takes steps requiring identification for ICE and other federal officers, though they know it'll face strong court challenges.
0: The McMinnville UFO Fest is keeping the concept of life on other planets very much alive and well this weekend.
2: Plus, Oregon and Washington are in the middle of the pack when it comes to collective credit scores. We have more business news at 7:26.
0: The first, it is 7:21, traffic and weather together on the ones. Jeff Waste, it's been a busy morning for you, at least so far.
11: It has, but good news, that injury crash on westbound 84 near Lloyd Boulevard, finally clear. But traffic is still stop and go for a few miles as you leave 205, so expect delays there for a while as that all clears up. Heading into downtown, eastbound Sunset Highway is a little busy from Shoals Ferry Road to the Vista Ridge Tunnel. A couple of minutes of delay there. Same story down near Oregon City, southbound 205, getting a little jammed up between 213 and the Abernethy Bridge. And southbound I-5 slowing way down from the Interstate Bridge to Lombard Street. Drive time from Vancouver to Portland, 19 minutes. 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
2: Thank you, Jeff. Forecast time, we're looking at mostly cloudy skies today and some evening, afternoon showers. 66 degrees are high. It'll be partly cloudy tomorrow morning, becoming full-blown cloudy with increasing showers later in the day. 62 on Friday. Cloudy skies, likely showers, a cooler Saturday, 59 degrees, and it'll be 60, but also cloudy on Sunday. Right now, it is cloudy, 51 degrees in Salem.
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0: A 4% boost would add roughly $80 to the typical monthly check. Japanese automaker Nissan said it reduced losses for the fiscal year through March, but remained in the red, battered by U.S. tariffs, inflation, and intensifying competition.
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2: It's 727. The iconic saga of a fictional crime family is getting a new entry.
3: Random House will publish a new original novel in the Godfather series next year. The book, which has the blessing of author Mario Puzo's estate, will focus on Connie, Don Corleone's only daughter.
4: You're not my father!
5: And what do you come to me for?
4: Because I need money.
3: This one will be written by Adriana Trigiani and comes decades after the 1969 original, which spawned four additional novels and a movie franchise. Deborah Rodriguez, CBS News.
6: He said, Yoda, Y-O-D-A, Yoda, Yo-Yo.
7: So new details this morning about Dare to be Stupid, the Weird Al musical, the five-time Grammy Award-winning parody king, writing the show with Scott Brown and Anthony King, who wrote the blockbuster Broadway hits Beetlejuice and Gutenberg. Alex Timbers and Moulin Rouge fame will direct. No word yet on when Stupid hits the stage.
2: 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Falling Out of Love will be on the band's upcoming album, Reality Awaits. 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
7: 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The Seinfeld finale was seen by more than 76 million people.
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7: And I'm Grant Mackhill. It's now 7:30 on this Thursday morning. Here are some of our top stories today.
2: Two Salem men have been arrested in the February shooting near a Kaiser In-N-Out.
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7: Those stories and more are in 90 seconds, but first it's 7:31. Traffic and weather together on the ones. Jeff Waste, things are a bit busy here on this Thursday.
18: They are busy, but things are looking up. That injury crash on westbound 84 is clear now. It was backing things up from Lloyd Boulevard. It's mostly clearing up along westbound 84, but there's still a heavy jam at the merge from 205, so watch out for that. Down near Oregon City, southbound 205 is jammed up for over a mile around 213 and an 8-minute delay getting over to West Lynn. Heading into downtown, eastbound Sunset Highway is slowing down after Canyon Road. And up north, southbound I-5 is still slow from the river to Lombard Street, and it's getting jammed up on the Vancouver side of the Interstate Bridge as well. Drive time from Vancouver to Portland, 20 minutes. 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

0: 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From the KXL Traffic Center, I'm Jeff Waste.
1: Thanks, Jeff. Weather time, partly cloudy skies. Those clouds could increase through the afternoon when we will be greeted with possible afternoon and evening showers. 66 degrees are high. Scattered showers overnight, 48 degrees. And on Friday, it's going to be partly cloudy in the morning, but those clouds are going to increase with showers later in the day, 62 degrees. And on Saturday and Sunday, temperatures about 59, 60 with likely showers. Right now, it is 53 and cloudy in Beaverton.
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1: 732, multiple arrests now in the February shooting that injured a father near the Kaiser In-N-Out. Mitch Elliott has the latest.
3: Police say the man was shot in the head while driving away from the restaurant with his wife and two young children in the car. His injuries were considered serious, but not life-threatening. Kaiser police say 20-year-old Ethan Armenta Lagunas and 18-year-old Gabriel Javier, both from Salem, were arrested Wednesday. They are facing charges including first-degree assault, unlawful use of a weapon, and criminal mischief. Police are still looking for a third suspect, 22-year-old Anthony Taylor Manriquez of Salem. Investigators say he should be considered armed and dangerous. Anyone with information is asked to contact Kaiser Police. Mitch Elliott, FM News 101.
2: Portland's among many communities worried about masked people without ID claiming to be federal agents. KXL's Annette Newell reports the council's voted 8-4 in favor of taking action while doubting it will stand up in court.
4: Councilor Samir Kanal described a scenario.
5: They are seeing a person who is wearing a mask. If they are claiming law enforcement authority and doing something, for example, putting a different person zip-tied into the back of a vehicle, that is where the scope would potentially come into play.
4: He argues the city needs a law requiring all officers in Portland be clearly identifiable. But Councilor Steve Novick pointed to a recent lower federal court decision saying,
6: the state cannot override the federal government's power to determine whether, how, and when to publicly identify its officers.
4: Annette Newell, FM News 101.
1: If you believe in aliens, KXL's Brett Recamp reports you should head to McMinnville.
7: McMinnville has a bit of a rivalry with Roswell, New Mexico, as the nation's UFO capital.
8: I'm not getting down on Roswell. I'm sure it's a really wonderful, festive, entertaining time for everybody. But, hey, it ain't McMinnville.
7: McMinnville Community Television there, broadcasting the High Noon Saturday Parade. One of the highlights of the second largest alien festival in the U.S. 76 years ago, a farmer snapped two pictures of a flying saucer-style UFO, which made national news, cementing the urban legend. A slew of paranormal events are taking place over the next several days. Brett Recamp, FM News 101.
2: With Oregon's primary next Tuesday, we are introducing you to some of the candidates and issues on the ballots. Today, we're meeting another Republican candidate for Oregon governor, a Marion County commissioner who says she's relatable, being a two-time business owner and having grown up in poverty. KXL's Dane Vodder spoke with Commissioner Daniel Bethel, who says she knows what it takes to survive in Oregon.
9: Fifth generation Oregonian, been here obviously a long time. I'm a mom, a grandma, a wife, a small business owner, and all around just pissed off Oregonian.
10: Commissioner Bethel says she is sick of politics running the world and wants executive leadership in the Capitol, something she feels her experience as a business owner helps set her aside from the other candidates. As far as what she sees as the biggest problems facing Oregonians,
9: we have failing systems across the board. We have people dying on our streets every day because of drugs and homelessness. We have a crippled behavioral health system. We can't take care of anybody with a mental illness, regardless of where it starts or ends. We have poor transportation systems. We have an overreach in taxation. We have an underreach in outcomes.
10: Bethel says on day one, if she is elected, she wants to bring systems at the state, county, and city levels to one table in order to make sure no systems slip through the cracks.
9: Somebody recently said, well, it's going to be a really big table. Yes, it is. It's a table that should have been set a long time ago.
10: Dane Vodder, FM News 101.
1: 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Our primary primer continues tomorrow with a look at the Democratic side of the governor's race, as well as a look at the race for Metro Council president.
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7: 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You're listening to Portland's Morning News. I'm John Eric Smith, along with Grant MacHill. Here are some of the stories we're following today.
8: The Portland City Council is still debating proposed changes to the city's art tax.
7: The Beard plays big-time playoff ball on the road. We have more on that in sports at 7:45.
8: And a budget airline CEO is making his case for the model, even after Spirit Airlines goes under. Business news at 7:56.
7: Those stories and more in 90 seconds. But first, it's 7:41. Traffic and weather are together on the ones. So we're going to say good morning to a very busy Jeff Waste.
9: Oh, good morning. Yeah, it's a bit of a mess out there right now. Lots of little pockets of trouble. Let's start in downtown where northbound 405 is backed up from the exit to Sunset Highway to I-5. Mixed reports on what's going on there, but it sounds like the police are involved, so give them some room. Westbound 84, still extra busy from a big crash from earlier. It's running a 13-minute delay getting from 205 to I-5. Down near Oregon City, southbound 205, jammed up for over a mile around 213, an 8-minute delay getting over to West Lynn. Heading into downtown, eastbound Sunset Highway is slowing down after Canyon Road, and up north, southbound I-5 is still slow from the river to Lombard Street. Drive time from Vancouver to Portland, 25 minutes. 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From the KXL Traffic Center, I'm Jeff Waste.
8: Cloudy skies, maybe a shower or three or four today. 66 degrees for our high. Lows back down into the 40s tonight. Same forecast for tomorrow. Cloudy, a chance of showers. Temperatures in the 60s. Right now in downtown Portland, overcast skies and 54 degrees.
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8: It is now 7:42 and the Portland City Council remains divided on proposed changes to the city's controversial arts tax that funds arts, education, and organizations. KXL's Gail Cunningham reports.
3: This ordinance is about sustainability, fairness, and preserving access to the arts.
10: Councilors Tiffany Coyle-Mullane and Samir Kanal said they support the proposed changes that raise the tax from $35 to $50 a year, raise the income threshold for payment, and exempt 44% of current filers from paying.
11: I think this ordinance as a whole makes it significantly better.
10: Councilor Mitch Green said it's too much in a tough economy.
12: I find a tax raise right now on top of the tough, on top of the utility fees to be a bridge too far.
10: And Councillor Dan Ryan said it's not the council's place.
13: I cannot support this process to increase taxes from the dais. This should be decided by the voters.
10: Gail Cunningham, FM News 101.
7: 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KXL's Tim Lance has the story.
14: Active duty, deployed, and reservist service members and their immediate families will get free admission and ride wristbands on Saturday. 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
8: It's 7:44. We now turn to Lars Larson for commentary in the Rose City Wrap.
4: Thank you, Grant. If you thought your high electric bills already crippled your budget, wait till you get the water bills coming soon from the city of Portland. This bunch always finds the most expensive and stupid way to do anything. Case in point, 9 years ago, the city announced it would solve the cryptosporidium problem that has never been a problem in Portland's water. It had two choices that would both kill the poo-borne parasite. Ultraviolet light at $100 million or filtration that cost five times that much. At the time, I advocated for the cheaper and just as effective ultraviolet option. Portland City Government, of course, chose the most expensive option. Only now the filtering scheme has exploded in cost to five times the original estimate just 8 years ago. Sorry, 9 years ago. $2.5 billion. City Hall offers up the usual bull stuff, blaming inflation. Okay, President Biden drove up inflation 30 or 40%. It's only slowed during President Trump. I'll give you that. But 500% inflation over 9 years? So brace yourself for the bill. Portland forecasts water fees will go up around 50% in the next 5 years. U-Haul should stock up on trucks and trailers for this Rose City exodus. That's the Rose City Wrap. Join me at noon on KXL for 4 hours of honestly provocative talk. I'm Lars Larson.
7: 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Cavaliers and Pistons battle in a crucial Game 5. Needed an extra session to be decided. From the KXL Sports Desk, here's Noah Friedman.
16: John, we were still looking for our first road win in the series, and it was a game of runs late. Cleveland had a run, then Detroit had a run, then Cleveland answered right back with 9 straight points to end the fourth quarter and send the game to overtime. Where was their superstar who rose to the occasion in the biggest moments?
17: Mobley sets the screen. Harden back to Mobley. Corner to Mitchell. Fake. Sidestep. Three-pointer. It's good. Donovan Mitchell. Huge three-pointer. His first of the game. He was 0-for-7 on the turnover. Strus comes up with it. Inside to Mitchell. Banks it home. And the Cavs go up by 7.
16: While Donovan Mitchell had that crucial sequence, it was James Harden who actually led the way for Cleveland with 30 points. 117-113 overtime win for the Cavs. Game 6 tomorrow night in the land as they look to close out the Eastern Conference's number one seed. Stanley Cup playoff semifinals are winding down, and we now know the Western Conference's first team that's into the next round. The Avalanche dug themselves out of a 3-0 hole and were able to get the tie game on a goal from one of the best in the world. Nathan MacKinnon sent the game to overtime with that safe top shelf, and then it was an unlikely hero who completed the comeback. Colorado wins at 4-3. They're into the Western Conference Finals. With sports at 15:45, Noah Friedman, FM News 101.
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19: I'm Deborah Rodriguez. Taiwan looms large as President Trump and Xi Jinping wrap up the first half of their two-day summit in Beijing. Xi warned Mr. Trump Two countries could clash over the issue of independence if it's not handled properly. Secretary of State Marco Rubio tells NBC News,
20: "We think it would be a terrible mistake to force that through force or anything of that nature. There would be repercussions for that globally, not just from the United States."
19: Correspondent Weijia Zhang is in Beijing.
21: Chinese state media says Xi raised the issue today, warning differences could bring the U.S. and China into, quote, conflict. But Trump declined to say whether it was discussed. And the White House did not mention Taiwan in the formal summary of their meeting.
19: The White House did say both men agreed on Iran and keeping the Strait of Hormuz open. They toasted each other at a state dinner. Americans were keeping a close eye on the bottom line last month. Retail sales up just half a percentage point, and mostly because of sky-high gas prices. CBS News business analyst Jill Schlesinger.
22: What we are seeing is just the beginning parts of consumers pulling back in some areas to be able to afford higher energy prices. What are those areas? Furniture stores, department stores.
19: National average for gas this morning's $4.53 a gallon. There's room for improvement for the good old U.S. of A.
23: The U.S. placed 18th worldwide in U.S. News & World Report's new rankings of the best countries based on scores of metrics. Switzerland was first, followed by Denmark and Sweden. The U.S. earned number one in culture and tourism and number two in economic development. The U.S. placed 33rd, though, in health and 39th in infrastructure. The top countries for health are Iceland, Norway, and Denmark. Jim Chris Sula, CBS News.
19: New study finds a long-term link between heart attacks and cognitive impairments.
24: Researchers found heart attack survivors have 5% higher odds each year of developing cognitive impairment compared to people who have not had a heart attack.
25: Could be related to the same kind of vascular disease you get in your heart. Same disease of the blood vessels that cause heart attacks can also be happening in the brain. And we know that that's related to dementia.
24: Dr. Mohamed Ridda at Ohio State University says heart health and brain health are intertwined and can be boosted.
25: Stopping smoking, controlling the blood pressure, controlling your cholesterol, regular exercise.
24: Michael Wallace, CBS News.
19: Couple of pop stars claim new firsts. 'Cause baby, now we got back. Taylor Swift's 1989 album and Beyoncé's Single Ladies both make it into the Library of Congress National Recording Registry. This is CBS News.
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7: It's 7:50 on Portland's Morning News. Here's a recap of some of our top stories today. Two arrests have been made months after a father was shot while leaving the Kaiser In-N-Out.
8: Portland leaders are taking action trying to require ID for federal officers in the city, but they doubt courts will support it.
7: And one of the most famous frontmen in the world is ditching his who's who of bandmates for a new tour. We'll tell you who in entertainment news at 7:56.
8: I can guess who.
7: No, it's not the guess
8: who. No, not, okay. It is 7:51. We do traffic and weather together on the ones. Jeff Waste, how are things looking now on this Thursday?
9: It's still busy out there. Let's start down near Oregon City. Southbound 205 is running slow from 212 till past 213. A 10-minute delay getting to West Lynn right now. North of there, a jam on the Milwaukee Expressway. Schedule says a lane is going to be closed on the eastbound side, but it's westbound 224 that's jamming up just after International Way. In downtown, northbound 405 is still backed up from westbound Sunset Highway to I-5. Still not sure what's going on there. And up north, southbound I-5 is still slow from the river to Lombard Street. And on the Vancouver side, there's a crash on southbound I-5 at Mill Plain Boulevard, blocking the left lane there. Drive time from Vancouver to Portland, 28 minutes. 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From the KXL Traffic Center, I'm Jeff Waste.
7: Thanks, Jeff. Forecast time. We are looking for partly cloudy skies today, but they are going to increase through the afternoon, giving us some showers this evening. 66 degrees are high. It's going to be mostly cloudy overnight, again with some scattered showers. 48, 62 on Friday. Could see some rain later in the day. Same story on Saturday and Sunday. Right now, it is cloudy. 53 degrees in Salem.
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8: 7:56, you've got Portland's morning news. 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
11: Instagram has a new feature that lets you quickly snap pictures to share, which then disappear after a short period of time. Meta announced the rollout of Instance, a new Instagram feature that gives users a casual, low-pressure way to connect with

0: either close friends or mutual followers with one tap. Hive shares have jumped more than 7% this morning after it was announced that popular boy band BTS will headline the first ever halftime show at the 2026 FIFA World Cup final, performing alongside Madonna and Shakira. BTS released new music in March. Electric vehicle maker Polestar told CNBC that range anxiety has been replaced by pump anxiety amid soaring gas prices. The company added that it is seeing increased demand for both used and new EVs as fuel prices have risen following the disruption at the Strait of Hormuz.
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3: Legendary The Who frontman Roger Daltrey going solo.
4: A Great Night Out kicks off August the 23rd in Mesa, Arizona. In a press release, the musician said, after finishing The Who's final tour of the U.S., it's time for me as a solo artist to possibly do the same. Daltrey is going to be performing a mix of solo songs and rarities from The Who. Tickets go on sale Friday. I'm Mark Mayfield.
2: Big win in court for Paris Jackson. The 28-year-old daughter of the late King of Pop claimed over $625,000 in bonuses that executives of her father's estate paid to law firms in 2018 were excessive. On Wednesday, a Los Angeles judge agreed and ordered the money returned to the estate.
5: Our whole universe was in a hot, dense state that nearly 14 million...
3: Well, the first teaser has been released of a new spinoff for The Big Bang Theory. The series is called Stuart Fails to Save the Universe and follows Stuart Bloom after he destroys a device built by Sheldon and Leonard and causes a multiversal Armageddon. Season debuts July 23rd on HBO Max.
5: What would we do, baby?
2: 37 years ago today that we said goodbye to the Keaton family on Family Ties.
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3: And I'm Grant Mackhill. It's now 8 o'clock on this Thursday morning. Here are some of our top stories today.
2: Kaiser police have made two arrests connected to a shooting that injured a father driving with his family.
3: The sequel to The Fire in Liberty is scheduled for tonight, with Portland still recovering. We'll tell you about that in sports at 8:15.
2: Plus, the Great White Way is about to get a little weirder. We'll explain in entertainment news at 8:27.
3: Those stories and more are in 90 seconds, but first it's 8:01. Traffic and weather together on the ones. Jeff Waste, it's been a busy morning for you.
10: It has, and it continues to be. We've got a crash in Vancouver on southbound I-5, blocking the left lane near Mill Plain Boulevard, backing up traffic all the way up to Hazel Dell. But don't worry, southbound I-5 is also jammed up after that on the Portland side between the racetrack and Rosa Parks Way. Drive time from Vancouver to Portland right now, 26 minutes. Once in downtown, heavy traffic on 405 in both directions, backed up from Sunset Highway. East of there, westbound 84, still jammed up at the merge from 205, still recovering from a big crash from earlier this morning. And down near Oregon City, southbound 205 is running slow from 212 till past 213, a 10-minute delay getting to West Lynn right now. 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From the KXL Traffic Center, I'm Jeff Waste.
2: Weather time, partly cloudy skies, increasing to just a full-blown cloudy afternoon where we could see a shower or two. 66 is our projected high, 48 overnight, and the rain stays with us. Friday afternoon is when we could see those showers, 62 on Friday. Saturday, Sunday, 59, 60, cloudy, kind of wet. Right now it is 53, cloudy in Salem.
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2: It's 8:02. Two suspects are now in custody connected to a February Kaiser Station shooting. Police are still looking for a third suspect. Mitch Elliott reports.
11: Kaiser police say Ethan Armenta Lagunas and Gabriel Alex Javier were arrested Wednesday morning at a Salem apartment where several guns were found. Both suspects are accused of first-degree assault and unlawful use of a weapon. The case goes back to February 9th when shots were fired into a car carrying a Salem family leaving In-N-Out Burger. The driver was seriously hurt but survived. Kaiser police are still looking for 22-year-old Anthony Taylor Manriquez, who they say should be considered armed and dangerous. Mitch Elliott, FM News 101.
3: Portland city councilors decided last night to take steps in favor of new requirements about law enforcement and ID in the city. KXL's Annette Newell reports this comes even as councilors expect it to face strong challenges in court.
12: Councilor Samir Kanal pitched the need for a right-to-know ordinance requiring clear ID for all law enforcement officers.
13: At the time that a Portland police officer encounters the individual in question, they don't know whether or not that person is an ICE agent or not. They don't know if that person's MCSO. They don't know if it's another Portland police officer.
12: But Councilor Steve Novick and Loretta Smith said recent court rulings don't support cities making rules for federal officers.
14: I think this is a long shot. I think it's an important enough issue to the community that's worth taking the long shot.
15: They're not going to listen to us, and they know they don't have to listen to us. This is performative.
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2: Oregon's governor, Tina Kotek, has signed three bills that target actions by the Trump administration. KXL's Dane Vodder explains.
16: One bill restores Medicaid funding for Planned Parenthood. Dr. Sarah Kennedy is CEO of Planned Parenthood Columbia Willamette.
17: The first bill in the entire country to actually solve the problem of President Trump's defunding of Planned Parenthood.
16: The second bill maintains access to immunizations even if the federal government does otherwise. The third extends protections to doctors against certain civil lawsuits, professional discipline, and out-of-state subpoenas targeting doctors who provide reproductive care that's banned in other states. Dane Vodder, FM News 101.
3: The question of exactly how far the proposed light rail from Portland to Vancouver will go during construction of the interstate bridge replacement remains in flux. The C-Tran board voted on a resolution this week to stick with the original plan of continuing light rail to a station on Evergreen Boulevard to downtown Vancouver and not have it stopping at the waterfront. Plans to replace the over 100-year-old interstate bridge on I-5 have been in the works for years.
2: Vancouver Public Schools is continuing to cut positions as they deal with a $24 million budget deficit. 289 employees received reduction in force notices just before spring break. The district's executive director of human resources told the school board last night that they are nearly done with the process of downsizing while keeping 80 certified teachers in the district on the recall list.
3: The extraterrestrial takeover of McMinnville well underway as the McMinimins UFO Fest happening this weekend. KXL's Brett Recamp reports.
18: 76 years ago, a farmer's pictures of flying saucer-style UFOs basically went viral. And for the last 26 years, the McMinimins UFO Fest has called McMinnville home.
19: Welcome to the number one UFO parade in the country, right here in McMinnville.
18: The sounds of the Saturday high noon alien parade, courtesy of McMinnville Community Television. The announcers are quick to note that McMinnville's arch rival in the alien world, Roswell, New Mexico, does not have a parade. Grab your tinfoil hat, enjoy the events. Many of them are free, but you will be paying a premium for a hotel room. 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
2: It's 8:10. You're listening to Portland's Morning News. I'm John Eric Smith, along with Grant MacHill. Today, here's some of the stories we are watching this morning.
3: The Portland City Council remains divided on proposed changes to a controversial tax.
2: And despite getting on the board first, a historic win streak comes to an end for the Mariners. That's in sports at 8:15.
3: Plus, one of the world's biggest electronics makers has a potential union strike on the way. 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
2: Those stories and more in 90 seconds. But first, it is 8:11. Traffic and weather are together on the ones. So let's say good morning to Jeff Waste.
0: Well, good morning. Still pretty busy out there. There's a crash in Vancouver on southbound I-5, blocking the left lane near Mill Plain Boulevard, backing up traffic all the way up to Hazeldell, and it's jammed up south of there around Lombard Street. Drive time from Vancouver to Portland, 23 minutes. Westbound 84 continues to have trouble this morning. There's now a stalled vehicle on the ramp from northbound 205, jamming up traffic there, and it's a little slow on the way to I-5, a 10-minute delay getting over there. And down near Oregon City, southbound 205 still running slow from 212 till past 213, a 10-minute delay there as well. 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From the KXL Traffic Center, I'm Jeff Waste.
3: Partly cloudy skies today, chance of showers, 66 degrees for the high, almost a identical forecast tomorrow. Partly cloudy, showers possible, 62 degrees for the high tomorrow. All right, for the weekend, we've got a cool Saturday in the 50s, perhaps, for the highs with some showers. Sunday morning clouds, highs about 60 or so. So, bit of a cooler weekend. Right now in downtown Portland, overcast skies and 54 degrees.
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3: It is now 8:12, and the person who started a fire that destroyed Elfin's Delicatessen in Northwest Portland in March has been sentenced to just under 6 months in jail. Catherine Stowe told the court the incident was the single most catastrophic event of her life. The owner of Elephant said it should have been a felony instead of a misdemeanor. District Attorney Nathan Vasquez says, though, state law limits the charge based on the evidence.
2: The Portland City Council is still debating whether or not changes to the arts tax approved by voters in 2012 to fund arts education and local arts organizations. KXL's Gail Cunningham has that.
1: The council remains divided on whether the changes will bring stability, relief to lower income households, and cut the administrative nightmare.
4: This is an important step that we need to take.
1: Councilor Candace Avalos said the proposed changes, raising the income threshold for payment and exempting 44% of current filers, is necessary in this economic crunch.
14: Putting lipstick on a pig.
1: Councillor Steve Novick said everyone paying the same amount is not equity, and real reform needs to address a standalone tax.
14: My preferred method would be an early renewal of the children's levy and have it be a children and arts levy.
1: The ordinance moves to a second reading. Gail Cunningham, FM News 101.
3: Oaks Park is once again honoring Armed Forces Appreciation Day with free admission and rides for military families.
5: The park is offering free rides on Saturday for active duty, deployed, and reservist service members and their immediate families.
6: It's a long-standing tradition here at the park. We've been doing this a good 20-plus years.
5: Marketing Director Emily McKay also says Oaks Park has been doing this mostly because of the military kids.
6: It's a really great opportunity to give those kids a day of fun with their community where they're going to see that people all around them appreciate their family sacrifice.
5: And she says you just need to present a current military ID at the ticket booth. Tim Lance, FM News 101.
2: Portlanders are reportedly struggling to find primary care doctors, with some patients waiting months for appointments or relying on urgent care instead. Oregon Live reports the number of doctors retiring, burnout, and healthcare bottlenecks are worsening the shortage, even as Oregon trains more providers.
3: Marion County Elections is sending out supplemental ballots to 180 people because of two separate incidents. 20 voters on Devon Avenue Southeast received ballots that should have been included the Salem mayor, municipal court judge, and city council ward 4. The other incident, a tiny house development that shares one common address, should have received ballots for the Cascade School District measure. New ballots are being sent out immediately.
2: 8:15 now, time for the KXL Sports Update, thanks to Sawtooth Roofing. 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From the KXL Sports Desk, here's Noah Friedman.
7: John, if you can imagine what the fans of the W team have been going through in the last 24 to 48 hours, you have to hear what head coach Alex Sarama said at media availability as they looked back at the buzzer-beating victory against the New York Liberty Tuesday.
8: My heart was thumping in those last 2 minutes, but then just seeing when we watched the game back this morning as a staff, and just seeing when the fans are on their seats supporting us, cheering us. Yeah, walking into that locker room, it was an incredible feeling.
7: Fire will get another crack at Brianna Stewart and company tonight at 7 from Moda. Former Ducks Sabrina Ionescu and Satu Sabali will be out once again for the Liberty, and their homecomings will have to wait another year. The Mariners got off to a great start against the Astros yesterday on the third pitch of the game.
10: JP is leading things off
9: with a moonshot to right field. That is all the way up top. A second deck smash from J.P. Crawford.
7: Fifth homer of the season for the leadoff man. The game remained close, but Seattle would be walked off by Houston 4-3. The four-game series wraps up this late morning with an 11:10 Pacific first pitch from Daikin Park. Beavs baseball is back at it with a three-game set against Air Force in Corvallis. First pitch at 5:35 tonight. Moving on to the NFL, it's official. The Seahawks and Patriots will be the opening game of the 2026 season. Kickoff is set for September 9th at Lumen Field for Ring and Banner Night. This will be a rematch of the last NFL game that's been played, which was Seattle's 29-13 win in Super Bowl 60 over New England in the Bay Area. The Packers and Rams will face off in Los Angeles for the league's first Thanksgiving Eve game. The full release for all 32 teams drops later this afternoon. And one of the game's best running backs got paid. Devon Achane bagged a contract extension with the Miami Dolphins. The deal worth $68 million over 4 years with $32 million guaranteed. And he's now the highest paid NFL running back, third that is. With sports at 15 and 45, Noah Friedman, FM News 101.
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11: I'm Steve Kathan. China says President Xi had a warning for President Trump at their meeting in Beijing today about possible trouble over Taiwan. CBS's Weijia Zhang.
12: Chinese state media says Xi raised the issue today, warning differences could bring the U.S. and China into, quote, conflict. But Trump declined to say whether it was discussed. And the White House did not mention Taiwan in the formal summary of their meeting. It did include the war in Iran, saying Xi agreed with Trump that the Strait of Hormuz must remain open and that Iran can never have a nuclear weapon.
11: Today in Washington, a new round of direct talks between Israel and Lebanon. CBS's Robert Berger in Jerusalem.
13: Right now, we have a ceasefire that really is a ceasefire in name only. As we speak, Israel has been targeting villages in South Lebanon, said to be Hezbollah strongholds, and northern Israel has been bombarded now for days by drones and rockets.
11: In a week where inflation hit a three-year high, a fresh government report shows retail sales slowed last month and were just up a fraction. Our business analyst, Jill Schlesinger.
15: I think that the gas, although it's not the only thing we spend money on, it becomes like a huge billboard for prices being higher. And that does impact our confidence level. And when our confidence goes down, we may start to shift how we spend money.
11: A federal judge has blocked the Trump administration's demand for confidential transgender patient information from Rhode Island's largest hospital that provides gender-affirming care to minors. Overseas, Britain's Prime Minister Keir Starmer has resisted calls to step down. Some have come from members of his own party. And today, the BBC's Moira Alexander reports there could be a direct challenge to his leadership.
16: A key member of Keir Starmer's government has resigned. The Health Secretary, Wes Streeting, says he's lost confidence in the leadership of the Prime Minister. Mr. Streeting is expected to launch a leadership challenge against Sir Keir.
11: After an electric vehicle strategy that short-circuited, a major automaker says the past fiscal year was dismal. Reporter Jeff Gilbert of our affiliate WWJ Detroit.
17: It's Honda's first loss in nearly 70 years, and it comes amid changing electric vehicle plans. Honda CEO says expectations of an all-EV lineup by 2040 were unrealistic. The company is now pivoting to develop more hybrid vehicles, which have gained a lot of popularity with car buyers.
11: This is CBS News.
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2: It's 8:20. Here are some of the stories we're watching today on Portland's Morning News. Portland City Council takes steps requiring ID for ICE and other federal officers, though they know it'll face strong court challenges.
3: If you believe there is life out there, you may want to beam down to McMinnville this weekend.
2: And go ahead and call it a comeback for the Corleones. We'll explain in entertainment news at 8:27.
3: First, it is 8:21. Traffic and weather together on the ones. Jeff Waste, what are we now seeing here on this Thursday?
0: We continue to have problems on southbound I-5 in Vancouver. A crash is blocking the left lane near Mill Plain Boulevard. Traffic is stop and go from Hazel Dell, and it's jammed up south of there around Lombard Street. Drive time from Vancouver to Portland right now, 24 minutes. On westbound 84, a stalled vehicle is partially blocking the ramp from 205, causing extra trouble at the merge there. And down near Oregon City, southbound 205 is still running slow from 212 till past 213, a 10-minute delay there as well. 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
2: Thanks, Jeff. Looking out the KXL weather window, what you see is what you get. Some clouds, maybe a break or two in that cloud cover, and we're going to get some possible afternoon and evening showers. 66 our high. Same story tomorrow, a partly cloudy morning, more clouds coming in, a shower later in the day, 62. Saturday and Sunday, cloudy skies, likely showers, cooler, 59 to 60 degrees. Right now in Beaverton, it is cloudy, 54 degrees.
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3: It's 8:26, and you've got Portland's morning news. 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
1: The markets are surging higher, with the Dow Industrials up more than 300 points. The Nasdaq is up more than 200 points, and the Dow Industrials above the 50,000 plateau for the first time in a couple of months. First time unemployment claims ticked higher last week, rising to 211,000. That's up 12,000 from the week prior. Continuing claims, reported with a one-week lag, were at 1.782 million, which was up 24,000 from the prior report. Chinese President Xi Jinping told American CEOs today that the door to business in China will widen. Tesla's Elon Musk, NVIDIA's Jensen Huang, and Apple's Tim Cook are part of the delegation traveling with

0: original, which spawned 4 additional novels and a movie franchise. Deborah Rodriguez, CBS News.
1: He said, Yoda, Y-O-D-A, Yoda.
2: Some new deets this morning about the Dare to be Stupid, the new Weird Al musical, the 5-time Grammy Award-winning parody King, writing the show with Scott Brown and Anthony King. They might be best known for writing the blockbuster Broadway hits Beetlejuice and Gutenberg. Alex Timbers of Moulin Rouge fame is the director. No word yet on when Stupid will hit the stage.
3: 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Falling Out of Love will be on the band's upcoming album, Reality Awaits. 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
2: 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The Seinfeld finale was seen by more than 76 million people. 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
2: And I'm Grant MacHill. It's now 8:30 on this Thursday morning. Here's a look at our top stories today.
3: 2 Salem men have been arrested in the February shooting near the Kaiser In-N-Out.
2: 1 game each in the NBA and NHL playoffs, and both went the distance. That's in sports at 8:45.
3: And a car maker is scaling back its EV models after the company reported its highest losses in decades. More money headlines and business news at 8:56.
2: Those stories and more are in 90 seconds, but first it's 8:31. Traffic and weather together on the ones. Jeff Wace, boy, you've been a busy traffic reporter this morning. Are you still busy?
9: I'm still busy. Not a lot of major things going on now, but it's still lots of little congestion all over the place. Things are looking up. That crash in Vancouver on southbound I-5 near Mill Plain Boulevard, that is now clear, but it is going to take a long while to clear out that 3-mile-long backup. Then as you get to downtown, southbound 405 is stop and go from I-5 down to Sunset Highway. And over on westbound 84, a stalled vehicle is partially blocking the ramp from 205. That's causing some extra trouble there. Drive time from Vancouver to Portland right now, 21 minutes. 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From the KXL Traffic Center, I'm Jeff Waste.
3: Thanks, Jeff. Thursday forecast, partly cloudy skies with increasing clouds this afternoon, could bring an evening shower. Looking for temperatures in the mid-60s, mostly cloudy and scattered showers overnight, 48 degrees and 62. More clouds, more rain on Friday, Saturday, and Sunday. We could hit about 60, 59 actually on Saturday. More clouds and more rain there right now. Overcast, 55 in Portland.
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0: Multiple arrests have now been made in the February shooting that injured a father near the Kaiser In-N-Out. Mitch Elliott has the latest.
1: Police say the man was shot in the head while driving away from the restaurant with his wife and two young children in the car. His injuries were considered serious but not life-threatening. Kaiser police say 20-year-old Ethan Armenta Lagunas and 18-year-old Gabriel Javier, both from Salem, were arrested Wednesday. They are facing charges including first-degree assault, unlawful use of a weapon, and criminal mischief. Police are still looking for a third suspect, 22-year-old Anthony Taylor Manriquez of Salem. Investigators say he should be considered armed and dangerous. Anyone with information is asked to contact Kaiser Police. Mitch Elliott, FM News 101.
2: Portland's among many communities worried about masked people without ID claiming to be federal agents. KXL's Annette Newell reports the council voted in favor of taking action while doubting it'll stand up in court.
3: Councilor Samir Kanal described a scenario.
4: They are seeing a person who is wearing a mask. If they are claiming law enforcement authority and doing something, for example, putting a different person zip-tied into the back of a vehicle, that is where the scope would potentially come into play.
3: He argues the city needs a law requiring all officers in Portland be clearly identifiable. But Councilor Steve Novick pointed to a recent lower federal court decision saying,
5: the state cannot override the federal government's power to determine whether, how, and when to publicly identify its officers.
3: Annette Newell, FM News 101.
0: If you believe in aliens and life beyond the stars, KXL's Brett Recamp reports McMinnville is where your people will be this weekend.
6: McMinnville has a bit of a rivalry with Roswell, New Mexico, as the nation's UFO capital.
7: I'm not getting down on Roswell. I'm sure it's a really wonderful, festive, entertaining time for everybody. But hey, it ain't McMinnville.
6: McMinnville Community Television there, broadcasting the High Noon Saturday Parade. One of the highlights of the second largest alien festival in the U.S. 76 years ago, a farmer snapped two pictures of a flying saucer-style UFO, which made national news, cementing the urban legend. A slew of paranormal events are taking place over the next several days. Brett Recamp, FM News 101.
2: Oregon's primary is next Tuesday, and of course this week we are introducing you to some of the candidates and issues on that ballot. Today, we're meeting one more Republican candidate for Oregon governor, a Marion County commissioner who says she's relatable, being a two-time business owner and having grown up in poverty. KXL's Dane Vodder spoke with Commissioner Danielle Bethel, who says she knows what it takes to survive in Oregon.
8: Fifth generation Oregonian, been here obviously a long time. I'm a mom, a grandma, a wife, a small business owner, and all around just pissed off Oregonian.
9: Commissioner Bethel says she is sick of politics running the world and wants executive leadership in the Capitol, something she feels her experience as a business owner helps set her aside from the other candidates. As far as what she sees as the biggest problems facing Oregonians,
8: we have failing systems across the board. We have people dying on our streets every day because of drugs and homelessness. We have a crippled behavioral health system. We can't take care of anybody with a mental illness, regardless of where it starts or ends. We have poor transportation systems. We have an overreach in taxation. We have an underreach in outcomes.
9: Bethel says on day one, if she is elected, she wants to bring systems at the state, county, and city levels to one table in order to make sure no systems slip through the cracks.
8: Somebody recently said, well, it's going to be a really big table. Yes, it is. It's a table that should have been set a long time ago.
9: Dane Vodder, FM News 101.
0: 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Our primary primer continues tomorrow with a look at the Democratic side of the governor's race, as well as a look at the race for Metro Council president.
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9: 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I'm John Eric Smith, along with Grant MacHill. Here's a look at the stories we're following today.
10: A homeless Portland woman is sentenced for starting a fire at the Elephant's Deli flagship store in Northwest Portland.
9: The Beard plays big-time playoff ball on the road. Much more on that in sports at 8:45.
10: And history set to be made at this summer's World Cup. 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
9: Those stories and more in 90 seconds. First, it is 8:41. Traffic and weather are together on the ones. So let's say good morning to Jeff Waste. How's it going out there?
11: Well, good morning. Lots of morning traffic all over the place right now, but nothing specifically terrible going on. That crash in Vancouver on southbound I-5 near Mill Plain Boulevard, that is now clear, but there's still congestion on the way down from Hazel Dell, and there's heavy traffic on the Oregon side now, especially around the racetrack and Lombard Street. And then in downtown, southbound 405 is stop and go from I-5 to Sunset Highway. And speaking of Sunset Highway, eastbound traffic is busy from 217, and west of 217, westbound Sunset Highway is jammed up at Cedar Hills Boulevard. I'm going to be keeping an eye on that. Drive time from Vancouver to Portland, 18 minutes. 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From the KXL Traffic Center, I'm Jeff Waste.
10: Forecast for today, not quite that Chamber of Commerce day we've been having. It's going to be cloudy, a few showers here or there, 66 for the high, so pleasant temperature there. Tomorrow, even cooler, about 62 with, again, showers. All right, for our all-important weekend, we've got showers, possible Saturday clouds on Sunday. Temperatures both days just about 60, if not a little bit lower. Right now, downtown Portland, overcast and 55 degrees.
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10: Our time now is 8:42, and the person who started a fire that destroyed Elephant's Delicatessen in Northwest Portland in March has been sentenced to just under 6 months in jail. Catherine Stowe told the court the incident was the single most catastrophic event of her life. The owner of Elephant said it should have been a felony instead of a misdemeanor, but District Attorney Nathan Vasquez says state law limits the charge based on the evidence.
9: The Portland City Council remains divided on proposed changes to the city's controversial arts tax that funds art education. KXL's Gail Cunningham reports there was a lot of debate Wednesday before it moved to a second reading.
12: This ordinance is about sustainability, fairness, and preserving access to the arts.
13: Councilors Tiffany Coyama-Lane and Samir Kanal said they support the proposed changes that raise the tax from $35 to $50 a year, raise the income threshold for payment, and exempt 44% of current filers from paying.
14: I think this ordinance as a whole makes it significantly better.
13: Councilor Mitch Green said it's too much in a tough economy.
15: I find a tax raise right now on top of the tough, on top of the utility fees to be a bridge too far.
13: And Councilor Dan Ryan said it's not the council's place.
16: I cannot support this process to increase taxes from the dais. This should be decided by the voters.
13: Gail Cunningham, FM News 101.
10: Portland's Oaks Park is saluting military families this weekend with some free fun in honor of Armed Forces Appreciation Day. KXL's Tim Lance reports.
17: Active duty, deployed, and reservist service members and their immediate families will get free admission and ride wristbands on Saturday. Marketing Director Emily McKay.
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9: The FIFA World Cup games in Seattle are about a month away, and fans are being urged to plan transportation ahead of time. The blocks around Lumen Field will be closed and turned into a pedestrian zone on game day. Around 100,000 fans are expected each day. 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And construction on I-5 is going to pause with all lanes being open.
10: 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While the Cavs and the Pistons battled in a crucial Game 5 that needed a little extra session to be decided, from the KXL Sports Desk, here's Noah Friedman.
19: Grant, we were still looking for our first road win in the series, and it was a game of runs late. Cleveland had a run, then Detroit had a run, then Cleveland answered right back with 9 straight points to end the fourth quarter and send the game to overtime, where it was their superstar who rose to the occasion in the biggest moments.
20: Mobley sets the screen, Harden back to Mobley. Corner to Mitchell, fake, sidestep, three-pointer, it's good! Donovan Mitchell, huge three-pointer, his first of the game. He was 0-for-7 on the turnover, Strus comes up with it. Inside to Mitchell, banks it home! And the Cavs go up by 7.
19: While Donovan Mitchell had that crucial sequence, it was James Harden who actually led the way for Cleveland with 30 points. 117-113 overtime win for the Cavs. Game 6 tomorrow night in the land as they look to close out the Eastern Conference's number one seed. Stanley Cup playoff semifinals are winding down, and we now know the Western Conference's first team that's into the next round. The Avalanche dug themselves out of a 3-0 hole and were able to tie the game on a goal by one of the best in the world.
20: Six Davis on the ice for the Avs. Here's McKinnon shooting one.
19: Nathan McKinnon sent the game to overtime with that snipe top shelf. Then it was an unlikely hero who completed the comeback.
20: It's Natchez. Natchez.
19: Wins it 4-3. They're on to the Western Conference Finals. Well, they'll face either the Golden Knights or Ducks. Game 6 tonight in Anaheim with Vegas up 3-2. Before that, Montreal and Buffalo will tangle for a Game 5 with that series tied at 2 games apiece. TSN reports the 2-time defending Western Conference champ Oilers have fired their head coach Chris Knobloch, and the Fire are looking for a win streak and will try to beat that same opponent twice with the Liberty in town. Tip off tonight at 7 from Moda. With sports at 15:45, Noah Friedman, FM News 101.
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0: This is CBS News on the Hour, your home for original reporting.
21: I'm Steve Kathan. China says President Xi had a warning for President Trump at their meeting in Beijing today about possible trouble over Taiwan. CBS's Weijia Zhang.
22: Chinese state media says Xi raised the issue today, warning differences could bring the U.S. and China into, quote, conflict. But Trump declined to say whether it was discussed. And the White House did not mention Taiwan in the formal summary of their meeting. It did include the war in Iran, saying Xi agreed with Trump that the Strait of Hormuz must remain open and that Iran can never have a nuclear weapon.
21: Today in Washington, a new round of direct talks between Israel and Lebanon. CBS's Robert Berger in Jerusalem.
23: Right now, we have a ceasefire that really is a ceasefire in name only. As we speak, Israel has been targeting villages in South Lebanon, said to be Hezbollah strongholds, and northern Israel has been bombarded now for days by drones and rockets.
21: In a week where inflation hit a three-year high, a fresh government report shows retail sales slowed last month and were just up a fraction. Our business analyst, Jill Schlesinger.
24: I think that the gas, although it's not the only thing we spend money on, it becomes like a huge billboard for prices being higher. And that does impact our confidence level. And when our confidence goes down, we may start to shift how we spend money.
21: A federal judge has blocked the Trump administration's demand for confidential transgender patient information from Rhode Island's largest hospital that provides gender-affirming care to minors. Overseas, Britain's Prime Minister Keir Starmer has resisted calls to step down. Some have come from members of his own party. And today, the BBC's Moira Alexander reports there could be a direct challenge to his leadership.
25: A key member of Keir Starmer's government has resigned. The Health Secretary, Wes Streeting, says he's lost confidence in the leadership of the Prime Minister. Mr. Streeting is expected to launch a leadership challenge against Sir Keir.
21: After an electric vehicle strategy that short-circuited, a major automaker says the past fiscal year was dismal. Reporter Jeff Gilbert of our affiliate WWJ Detroit.
26: It's Honda's first loss in nearly 70 years, and it comes amid changing electric vehicle plans. Honda CEO says expectations of an all-EV lineup by 2040 were unrealistic. The company is now pivoting to develop more hybrid vehicles, which have gained a lot of popularity with car buyers.
21: This is CBS News.
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10: It is 8:50 on this Thursday. 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
9: Two arrests have been made months after a father was shot while leaving a local In-N-Out.
10: Portland leaders take action trying to require ID for federal officers in the city, but they doubt courts will support it.
9: And stocks are in the green this morning. The Dow hits 50,000 points for the first time since February. More money news coming up in business news at 8:56.
10: But first, it is 8:51. Traffic and weather together on the ones. Jeff Waste, it's been a busy morning here and there. And then is it here again or are things settling down?
11: Things are starting to settle down, but it's still a lot of morning traffic in the usual spots right now. Westbound 84 is jammed up at the merge from 205 and running slow till past North Tabor. It's a 16-minute delay getting to I-5 right now. Down near Washington Square, northbound 217, starting to get real busy from Greenberg Road to Hall Boulevard. And southbound 405 is stop and go in downtown from I-5, really backing up onto I-5 all the way down to Sunset Highway. Drive time from Vancouver to Portland right now, 23 minutes. 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
9: Forecast time, partly cloudy skies, increasing afternoon clouds, and that could bring us a shower or two into the evening. 66 are high. It'll be mostly cloudy, maybe some wet stuff overnight, 48 degrees. Friday, clouds, increasing showers later in the day, 62 degrees. Saturday and Sunday are going to be cloudy with the chance of afternoon rain. Highs about 59, 60 degrees both days. Right now, it is overcast, 55 double nickels in Portland.
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8: Quarterly earnings for Versant Media Group were mixed. The parent company of CNBC and MS Now, which was spun out of Comcast, saw revenue down 1% with linear distribution and advertising lower in the quarter. Content licensing and digital platform revenue was up 113% year over year, thanks to the success of the show Keeping Up with the Kardashians. Honda posted its first ever quarterly loss in over 80 years of operation. Total EV-related losses for the Japanese automaker came in at $10 billion. It did say that it will roll out 15 new hybrid models by March of 2030, but it is going to drop plans to build out an EV battery supply chain in Canada. I'm Dan Loney with Your Money Now on FM News 101 KXL.
9: It's 8:57, legendary The Who frontman Roger Daltrey going solo.
12: A great night out kicks off August the 23rd in Mesa, Arizona. In a press release, the musician said, after finishing The Who's final tour of the U.S., it's time for me as a solo artist to possibly do the same. Daltrey is going to be performing a mix of solo songs and rarities from The Who. Tickets go on sale Friday. I'm Mark Mayfield.
10: A big win in court for Paris Jackson. The 28-year-old daughter of the late King of Pop claimed over $625,000 in bonuses that executors of her father's estate paid to law firms in 2018 were excessive. Well, on Wednesday, a Los Angeles judge agreed and ordered the money returned to the estate.
9: A historic first ever halftime show is coming to the 2026 World Cup final.
13: Shakira, Madonna, and BTS will headline the show slated for July 19th, which will be curated by Coldplay singer Chris Martin. Keeping with tradition, Shakira released the official World Cup song, Die Die, which she has done for other tournaments, including the 2010 World Cup in Africa when she released Waka Waka. This year's World Cup that starts June 11th includes 48 teams featuring 104 matches. I'm Natalie Migliori. What would we do, baby?
10: 37 years ago today, we said goodbye to Alex P. Keaton. Family Ties ran for 7 seasons. Michael J. won 3 Emmys.
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21: I'm Steve Kathan. President Trump says the war in Iran and the future of the Strait of Hormuz came up during his two-hour meeting today with China's President Xi. He tells Fox News.
18: He said, I would love to be a help if I could be of any help whatsoever. He'd like to see the Hormuz Strait open. He said, if I could be of any help whatsoever, I would like to help.
21: CBS's Weijia Jiang reports Iran is an ally of China and relies on its oil.
19: There is no formal announcement about China, for example, purchasing less Iranian oil, because right now it is its biggest customer. And there were some talks about whether Trump would explicitly make that ask. So we don't have the details yet.
21: A top Defense Department official has told Congress the threat from Iran and the Strait may be easing. CENTCOM Commander Admiral Brad Cooper.
20: Their capability have been significantly degraded. If I just use my own professional experience and 100 transits through the Strait of Hormuz, you would typically see 20 to 40 fast boats, and lately we've seen 2 or 3.
21: China says President Xi warned Trump today Taiwan could become a point of conflict between the two nations if not handled properly. After a strong showing in March, the government says retail sales last month stalled. CBS News business analyst Jill Schlesinger.
28: What we are seeing is just the beginning parts of consumers pulling back in some areas to be able to afford higher energy prices. What are those areas? furniture stores, department stores.
21: CBS's Jim Krasula tells us about a court ruling years after a deadly jetliner crash.
1: A federal court jury in Chicago has awarded $49.5 million in damages to the family of a 24-year-old woman who was killed in the crash of a Boeing 737 MAX plane. 157 lives were lost in the March 2019 crash of an Ethiopian Airlines jet. Nearly all of the numerous civil lawsuits against the Chicago-based company had been settled out of court.
21: News word, federal agents have arrested a tourist who allegedly threw a large rock at a seal in Hawaii.
2: Witnesses recorded Igor Litvinchuk following the endangered Hawaiian monk seal along the shoreline of a beach in Lahaina, then tossing a huge rock at it, barely missing its head.
11: What are you doing?
2: Special agents from the National Oceanic and Atmospheric Administration arrested Litvinchuk near Seattle Wednesday and charged him with violating the Endangered Species Act and the Marine Mammal Protection Act. If convicted, he faces up to 2 years in prison and $70,000 in fines. Michael Wallace, CBS News.
21: The Dow is up 470. This is CBS News.
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21: An animatronic scarecrow is in high demand in Japan.
25: Japan is reporting huge success with solar-powered monster wolf robots that have been helping keep the country's increasingly aggressive bear population at bay. The man-made wolves have shaggy fur, flashing red eyes, rotating heads, and emit 50 different threatening noises. They've been a boon to farmers, landowners, and anti-bear crusaders. The problem now, the company that makes them says it can't keep up with demand, despite the $4,000 plus price tag. 13 people were killed in bear attacks in Japan last year alone. One death has been confirmed so far this year. Deborah Rodriguez, CBS News.
21: A 5.5-carat triangular cut diamond called Ocean Dream, the largest fancy vivid blue-green diamond, has sold at auction in Switzerland. Fetched more than $17 million. That's a record price for a stone of its kind. Steve Kathan, CBS News.
10: It is now 9:05 on this Thursday morning. Jeff Waste, it's been a busy day on the roadways. How are we looking right now?
26: Well, traffic's getting better, but there's still some trouble spots out there. In Clackamas, southbound 205 is jammed up just south of 212. Reports of some kind of hazard on the roadway there, so keep an eye out. In downtown, northbound 405 is backed up on the ramp to Sunset Highway. And southbound I-5 is jammed up on the from the racetrack to Rosa Parks Way. Drive time from Vancouver to Portland right now, 24 minutes. 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From the KXL Traffic Center, I'm Jeff Waste.
10: Partly cloudy skies today, 66 degrees or so for our high. We've got lows down into the 50s. FM News 101 KXL is Portland's number one source for news and information.
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34: Yep.
33: How many times are we going to hear high-stakes meeting with Jada?
34: Oh, a lot.
3: Yeah.
4: Well, how about all the pomp and circumstance last night, though, when he showed up? Holy cow.
3: Well, with all the kids all out there kids dancing?
4: Cheering and dancing and the band. And
3: Mao overlooking the whole thing? Holy crap!
4: I know. I swear I saw him wink.
3: Whoa, boy.
4: Yeah. No, it was weird, man. I didn't expect that. Red carpet was rolled out. It was
5: something. Well, they know their audience. And they know Trump likes that kind of stuff.
4: No, he does. No question about that. Holy cow.
3: Yes.
4: I was very surprised at that, though.
3: But like the big mural of Mao?
4: Yeah.
3: I mean, that guy was responsible for a whole lot of death, you know?
5: Well, dude, yeah. Famine, torture. Dude, the guy killed at least, what, 50 to 60 million people?
3: Yes.
5: During his revolution.
3: But still, held in high regard.
4: Well, yeah.
3: In China?
5: The founder. And parts of the U.S., including academia.
3: This is true.
4: And the mayor of New York.
3: Okay. Mm-hmm. So she says that he wants to help with Iran?
5: Yeah, well, I mean, there's always a lot of lip service, right, that goes along with what the Chinese are going to say. And there's a lot of lip service that Trump will give to the Chinese as well. Because everybody kind of knows this is a competitive environment. We are adversaries or on the world stage on almost every level or every single facet of world domination.
3: Mm-hmm.
5: But, you know, hey, we want to try to like keep it together for the kids. And so President Trump, sitting down with Sean Hannity, says that, of course, they talked about the Iran situation and the Strait of Hormuz.
3: Okay.
18: He would like to see a deal, man. He would like to see a deal, man. And he did offer, he said, if I can be of any help at all, I would like to be of help.
6: Because, he did say that.
18: Yeah, he did say that. And look, anybody that buys that much oil has obviously got some kind of a relationship with him. But he said, I would love to be of help. If I can be of any help whatsoever, he'd like to see the Hormuz Strait open. He said, if I can be of any help whatsoever, I would like to help.
3: He's also helped him get closer to having a nuke.
5: Well, that too, yeah.
4: Yeah.
3: Yeah. Yeah.
4: Well, you take the good with the bad, you know.
3: Yeah. Well, and she also sort of threw down the threat when it comes to Taiwan. Mm-hmm. Like, it'd get worse.
4: Hands off Taiwan. Yep.
3: Yeah. And what Trump's basically saying, we're not changing our policy there.
4: Mm-hmm.
3: Like, that's a battle we'll fight later on. Because that's going to come to a head at some point. You just know quite when. So you got all that going on. Keeping an eye on that. Meanwhile, legacy media, not exactly breaking down the doors, covering the whistleblower of all the COVID crap from the CIA yesterday.
4: Yeah, pretty quiet.
3: That should have been a huge story.
4: I agree. Yep.
3: But not so much. Mm-mm. Just kind of buried. But James Erdman's the guy's name, the whistleblower. And, you know, hearing a lot of his testimony and going back over it later on, this should be pretty damning. And it's one of those things, again, where most people in the United States, if you were to just ask them, no political affiliation, anything, hey, would you want to know this story if it were available to you? Something about the CIA helping cover up the origins of COVID. I got to believe most people say, well, yeah, I'd like to know about that. But media is trying to just keep that buried as much as possible. But here was the whistleblower talking about Fauci.
7: Dr. Fauci's role in the cover-up was intentional. Dr. Fauci influenced the analytical process and findings by leveraging his position to ensure the IC consulted with a conflicted list of curated subject matter experts, public health officials, and scientists.
3: Yeah. And something, you know, if you're listening right now, you probably already know this. But there are a lot of people in the United States that don't know it. And Rand Paul, you know, kind of put it out there.
4: Oh, boy.
3: As far as, you know, all of a sudden, you had people changing their minds about this early on with COVID. Yeah. He lays it out.
8: How can Anthony Fauci objectively comment on a discussion of COVID origins when he approved the very funding that may have caused the pandemic virus? He referred to the idea that the pandemic originating in the lab was a conspiracy, that it was a conspiracy theory. Dr. Fauci convened the now infamous February 1st, 2020 call. Some scientists on that call privately raised serious concerns about a laboratory origin. Yet, ironically, those same scientists later co-authored the proximal origin paper, which publicly dismissed the lab leak hypothesis. One author received a $9 million grant from Dr. Fauci's own agency after he changed his opinion from lab leak on the private phone call to natural origin in public.
3: Yeah. You would think people would want to know that.
5: Yes.
4: You're not only criticizing Dr. Fauci.
3: Yes.
4: You're criticizing science, sir.
3: Well, that's sure. what he said.
4: That's right.
3: Of course. I'm above reproach.
4: Yeah. That's right.
3: When it comes to all of this.
5: Well, I remember, you know, taking biology and in high school, the teacher would always say, open up your Fauci textbook.
4: Yeah.
5: Because Fauci and science are synonymous, right?
3: Oh, gosh. Yeah.
4: It says there right in the book mm-hmm. where Fauci created science.
3: And I know, David, you're going to say nothing's going to happen. Probably won't.
5: Nothing's going to happen.
4: Come on, man. Something's got to happen. Something, no. right?
3: Some people think that maybe something will happen with Fauci.
4: Well, it has to.
5: Oh, I don't. You
4: can't allow this to happen again.
3: I agree.
4: You got to make an example of this guy. You have to.
3: Senator Ron Johnson, he was ticked. And I mean, it's a good soundbite. Again, you wonder if anything's going
0: to
3: happen.
0: I'm calling on CIA Director Radcliffe and this person to apologize to Chairman Paul and this committee. This is not political theater. I have years and years and years of built-up frustration of agencies like the CIA, Department of Justice, the FBI, HHS, snubbing our oversight, giving us the big middle finger.
3: Yes. Saying, we're not going to pay attention to that.
5: Yeah.
3: When they're trying to get to the truth on something.
4: It's amazing.
3: I know. Well, he's also talked about as far as vaccine injury or death. And he wants the media to pay attention to that. I don't think that's ever going to happen. Do you know how much pharmaceutical companies spend on network TV?
5: Oh, yeah.
3: And even cable TV news shows? Mm-hmm. I don't expect it, but he said,
0: I need the mainstream media, CBS, ABC, CNN, to step forward and start covering what is a major scandal. How many thousands, tens, hundreds of thousands of people are permanently disabled or possibly lost their life because our FDA hid the fact that there were safety signals screaming at them with the COVID injection. So again, you can't answer all my questions in terms of who's, but we need to figure out who is running this deep state.
3: Yeah. And like David said, probably nothing happened.
5: Nothing's going to happen, no.
3: Yeah.
4: Yeah.
5: And the reason I think that is because what Fauci at all, and I don't think Fauci has become kind of the figurehead for a lot of it.
3: Yes.
5: But there is a whole lot of clandestine medical research going on, especially in the bioweapons sphere. It may not be specifically, hey, this lab has been set up to create a bioweapon, but it's all kind of intertwined with one another. Like, but we have these like really high tech, really hazardous labs that are working on stuff that most Americans don't want to know about. And honestly, around the world, if you were to expose America's bioweapons program, which mm-hmm. doesn't technically exist.
3: Mm-hmm. Right.
5: You know, study pathogens.
3: Yes.
5: That's what's being protected, which is why nothing will ever happen to the people who are associated with it.
3: Yeah. But good news as far as viruses, the Hanna virus. There was an update this morning. I got this from Strahan, just so you know.
6: Breaking news overnight, the Hanta virus outbreak. The one American who tested positive for the virus has been cleared to move out of isolation in Nebraska after testing negative.
3: See, that's good news. There you go. You feel better, Scott?
4: Yes.
3: Okay. Good.
5: I'm nervous.
3: Why are you nervous now?
5: Well, because how do you just test positive and then test negative? You got over the Hanta virus? I thought this thing lasted a while.
3: Nah, he's over it now.
4: Well, you get positives and negatives.
5: Right.
4: So they have to go back and do it two or three times to make sure.
3: Yeah.
4: That's what's going on.
3: But it seems like he's out of the woods.
4: Yeah.
3: That's good news.
4: Well, I mean, they've got, everybody's got at least one of their employees right outside the hospital in Omaha doing live shots.
3: Mm-hmm. Oh, yeah.
4: So it's been a boon to the economy of Omaha, Nebraska.
3: Oh, yeah.
4: Bringing the whole crew and hotels and food and all that, yeah.
3: Well, is it Dr. Siegel that's on Fox?
4: Yeah.
5: Yeah.
3: Man, Robin's just merciless on this guy the other day because he's colored his hair a little bit. You're like, what is he doing?
4: I think you're talking about Dr. Oz.
3: No, we're talking about
4: Siegel?
3: Yeah.
4: Yeah, I guess he did color his hair. Yeah, Oz didn't.
3: No, Oz didn't. Oz is just
4: Oz
3: letting
4: used
3: it go.
4: To, but he doesn't now.
3: No, he's just gray now.
4: Right. No,
3: but Siegel did, and you're like, what is that? It looks ridiculous.
4: Well, it does. It does look ridiculous. Yeah, because we've seen him before with a different colored hair.
3: Yeah.
4: That's the thing. You can't, that's why if you're a bald guy and you get the rug or whatever you're going to get on your head, holes drilled in it, you're going to show up and people already know you're bald. You're going to look, hair. They're going to think it's fake. It is.
3: Not if it's plugs. Not if it's a transplant. I mean, it's real. It just took it from another part of your head and put it on top.
4: Yeah.
3: Then it's like, well, does the flow look good or not?
4: It doesn't.
3: No. For some people, it does.
4: It doesn't.
3: Okay.
4: No, it doesn't. You can always tell. Always.
3: What if someone could give you one that would look good?
4: I'm not doing it because, no, you would. I would be the laughing stock.
3: What do you mean?
4: Walk around with a full head of hair like I got one. Everybody already knows.
3: Well, it takes a while. I think it takes like a year to grow.
4: Listen, it is chia-ish. You keep have to feed the thing and it's got a life of its own.
3: You got to feed it. Oh, my gosh. That's great.
4: Oh, boy.
3: Other news out there. Okay. A Democrat did not say this. Why can't ICE just get people from the jails?
5: Yeah,
3: that's not true.
5: Yeah, Democrat Representative Jamie Raskin, during a hearing, accidentally sounded a lot like Border Czar Tom Homan.
3: Okay, roll it.
9: But I'm curious, why can ICE not pick up, with its massive resources, why can they not pick up the prisoners while they are still being held?
3: Oh, my goodness.
9: Or right before they're about to be released or at the point of discharge. I don't really understand that.
3: They won't let them.
5: Yeah.
4: No.
5: Look up sanctuary policies. Your party is all about them, Representative Raskin. I mean, come on. Because that's like for even before President Trump won the election, Tom Homan was out there on the campaign trail on behalf of then candidate Trump saying, yeah, we want to go in the jails. That's safest for the alien. It's safest for us. It's safer for the community. Yeah, let us in the jails, and sanctuary cities are going to have a problem because they're not going to let us into the jails. He has said that a million times.
4: That's quite frankly, the dumbest thing I've ever heard him say.
3: Well, it's
4: and
3: just,
4: he said a lot of dumb things, but that everybody knows that.
3: You would think.
4: He's got to know that, doesn't he?
3: Yes.
4: I mean, this is not some new light bulb that went off over his head. You know what we ought to do.
3: I understand, but every once in a while, you know, you'll get one of those on-the-street interviews with people that are out protesting or something, and they ask these people questions, and you see just how dumb they are.
4: That is true.
3: They are probably going, yeah, why don't they just do that?
5: Why don't they just go, do you like your sanctuary city policies? I do. Well, why don't they just let them in the, get them in the jails?
3: Unreal. Man, oh, man.
4: Man.
3: Yep, going to be free hair transplants for... illegals next.
4: Yeah, right.
3: Better believe it. The five stories we're watching today coming right up.

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11: Look, we get it. You've got enough going on. Work, kids, traffic, and in Portland, weather roulette. So the last thing you need is confusing news. That's where KXL comes in with clear reporting.
12: Governor Tina Kotek.
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13: 54 degrees.
11: And traffic and weather on the ones.
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0: Did you see where she celebrated her 58th birthday by having a 12th birthday party? And some people are wondering if that's going to be a trend.
1: What?
0: Yes, she posted a bunch of pictures and video showing how her inner 12-year-old celebrated.
1: Oh, sit down. Just stop it.
0: Singing, square dancing, reading affirmations, and lip-syncing Hall & Oates into a hairbrush.
2: You know, that... Yeah, she just saw the success of the Michael Jackson biopic and is like, when I kick it, I want that kind of treatment. So I'm going to go creepy.
0: She said, I don't remember any of my childhood birthdays, but she did say she remembers that time in her life. And she saw this party as a chance to reclaim what was missing back then.
1: Geez, okay.
0: She said, at home there was no parent or adult supporting, nurturing, guiding, reinforcing my learning, delighting in, or protecting. So
1: enough.
0: Okay. This is the Markley, Van Camp, and Robin show.
3: Maybe I'll do that. We'll have a wiffle ball tournament.
0: See, that sounds fun.
3: You know.
0: Yeah, it'd been like you're 12.
3: Crank up some Aerosmith, you know, Toys in the Attic. Or
2: ride your bikes.
3: Ride our bikes, yeah, to and from.
0: Yeah.
3: Okay.
0: Kind of sounds like fun.
3: Hire a guy to do face painting.
0: Listen, you wouldn't have done that.
3: No, I wouldn't.
0: 12-year-old boy?
2: No. Put pennies on the railroad? Yeah.
3: Yeah, get a couple of packs of Marlboros.
0: Yeah.
3: Sneak around the corner.
0: First time out fishing with your buddies.
3: Yeah,
0: right. Who brought the smokes?
3: Exactly.
0: Smooth. Yeah, somebody's going to chew for the first time and puke. Yeah, that's good times.
3: Hide him in a plastic
0: bag. Good for everybody, of course. Okay, a couple of news updates. A couple of audio clips you're going to want to hear. And what's your story? Coming right up.
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7: CBS News Brief. China says President Xi warned President Trump during their meeting today in Taiwan that it could be a point of conflict between the two nations. And CBS's Weijia Jiang reports Iran came up too.
8: Both presidents agreed that the Strait of Hormuz had to be reopened and that Iran could never have a nuclear weapon.
7: A top military man updates Congress on interdictions overseas. General Dagfinn Anderson of the U.S. Africa Command.
9: In the last 18 to 24 months, we have assisted in, or at least tipped off many partner nations to drug activities and labs in their country.
7: A government report today indicates retail sales came in soft last month. CBS News business analyst Jill Schlesinger.
10: Consumers are reacting to the fact that they have to pay more at the pumps. They are reacting to the fact that they're anxious. They themselves are anxious about what comes next.
7: CBS News Brief. I'm Steve Kathan.
11: Still some pockets of trouble out there. In downtown, northbound 405 is backed up from the ramp to Sunset Highway to the Markham Bridge. Northbound 217 is running slow for about a mile as it passes Washington Square. And southbound I-5 continues to be busy pretty much all the way from the Interstate Bridge to Broadway. Drive time from Vancouver to Portland right now, 18 minutes. 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

0: Weather. Cloudy skies for the afternoon, up to 63. Overnight, partly to mostly cloudy, a low 48. Clouds continue Friday, cooler, the high up to only 58. Good chance of rain early Friday night.
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6: Still heavy traffic in downtown on northbound 405. It's backed up from the ramp to Sunset Highway to the Markham Bridge. Down near Oregon City, southbound 205 is busy around 213. And southbound I-5 continues to be busy around the racetrack to Broadway. Drive time from Vancouver to Portland right now, 16 minutes. 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
7: Hi there from the KXL News Desk. I'm Annette Newell with your forecast. Skies stay cloudy this afternoon, a high of 63. Tonight, partly to mostly cloudy, overnight down to 48. More cloudy skies and cooling down Friday, the high 58. Good chance of showers Friday night with more rain on the way Saturday.
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6: I'm Grant MacHill in the KXL newsroom, and multiple arrests have now been made in the February shooting that injured a father near the Kaiser In-N-Out. Mitch Elliott has the update.
7: Police say the man was shot in the head while driving away from the restaurant with his wife and two young children in the car. His injuries were considered serious, but not life-threatening. Kaiser police say 20-year-old Ethan Armenta Lagunas and 18-year-old Gabriel Javier, both from Salem, were arrested Wednesday. They are facing charges including first-degree assault, unlawful use of a weapon, and criminal mischief. Police are still looking for a third suspect, 22-year-old Anthony Taylor Manriquez of Salem. Investigators say he should be considered armed and dangerous. Anyone with information is asked to contact Kaiser Police. Mitch Elliott, FM News 101.
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10: Still a lot of morning congestion on westbound 84. It's busy in various spots from 205 to Lloyd Boulevard, an 8-minute delay getting to I-5 right now. North of there, westbound Lombard Street is backed up several blocks from MLK. Not sure what's going on there yet, but there was a crash just north of there on Columbia Boulevard. That should be clear now. And southbound I-5 continues to be slow from the racetrack to Rosa Parks Way. Drive time from Vancouver to Portland, 15 minutes. 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From the KXL Traffic Center, I'm Jeff Waste.
11: I'm Annette Newell at the KXL News Desk with your Thursday weather. Cloudy skies through the afternoon, up to 63. Overnight, partly to mostly cloudy, a low 48. Clouds continue Friday, cooler, the high up to only 58. Good chance.
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17: The Markley, Van Camp, and Robbins Show. Jamie Markley, David Van Camp, Scott Robbins. I know, David. Probably nothing's ever going to happen with Fauci.
18: Yeah.
17: However, Rand Paul says he thinks that whole auto-pen pardon of Biden, maybe that could be challenged in court. Because, well, you know, Fauci. Yesterday it was the Fauci. Yeah, the whistleblower came out yesterday and said, yeah, Fauci told the CIA cover this up, this whole lab leak theory.
18: Well, they did.
17: They did.
18: Yep.
17: CIA was convinced. Yeah, lab leak. They were going to come out with it. Was that August 2021, 2024? Yeah. And then, we're not quite sure. And then they say, yeah, it is from the lab. But, well, we're not totally sure. It's just so weak. You just never expected the CIA.
18: You know, the thing is, when they explained that it was the wet market and rats and pengolas and God knows what else is going on there, right?
17: Yeah.
18: I mean, you look at it and go, well, that's possible, I suppose. These people do this stuff.
17: Yeah, I remember, David, you would say, that's pretty racist. Say, hey, these nuts over there in China with all their crazy stuff, that's how it happened.
19: Yeah, well, it was supposed to be racist that we said that, or that there was the theory that it came out of this sophisticated research lab.
17: Right.
19: And the non-racist version was Chinese.

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0: chemicals in Monster, it should be fine.
1: Yeah, and it killed the...
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2: The whole, if you put a quarter or a nail in a can of Coke, watch what happens. This is the Markley, Van Camp, and Robin show.
1: Was that what he was getting at?
2: That's the way I took it.
1: Well, it's a decomposing rat.
0: Yeah.
1: Even if it breaks it up somehow, you got to drink it after that.
0: I know. We're going to find out that he's going to be a superhero, Mouse Man.
1: Yeah, all of a sudden, he's got this big hankering for cheese and rooting through garbage cans. He doesn't know why.
0: He really likes chewing on drywall these days.
1: It's weird. It's
0: a very strange development.
2: But yeah. He did say, too, man, that, right, he goes, I looked inside and found a rat, which immediately had me vomiting several times.
1: Oh, yeah. No question.
2: Yeah. He said, full-size rat, big one.
1: Oh, gosh. When did he bump into his lips?
2: News update and more. Straight ahead.
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9: CBS News brief. President Trump says his discussions with China's President Xi today were great. China says Xi delivered a warning on Taiwan. Delaware Democrat Chris Coons.
10: He didn't mention Taiwan.
11: Yes.
10: He berated President Trump about how it would cause great problems if we didn't back off our support for Taiwan, and President Trump did not respond.
9: Admiral Brad Cooper tells Congress Iran is now limited in what it can do to control the Strait of Hormuz.
12: The degradation means it's been significant. But some residual capability does exist.
9: Ukraine says Russia has carried out the most extensive attacks in that war. The BBC's Moira Alderson.
13: Kyiv officials said that the missile and drone attack had targeted several apartment buildings and that rescuers were still searching through rubble. It's the third day in a row Ukraine has reported deaths.
9: At least six deaths reported today. CBS News Brief. I'm Steve Kathan.
14: Pretty quiet for traffic right now. Still some spots of congestion in downtown. Northbound 405 on the ramp to westbound Sunset Highway. And southbound 405 is slowing down as it passes US 30. And southbound I-5 is just a little jammed up around Columbia Boulevard. Drive time from Vancouver to Portland right now, 12 minutes. 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From the KXL Traffic Center, I'm Jeff Waste.
15: Hi there from the KXL News Desk. I'm Annette Newell with your forecast. Skies stay cloudy this afternoon, a high of 63. Tonight, partly to mostly cloudy, overnight down to 48. More cloudy skies and cooling down Friday, the high 58. Good chance of showers Friday night with more rain on the way Saturday.
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9: Pretty quiet for traffic right now. Just some spots of congestion in downtown, some on the ramps between 405 and Sunset Highway, and some more on southbound 405 at the end of the Fremont Bridge. And north of there, southbound I-5 is jammed up around Lombard Street. Drive time from Vancouver to Portland right now, 12 minutes. 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
10: I'm Annette Newell at the KXL News Desk with your Thursday weather. Cloudy skies through the afternoon, up to 63. Overnight, partly to mostly cloudy, a low 48. Clouds continue Friday, cooler, the high up to only 58. Good chance of rain early Friday night.
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0: The Markley, Van Camp, and Robin Show. You know, a lot of people talk about the weight loss injections because the results look dramatic. 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
1: President Trump telling Sean Hannity about his sit-down with Chinese President Xi Jinping. And, well, what's going to happen with Iran? Because China's a big player with Iran.
3: The issue, and you've been asked about it, and you've spoken about it, and that is China's support of Iran. How big a discussion was that today?
4: We discussed it. I mean, when you say support, they're not fighting a war with us or anything.
3: No.
4: He said he's not going to give military equipment. That's a big statement. He said that today. That's a big statement. He said that strongly. But at the same time, he said, you know, they buy a lot of their oil there and they'd like to keep doing that.
0: Yeah. You know how media will take this? Well, he's such a powder puff.
1: Oh, yeah.
0: Trump. This is all part of the art of the deal with this dude.
1: Well, it is, yeah. It's like, hey, you know, hey, they buy a lot of oil from there, and hey, that's a big statement if he's saying they're not going to sell weapons anymore. But I think President Trump knows, like, he's going to keep an eye on this situation, but not willing to go to war with China over selling weapons to Iran.
0: Well, and again, if you've ever even read the highlights of the book, The Art of the Deal, or just watched him over the last 10 years. This happens all the time. Where he's going to butter somebody up, say great things about him, especially, you know, in part of the negotiation, and then he might hit him. Mm-hmm. Might say something, you know, completely out of pocket, out of nowhere. You just don't know where it's coming from. But it's all part of what he is calculating long term. I'm trying to think seriously. So I'm not trying to Homer here. As far as any negotiations that he's had, other countries or with whatever, have you ever seen him get totally taken on a deal?
1: No, well, I've seen where people who live hour by hour, minute by minute, instead of looking at a big picture, will say, well, in this one moment, he totally got played, blah, blah, blah, and then, well, actually, he got the upper hand in the end. You have to think bigger picture.
0: Right. It just seems like that's been going on forever, these... Always underestimated. We'll see what happens. All right, we got to get the Nimrods. Here we go.
5: When the going gets tough.
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6: I love the poorly educated.
0: All right. Nimrods in the News. We go to Sicily. Kind of a wild story, and you can see video online. There was an illegal horse race going on with spectators firing pistols into the air.
2: Oh, boy.
0: And brandishing rifles.
2: Okay.
0: Now there's a police investigation that has led to the seizure of the animals. These two jockeys driving horse-drawn carts at breakneck speed along country roads in Sicily, lined up dozens of people following on scooters and firing shots in the air. Looks like a crazy kind of party. People are upset, and then you got the animal nuts and everything else. They've been seized, and that's Nimrods in the News. All right, warmer weather's finally here, which means cookouts, ball games, maybe a little time on the water, basically all the good stuff. But let's be honest, it also means heavier food, more sweets, and yeah, maybe a couple extra drinks sneaking in there too. And all of that, it can take a toll on your liver whether you realize it or not.
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9: I'm Jennifer Kuiper. The U.S. Supreme Court has issued a decision that could have a ripple effect across the trucking industry. Sean Montgomery, who lost part of his leg in a crash involving a truck, said C.H. Robinson, the country's largest freight broker, should be liable for their role in putting the driver on the road despite serious red flags. The high court says he can sue the company. Loyola Law School professor Lori Levinson.
10: These large trucking companies cannot escape liability simply by reinventing themselves, be chameleon companies owned by people overseas when they really do have a very dangerous safety record.
9: Senators on Capitol Hill have approved a measure to withhold their pay when the government is closed for business. CBS's Allison Keyes explains.
11: Senators have voted unanimously to withhold their own pay during government shutdowns whenever one or more agencies are affected. Their money would be released once the funding is restored, and lawmakers say that would ensure that they share the burden faced by federal workers. Federal employees from the TSA to the Coast Guard dealt with mental health and money woes amid the shutdowns.
9: CBS's Jim Crisula reports on a tragedy in the American Southwest.
12: All four people aboard a medical aircraft have been killed in a crash near Capitan, New Mexico. The crash ignited a fire near the town that sits at the base of the Sierra Blanca Range in south-central New Mexico. The plane had taken off from an airport in Roswell, New Mexico.
9: CBS News has learned that U.S. Border Patrol Chief Michael Banks is resigning. More from CBS's Mugo Odigwe.
13: Banks was the Texas border czar from 2023 up until the beginning of just last year when President Trump appointed him to lead Border Patrol.
9: Banks is the latest top Trump administration immigration official to leave in recent months, preceded by former Homeland Security Secretary Kristi Noem and former Border Patrol Commander Gregory Bovino. A prom photo shoot involving a helicopter has become a political fight in an Illinois city.
14: Quintina Brown, the parks director in Markham, south of Chicago, hired a helicopter to land at a city park so her daughter could pose with it. City officials say Brown didn't have the power to authorize that landing, and city attorney Bert Odelson says Brown may have paid for it with a taxpayer-funded credit card.
15: The plot thickens, as they say.
14: Markham Mayor Roger Akpawa.
16: Why wouldn't somebody question that?
14: Brown says she just wanted to provide her daughter with a memorable experience. Police ticketed her and the pilot for disorderly conduct. Michael Wallace, CBS News.
9: Chip startup Cerebras Systems hits $80 billion in value in a strong stock debut. It underscores demand for equities tied to the artificial intelligence investment boom. Stocks are up on Wall Street. This is CBS News.
17: Join Adriana Diaz and Kelly O'Grady for the perfect start to your weekend. 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
18: I'm Grant MacHill in the KXL newsroom. And the Portland City Council is still debating sweeping changes to the arts tax approved by voters in 2012. KXL's Gail Cunningham has the update.
19: The council remains divided on whether the changes will bring stability, relief to lower income households, and cut the administrative nightmare.
20: This is an important step.
19: Councillor Candace Avalos said the proposed changes, raising the income threshold for payment and exempting 44% of current filers, is necessary in this economic crunch.
21: Putting lipstick on a pig.
19: Councillor Steve Novick said everyone paying the same amount is not equity, and real reform needs to address a standalone tax.
21: My preferred method would be early renewal of the children's levy and have it be a children and arts levy.
19: The ordinance moves to a second reading. 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
24: A crash near the airport on southbound 205, jamming things up just a little bit as it passes Airport Way. Near downtown, southbound I-5 is slowing down between 405 and Broadway, and southbound I-5 is a little busy before that as well, from as far back as Columbia Boulevard. Drive time from Vancouver to Portland, 11 minutes. 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From the KXL Traffic Center, I'm Jeff Waste.
25: Hi there from the KXL News Desk. I'm Annette Newell with your forecast. Skies stay cloudy this afternoon, a high of 63. Tonight, partly to mostly cloudy, overnight down to 48. More cloudy skies and cooling down Friday, the high 58. Good chance of showers Friday night with more rain on the way Saturday.
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1: 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Kind of crazy. All right, a couple of news updates and the Scott Robbins top three, the trifecta, coming up.
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10: CBS News Brief. The Supreme Court is allowing a man to use a major logistics company to sue them after he lost part of his leg in a truck crash. Loyola Law School professor Lori Levinson.
11: The trucking industry has been using chameleon carriers. Those are trucking companies that can be owned by people overseas that have been involved in safety issues.
10: In the U.S. Senate.
12: All in favor say aye.
13: Aye.
12: All opposed say no. The ayes appear to have it.
10: And a resolution is adopted to withhold senators' pay during government shutdowns. The payments would be released after the shutdown ends. President Trump says his talks in Beijing with Chinese President Xi went great, while China's leader warned the two countries could clash over Taiwan if not handled properly. Democratic Senator Chris Coons from Delaware says of the summit,
14: we're not seeing much in the first readout.
15: No, exactly.
14: Other than Trump calling Xi a great, great best friend while he's helping Iran rearm.
10: CBS News Brief, I'm Jennifer Kuiper.
16: Pretty quiet for traffic right now. A little congestion on northbound I-5 near the racetrack, left over from an earlier incident. Down near Lake Oswego, construction has northbound State Street jammed up at Lakewood Theater. And way out in Banks, construction on Wilson River Highway has traffic backed up from Eric's Road. Drive time from Portland to Vancouver right now, 10 minutes. 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
17: I'm Annette Newell at the KXL News Desk with your Thursday weather. Cloudy skies through the afternoon, up to 63. Overnight, partly to mostly cloudy, a low 48. Clouds continue Friday, cooler, the high up to only 58. Good chance of rain early Friday night.
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5: Still pretty quiet for traffic right now. Just a little congestion on northbound I-5 near the racetrack left over from an earlier incident. Down near Lake Oswego, construction has northbound State Street jammed up at Lakewood Theater. And up on Cornelius Pass Road, construction has traffic jamming up next to McCarthy Creek. Drive time from Portland to Vancouver right now, 9 minutes. 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
6: Hi there from the KXL News Desk. I'm Annette Newell with your forecast. Skies stay cloudy this afternoon, a high of 63. Tonight, partly to mostly cloudy, overnight down to 48. More cloudy skies and cooling down Friday, the high 58. Good chance of showers Friday night with more rain on the way Saturday.
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2: Stalled vehicle on the ramp from Highway 217 onto I-5 northbound down to Cruz Way. The right lane of that two-lane ramp blocked, causing a little bit of a delay. I-84, a little crowded getting out past 21st Avenue. 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
3: I'm Annette Newell at the KXL News Desk with your Thursday weather. Cloudy skies for the afternoon, up to 63. Overnight, partly to mostly cloudy, a low 48. Clouds continue Friday, cooler, the high up to only 58.
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1: Welcome back to the Lars Larson Show, and welcome to the Radio Northwest Network, where we endeavor to serve the states of Oregon, Washington, and Idaho with honestly provocative talk on a daily basis. And on Conspiracy Theory Thursday, got to tell you something. I think I've got a good one to start the day off with. Oftentimes, I arrive on Conspiracy Theory Thursday, and I don't have my own conspiracy. But this one seems to get better and better information almost every day. It has to do with that millionaire's tax in the state of Washington. I'm not affected by it, even though I live in the state of Washington, because I'm not a millionaire. But there are a lot of people who are. And there are a lot of people who are going to leave the state of Washington, and they're going to leave the state of Washington in a terrible situation because they're going to take the capital that starts new businesses in the Pacific Northwest, and they're going to go someplace where they get treated better. And it won't be long before folks like Governor Bob Ferguson and his Democrat pals in Olympia who say, well, we're not making as much from our millionaires' tax as we need to make because the government has an insatiable desire for more of your money, and they're going to drop that number. I guarantee you they're going to start taxing half millionaires and then quarter millionaires. And by the time you know it, they're going to be down to average folks, and the pattern is the same as the federal income tax over the last 100 years in America. But it turns out that the Attorney General's office was involved in a conspiracy. I'll give you the latest data on that. It comes from some great reporting at thecentersquare.com. But before I do that, welcome to the Lars Larson Show. If you want to jump into what we call the best conversation and talk journalism, there is a lot to talk about today. President Trump is in China. He's meeting with the dictator of China, and he's making a lot of nice noises, but I think that is Donald Trump's negotiating style. And he took quite a crowd with him, a bunch of people whose collective net worth is around $1 trillion. And why? Because they're some of the top business people in America. Who else would you take to a communist country country when you say we're not going to put up with the nonsense that China has been engaged in. And they have a lot of nonsense going on. But let me get to that later. You want to jump in? It's 866-HEY-LARS. Or if you're a naysayer, you'll go right to the head of the line at 866-439-5277. You can send emails to talk@LarsLarson.com. Our

0: still have trouble on the ramp from I-5 northbound leading to 217 north. On the flyover ramp, we have a stalled truck blocking the right lane of that two-lane ramp, causing a little bit of a delay. Sunset Highway inbound, some delays right down near the tunnel. 217 southbound looks pretty good, headed through Beaverton. 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From the KXL Traffic Center, I'm Michael Convery.
1: Hi there from the KXL News Desk. I'm Annette Newell with your forecast. Skies stay cloudy this afternoon, a high of 63. Tonight, partly to mostly cloudy, overnight down to 48. More cloudy skies and cooling down Friday, the high 58. Good chance of showers Friday night with more rain on the way Saturday.
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5: CBS News Brief. After today's summit talks in Beijing, President Trump has told Fox's Hannity show that Chinese President Xi Jinping...
6: He said, I would love to be a help. If I could be of any help whatsoever, he'd like to see the Hormuz Strait open. He said, if I could be of any help whatsoever, I would like to help.
5: Xi also warned the president about conflicts if Taiwan is not handled properly. U.S. Border Patrol Chief Mike Banks resigns in the latest immigration shakeup. CBS's Mugo Odigwe reports.
7: Banks was the Texas border czar from 2023 up until the beginning of just last year when President Trump appointed him to lead Border Patrol.
5: Retail sales rose 0.5% in April, a slowdown from the revised 1.6% in March. CBS News business analyst Jill Schlesinger.
8: Consumers are reacting to the fact that they have to pay more at the pumps. They are reacting to the fact that they're anxious. They themselves are anxious about what comes next.
5: CBS News Brief, I'm Jennifer Kuiper.
9: A little bit crowded over on I-84 in between 33rd and I-5 in both directions. Northbound I-5, pretty good. 9 minutes will do it from downtown Portland up across the interstate into Clark County. 205 northbound also looks good across the Glen Jackson Bridge. 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
10: I'm Annette Newell at the KXL News Desk with your Thursday weather. Cloudy skies through the afternoon up to 63. Overnight, partly to mostly cloudy, a low 48. Clouds continue Friday, cooler, the high up to only 58. Good chance of rain early Friday night.
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0: install the right lane of the two-lane flyover ramp from I-5 northbound onto 217 northbound, blocked off by a stalled truck. It is adding just a little bit of a delay trying to make that transition. Sunset's not doing too bad. Inbound, some slowing right down near the tunnel. Westbound is about 10 minutes is all to get from downtown all the way out to Hillsboro. Again, I-84, there's some slowing both directions close in between 28th Avenue and Interstate 5. 205 northbound, a little slow down in, over in Clackamas, north of Sunnyside Road up towards Johnson Creek Boulevard. From the KXL Traffic Center, I'm Michael Convery.
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0: KXL News Desk. I'm Annette Newell with your forecast. Skies stay cloudy this afternoon, a high of 63. Tonight, partly to mostly cloudy, overnight down to 48. More cloudy skies and cooling down Friday, the high 58. Good chance of showers Friday night with more rain on the way Saturday.
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7: I'm Jennifer Kuiper. President Trump and China's President Xi Jinping have talked about a wide range of issues as the Chinese leader hosts the American president in Beijing. CBS's Weijia Zhang, traveling with the president, says Iran is one of the most important issues.
8: There is no formal announcement about China, for example, purchasing less Iranian oil, because right now it is its biggest customer. And there were some talks about whether Trump would explicitly make that ask. So we don't have the details yet.
7: The Senate Armed Services Committee is holding a hearing on the 2027 budget for U.S. Central Command and U.S. Africa Command. CENTCOM Commander Admiral Brad Cooper was asked about the Strait of Hormuz and the threat that Iran poses.
9: Their capability have been significantly degraded. If I just use my own professional experience and 100 transits through the Strait of Hormuz, you would typically see 20 to 40 fast boats, and lately we've seen two or three.
7: A federal judge has blocked the Trump administration's demands for confidential transgender patient information from Rhode Island's largest hospital. The decision marks another setback for the Justice Department, which has faced similar rulings from at least seven other federal courts. The U.S. Supreme Court has issued a decision concerning the trucking industry. More from Loyola Law School professor Lori Levinson.
10: In a decision that's going to be seen as a major victory for truck safety advocates, the Supreme Court decided unanimously today that victims of deadly crashes with these trucking companies can sue in state court for negligent operation of their carriers.
7: Lawmakers in Georgia will return to the Capitol next month to redraw the state's political maps. WSB's Jonathan O'Brien has more.
11: Saying the decision to call lawmakers back to the Capitol is simply an effort to silence black voters, State Senator Nikki Merritt and members of the Legislative Black Caucus are vowing to fight the redistricting push.
12: Let's be very clear. This is an attack on Metro Atlanta. This is an attack on black political power.
11: Following the announcement, Governor Kemp said Democrats should wait to see the maps before criticizing them. Whatever maps lawmakers draw will not apply until the 2028 election. Jonathan O'Brien for CBS News, Atlanta.
7: A now grounded airline is facing new legal action. CBS's Jim Krasula explains.
13: Several terminated workers have filed a lawsuit saying Spirit Airlines failed to give proper layoff notices when it abruptly shut down earlier this month. The legal action also claims that the company's management misled employees about the chances of Spirit staying in business.
7: The lawsuit also claims Spirit still owes workers back pay and benefits even after shutting down. Stocks close up on Wall Street. This is CBS News.
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14: I'm Grant MacHill in the KXL newsroom. And multiple arrests have now been made in the February shooting that injured a father near the Kaiser In-N-Out. Mitch Elliott has the update.
15: Police say the man was shot in the head while driving away from the restaurant with his wife and two young children in the car. His injuries were considered serious but not life-threatening. Kaiser police say 20-year-old Ethan Armenta Lagunas and 18-year-old Gabriel Javier, both from Salem, were arrested Wednesday. They are facing charges including first-degree assault, unlawful use of a weapon, and criminal mischief. Police are still looking for a third suspect, 22-year-old Anthony Taylor Manriquez of Salem. Investigators say he should be considered armed and dangerous. Anyone with information is asked to contact Kaiser Police. Mitch Elliott, FM News 101.
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20: 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I'm Ed Deal, and I'm running for governor and leading the No Tax Oregon referendum. 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
22: Not doing too bad out here early on this Thursday afternoon on the Sunset Highway westbound. We're looking pretty good headed out to Hillsboro. 217 for the most part looks good between I-5 and the Sunset. I-5 northbound still have that stalled truck on the flyover ramp to Highway 217 northbound right lane block, causing just a little bit of a delay. This report is service of unbound.org. 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From the KXL Traffic Center, I'm Michael Convery.
23: I'm Eminette Newell at the KXL News Desk with your Thursday weather. Cloudy skies through the afternoon, up to 63. Overnight, partly to mostly cloudy, a low 48. Clouds continue Friday, cooler, the high up to only 58. Good chance of rain early Friday night.
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22: Welcome back to the Lars Larson Show. It's a pleasure to be with you, and I'm glad to get to your phone calls. There's a brand new poll out, and I mentioned it earlier this week. It's a poll of registered voters who live in the city of Portland. And guess what? 41% of those polled were asked, 41% told the pollster, we're planning to move. We're planning to leave. And many of them are not just leaving the city of Portland. They want to leave the state and perhaps even the region as well. And I thought we'd talk to the guy we always talk to on real estate issues, and that's Nick Shivers, one of the many great supporters of this program with his real estate business, the Nick Shivers team. Hey, Nick, welcome back.
29: Always a pleasure to be here, Lars.
22: What do you think about this? Because if you went back, say, 20 years and you ask people around America, what do you think of Portland from a distance? Now, everybody thinks differently of cities from a distance, or if they've been there as a tourist, it's a little different experience than, say, living there, for example. I mean, New York City's a great city to visit occasionally. I would not want to live there because I know the practical side of living there is very, very difficult. And I find a lot of objectionable things about the city. But people say, oh, it's beautiful. It's got mountains. It's got rivers. It's got the beach nearby. It's got all these things going for it. I'm not sure that people around the country are that enamored of it anymore. Now it sounds like the people who actually live in the Rose City are not very enamored with the idea of living there.
1: Well, Lars, remember the good old days? And it was in 2018. The Pearl District was ranked by Fortune magazine as one of the top urban places to live in the country. And oh, how far we have fallen. Domestic migration since 2020 has left in droves. And now even the people that have stayed, 40% are saying no more. So maybe, Lars, we have where people will make a change in the way they vote, because the reality is we continue to spend more tax dollars. We should be in a tax utopia, the green, beautiful utopia state of tax, tax, tax. Unfortunately, that's not the case. And we're not Wall Street. We're not the tech center like Seattle. And both of those areas are struggling as well. What do you think is going to happen to Portland? And we're seeing it in our domestic migration out.
22: Well, and see, Nick, I'm old enough that I still remember when, say, 30 years ago, there was talk of Oregon or the Northwest becoming the Silicon Forest. So you had the Silicon Valley down in San Jose and San Francisco, and they were going to become the Silicon Forest. Except right now, a lot of the Silicon types are leaving. You know, Bezos leaving, Intel, one of the biggest employers in the Northwest and one of the biggest employers in Oregon, appears to be leaving, going elsewhere, and is not going to be the kind of presence that they've been up till now. And so if you had those people kind of carrying a lot of the freight because they were paying a lot of the taxes and providing the big salaries that allowed people to live well, that sounds like it's over. So the region is killed. Logging to a large extent, killed fishing to a large extent, appears to be killing farming right now. And now they're going to kill the tech sector as well. And, you know, that old billboard in Seattle that said, will the last person out please turn off the lights? You know, but that was decades ago that there was a fear of that kind of thing, except that none of the current politicians seem to be moved by any of this.
1: Yeah, money is mobile. And it goes where it's treated best. We have other states competing for our businesses. And Lars, and this is just a generalization, but I would say 70%+ of our clients that are selling their houses now are not staying in Oregon and Washington. Back in 21, 22, a lot of our Oregon clients were moving to Clark and Cowlitz, but now with all their new tax incentives, that is not the case. They're actually leaving the Pacific Northwest, and that is taking jobs, that is taking tax base, that is taking future residents in our states. And that's why we're seeing depreciation in all the counties, Multnomah, Washington, Clark, and Clackamas County currently right now in the real estate market.
22: So you're seeing that drop. Do you think that any of this message can get through fast enough, even if you assume we're going to get a Republican governor this fall? And I think that's the best possible chance to get Ed Deal in as the governor of Oregon, because the residents of the state and the residents of the region seem to realize we've just about hit a brick wall, and maybe before we hit the brick wall, we should change leadership and get some different decisions.
1: Yeah, unfortunately, we have Portland controls a lot of our state, which is traditionally a traditional area across the board in the state of Oregon, but unfortunately, they're governed by Portland issues. And that is a shame because people are sick and tired of the crime, the massive amounts of money spent for homelessness. And the problem with that is it's going in the wrong direction. We're spending 400% more since 2020 in the homeless issue. And the results are 200% increase in the actual homeless population. That's going in the wrong direction, Lars, and something has to change.
22: Well, in fact, this poll, another poll I saw in the last 2 weeks, said that Tina Kotek you know, who ought to be, you know, just the total dream of Democrats. I mean, you've got a lesbian lady. She's married to a mentally ill wife. She's you know, she's come up through the ranks. You know, you'd think this is their dream. And yet her negatives in the Portland Metro, where she ought to be the most popular she is anywhere in the state and anywhere in the region, are 59%. Almost two-thirds of the people in Portland think badly of Tina Kotek. I mean, maybe the worm has finally turned.
1: Well, I think, you know, the word keep Portland weird is okay, but keep it broke and stupid is a total different ballgame. And I think we're seeing that with some of the pushback, because it is a challenge for our education system across the board. And when people see their values going down, I mean, if we look at appreciation since 2020, Multnomah County is still up 18.1%, but down 8.1% since 2022. And then Washington County is up 34% in Clackamas and 40% in Clark. Multnomah County is getting walloped, and that's not factoring in the commercial real estate market, which is down 50 to 60%. That's an issue because that's taxes.
22: Well, I just hope that the region doesn't hit the wall. I hope that they finally come to a realization. And on the homeless issue, Nick, it just seems like some of these people are dumb as a bag of hammers. They say, why, we're spending more and more on the homeless every year, and we're getting more of the homeless every year. And I said, are you guys able to connect dots on a piece of construction paper with crayons? I mean, you're spending more on a problem, and it's getting worse. Does that suggest that maybe the money you're spending and the way you're spending it is actually making the problem worse instead of making the problem better? And yet the folks in Salem, the folks at Portland City Hall, they don't seem to get the message. Yeah, we're spending more, and next year we're going to spend even more. To the point, that's Nick Shivers, by the way. Nick, thanks for the time. To the point where they just came out with a forecast in which the folks in charge of the homeless problem for Portland and Multnomah County said expect the homeless population to grow through 2027. So if you think it's going to get better, even the folks in charge of it, the folks who are making six-figure salaries on the homeless problem, say it's guaranteed to get worse for about the next 18 months at least. You got the Lars.

0: Good this afternoon up in Clark County. We have some paving work going on I-5 southbound right near 179th Street as you move down towards the Clark County Fairgrounds. Left lane is partially blocked, so that has things backing up back into Ridgefield on I-5 southbound. I-5 north to Vancouver, not doing too bad, just 9 minutes from downtown across the interstate. I-84 slows both directions between 33rd and I-5. Hey, get more, make more. Chef Store is now open to the public. No membership is required. From the KXL Traffic Center, I'm Michael Convery.
1: Hi there from the KXL News Desk. I'm Annette Newell with your forecast. Skies stay cloudy this afternoon, a high of 63. Tonight, partly to mostly cloudy, overnight down to 48. More cloudy skies and cooling down Friday, the high 58. Good chance of showers Friday night with more rain on the way Saturday.
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1: 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It's a pleasure to be with you on a Conspiracy Theory Thursday. 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So, should the airlines be held liable for turbulence? I would argue no. 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Let me go first to Werner Reschke, who is a state representative representing the 55th district in the state of Oregon. Representative Reschke, welcome to the program.
5: Good afternoon, Lars. Good to be with you.
1: Now, you heard me. I take it you called because you heard us talking about this brand new poll that shows that it appears just a few days before the Oregon primary vote count, because it's not actually election day anymore. It's election month, sort of, because the ballots went out weeks ago and they'll be counted on Tuesday. In theory, we may get a result that night. But it sounds like Ed Deal has made up a tremendous amount of territory. He went into the race with Christine Drazen at about 30% and Deal at about 17. Now, according to this latest poll, not done by the Deal campaign, it now stands at a dead heat of about 37 for Deal and 40 for Drazen, with a plus-minus margin of error of 3.8. What's your take on all that?
5: Yeah, I mean, I know both of them. I work directly with both of them, longer with Christine, of course, and I've worked with Christine as leader of the House Republican Caucus, and I've not only seen firsthand how she understands the problems but knows how to fix them. She's an exceptional leader. As far as polls go, I think they're best done over time, and this is 2 points in time. It can show trend lines, but again, there's always a you've got the what you would call the, you know, margin of error. And so I never take a poll, necessarily one poll, and go, that's reality. I like to see that over time. And
1: well, I do too, but we only have a few more days till Tuesday, right? So it really isn't even time.
5: Right, and that will be the final poll. That will be the final poll, and that will

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3: CBS News Brief. After meeting with President Xi Jinping in China, President Trump has told Fox News' Sean Hannity that when it comes to Iran,
4: President Xi would like to see a deal made. He would like to see a deal made. And he did offer, he said, if I can be of any help at all, I would like to be of help.
3: The Senate Armed Services Committee is holding a hearing on the 2027 budget for U.S. Central and Africa commands. CENTCOM Commander Admiral Brad Cooper was asked about the threat that Iran poses.
5: The degradation means it's been significant. But some residual capability does exist.
3: Georgia Republican Governor Brian Kemp calls for a special session to redraw congressional districts after a Supreme Court ruling. CBS's Skylar Henry in Atlanta.
6: Democrats already livid about this, threatening legal steps to try to challenge any of the new redistricting that will come into effect.
3: CBS News Brief, I'm Jennifer Kuiper.
7: In downtown Vancouver, we have some police activity at West Columbia Way at Boise Place. Again, emergency crews are on the scene and a good place to steer clear of if at all possible. I-5 northbound headed to Vancouver, just some delays up through Delta Park towards the Interstate Bridge. 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From the KXL Traffic Center, I'm Michael Convery.
8: I'm Annette Newell at the KXL News Desk with your Thursday weather. Cloudy skies through the afternoon, up to 63. Overnight, partly to mostly cloudy, a low 48. Clouds continue Friday, cooler, the high up to only 58. Good chance of rain early Friday night.
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0: Once again, we have police activity in downtown Vancouver on West Columbia Way. It is shut down between Waterfront Way and Boise Place. Again, police are on the scene there. I-5 northbound headed to Vancouver is slow up through Delta Park to the Interstate Bridge. And I-5 southbound, just a few brake lights headed up into the Terwilliger curves. 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From the KXL Traffic Center, I'm Michael Convery.
1: Hi there from the KXL News Desk. I'm Annette Newell with your forecast. Skies stay cloudy this afternoon, a high of 63. Tonight, partly to mostly cloudy, overnight down to 48. More cloudy skies and cooling down Friday, the high 58. Good chance of showers Friday night with more rain on the way Saturday.
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16: So I'm in China. We had the greatest CEOs in the whole world. We had about 30 of them, and they were pitching President Xi on doing business in China. I think they were successful.
2: That is Donald Trump. Yes, the president is in China. And in fact, he has invited the communist dictator to come and visit the White House as well. It sounds like that may happen as well. And President Trump is expressing high hopes for the U.S.-China relations at the Great Hall of the People, telling Chairman Xi, Dictator Xi is what I would call him, that it is an honor to be his friend, and predicting the partnership will be stronger than ever before. Now, if people say, hold on, is he cozying up to the Chinese communists? I actually think this is just part of Donald Trump's negotiation technique. I mean, imagine all the times that you've heard Donald Trump sing somebody's praises and then turn around a week later and say, you know what? We're going to have to lay down the law with this person or that person or the other person. He will say we have a great friendship. But I think even in great friendships, there are times where you tell your friends, this is the way it has to be. And I think President Trump is not going to be shy about doing that. In any case, glad to be with you and glad to take your calls at 866-HEY-LARS. That's 866-439-5277. Send your emails to talk@LarsLarson.com. Let me go first to Victor. Hey, Victor, welcome to the Lars Larson Show. What's on your mind?
17: The gas prices that we're paying now really aren't compatible with our economy. And
2: I agree.
17: Iran, who we're having a war with, they're just laughing at us up one side and down the other while we pay these big prices while we have our own oil in this country.
2: Well, but Victor, hold on. How is it that Iran is laughing at us when, as I understand it, Iran is in a world of hurt right now? They have almost no navy. They have no air force. They still have some missiles, so they're able to be a threat to shipping through the Strait of Hormuz. But my understanding is they've been cut off on the usual sales of their oil to their favorite customers in Beijing. And so they're cut off from that, and they're in a gigantic world of hurt financially and otherwise. And yet you think they're chuckling because American gas prices are higher?
17: Yes, because they're crazy Muslims, and they want to. Their religion is to cause a great big war catastrophe.
2: A conflagration. You're right.
17: Their Hamadi, or whatever they call him, is going to come and save them. And so
2: the 12th Imam, or the Mahdi, the return of the Mahdi is supposed to be brought about by a great conflagration. So in a lot of ways, the Iranians do not fear their own destruction because they think as long as it comes with the destruction of the big Satan, the United States, and the little Satan, Israel, that they're perfectly happy to see the whole world come apart at the seams. But do you understand that they are in a world of hurt? They can't ship their own oil. That means they don't have cash. Their country has to have income to be able to exist like any
17: worried.
2: Individual does.
17: I'm not worried about them. I'm talking about us. I'm worried about us with our great big oil prices and our economy can't stand it.
2: How would you suggest? Okay, then, Victor, tell me this. How would you suggest solving that problem?
17: I would suggest as long as the war is on, that I was looking on my smartphone trying to figure how much oil it takes. Near as I could figure, I just had the idea this morning, and figures, near as I can tell, it takes about 27 million barrels of crude to be refined per day to supply.
2: It's actually closer to 20, Victor. It's closer to 20, and America is currently producing about 14 million barrels a day, and it takes 20 million barrels a day or so to supply our economy, and about a third of that is for transportation. The other two-thirds is for industrial uses, plastics, things like that. So again, how would you solve the problem?
17: I would solve the problem with the oil that is coming into the refineries would be priced at $80, And then
2: why not make, Victor, are you talking about the nation, the country, the government seizing control of privately owned assets?
17: There would be a certain percentage, as long as the war is on and we're having this problem, a certain percentage that the people that are selling the oil to the refineries, the U.S. sellers. And when I was looking on the smartphone, it had way more oil than what you're talking about. We're producing so much oil that we're shipping it out. And
2: some of it we are. But, Victor, again, I want to get clear on this. You're talking about doing what socialist dictatorships do. It's what Nicolas Maduro did in Venezuela. He said the government will own the oil, and the government will dictate who it gets sold to and for what price. You're talking about bringing that to America. Would you like, it sounds like you may be old enough that you're not working anymore. Would you like the government to come in and say, hey, Victor's currently making $30 an hour, but that's too expensive. We're going to say Victor can only be paid $20 an hour to make sure our economy can operate. Would you be okay with that?
17: Yeah, let Victor say what he believes rather than you say everybody.
2: Okay, I'm just asking because that's what you're doing. You're saying that you're gonna seize control.
17: You don't let me explain. What I want to say. The thing of it is, now we have a controlled economy. The government says what you got to pay per hour. The state says what you got to pay per hour.
2: The minimum, not the maximum. Not the maximum.
17: Now, let me finish.
2: No, I'm not going to, Victor, because the government sets the minimum wage. And most of America, it's $7.50 an hour. In many cities and states, it is $15, $16. In Los Angeles, it's $20 an hour. But that's the minimum. You're talking about setting the maximum price at which somebody who owns oil can sell it. So if you owned an oil well and you're making $100 a barrel.
17: You didn't let me finish what I wanted to say. It's $80 a barrel or cost of production plus 10% profit. If the $80 doesn't do it.
2: Do you remember what happened when Nixon tried wage and price controls, Victor? You're old enough to remember.
17: I wasn't through with my plan. I wasn't through with the plan.
2: You're gonna run out of time, though.
17: Well, that's because you take it up.
2: What's your plan?
17: The plan is then that that amount of oil would go to the U.S. Service stations, and it would be a percentage of the sellers of oil to the refineries in this country would be base price of 80 or cost of production plus 10%, and then that percentage would be. Maybe 20%, 15% of whoever is selling, and the rest of it would be on the regular high-priced global market.
2: Well, we just ran out of time, but I wanted to know if Victor would have been okay with the government setting the maximum that Victor could have been sold to paid as an employee. The government sets the minimums and says you have to at least pay somebody this. I don't like the minimum wage, but what would you be okay with the government saying? You make too much money. We're going to set a minimum.
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2: 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The 60 seconds I get for this ad isn't enough to tell you all the reasons our state government is broken. 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The Abernathy Bridge Project is over budget by $500 million. The Rose Corridor Freeway is now over budget by $400 million. The I-5 Bridge, over budget by $8 billion. 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I'm Christine Drazen. I'm running for governor, and I'm asking for your vote. Paid for by friends of Christine Drazen.
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6: I'm Jennifer Kuiper. Senators say they want to share the burden with federal workers in case of another government shutdown. CBS's Allison Keyes explains.
7: Senators unanimously approved a resolution to withhold their pay the next time there's a government shutdown until it is over. Republican Senator John Kennedy sponsored the resolution.
8: Shutting down government should not.

0: not be a default solution.
1: Senators make $174,000 a year, but many are independently wealthy. The measure takes effect after the November elections, but it does not apply to the U.S. House. Allison Keyes, CBS News, Washington.
2: China's Xi Jinping warns President Trump that the two countries could clash over Taiwan if the issue is not handled properly. CBS News national security contributor Samantha Vinograd says the reunification of Taiwan with China is very important to them.
3: The U.S. intelligence community has assessed that the Chinese government isn't planning an invasion of Taiwan in 2027, but they're setting the conditions for reunification, and they want both actions and a change in words from the United States.
2: Truck safety advocates call it a major victory. A Supreme Court ruling may open up trucking companies to lawsuits over crashes on the basis of the drivers they hire.
4: In a unanimous ruling, the U.S. Supreme Court will allow victims of deadly crashes to sue some of America's biggest brokers, which hire trucking companies to move goods.
5: Delilah Colvin was only 5 years old in June 2024 when a 18-wheel tractor trailer plowed into her.
4: President Trump during the State of the Union. Though the president focused on the immigration status of the driver, the high court's ruling in a separate case will allow Coleman's lawsuit against the trucking broker C.H. Robinson to proceed. Heather Bosch, CBS News.
2: The top spokesman for Health and Human Services, Secretary Robert F. Kennedy Jr., has resigned. CBS's Linda Kenyon.
6: Rich Danker cited irreconcilable differences with the administration, which supported marketing approval of e-cigarette flavors that could appeal to children. Danker's resignation follows the resignation of the FDA Commissioner Marty McCarry, who also objected to the approval.
2: Last week, the Trump administration approved the sale of blueberry and mango-flavored nicotine vaping pods. Across Havana, Cuba, protests have been breaking out as the city deals with the worst rolling blackouts it has had in decades. An ongoing U.S. blockade has been cutting the island off from fuel imports. Cuba's energy and mines minister says that the country has run out of diesel and fuel oil and that the power grid is in a critical state. A U.S. delegation visited Cuba today. This is CBS News.
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9: 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And the Portland City Council is still debating sweeping changes to the arts tax approved by voters in 2012. KXL's Gail Cunningham has the updates.
10: The council remains divided on whether the changes will bring stability, relief to lower-income households, and cut the administrative nightmare.
11: This is an important step.
10: Councilor Candace Avalos said the proposed changes, raising the income threshold for payment and exempting 44% of current filers, is necessary in this economic crunch.
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10: Councilor Steve Novick said everyone paying the same amount is not equity, and real reform needs to address a standalone tax.
12: My preferred method would be early renewal of the children's levy and have it be a children and arts levy.
10: The ordinance moves to a second reading. 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
16: Heading in from the west side on the Sunset Highway, we're at about 12 minutes to get from Hillsborough into downtown. There's some scattered slowing right down near the Vista Ridge Tunnel. Again, road work today up in Clark County, I-5 southbound, right as you approach 179th Street. Left lane is blocked. It is causing a bit of a delay through that stretch. This report is service of Fox 1. Fox News is now streaming live on Fox 1. Get breaking news.

got a crash reported down in the Happy Valley area on Johnson Creek Boulevard, right at Southeast 92nd Avenue. I-5 northbound headed to Vancouver slows up a little bit up through Delta Park. Sunset, some delays right down near the Vista Ridge Tunnel. 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
1: Hi there from the KXL News Desk. I'm Annette Newell with your forecast. Skies stay cloudy this afternoon, a high of 63. Tonight, partly to mostly cloudy, overnight down to 48. More cloudy skies and cooling down Friday, the high 58. Good chance of showers Friday night with more rain on the way Saturday.
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2: Welcome back to the Lars Larson Show. It's a pleasure to be with you. I'm glad to get to your phone calls and emails. I got to tell you something. Do you remember when not that long ago, the left in America had an absolute meltdown when Donald Trump sent federal troops into blue cities? And he was talking about doing it in Chicago, in Philadelphia. He did send federal troops, meaning National Guard and others, into places like Los Angeles. And the left absolutely went nuts. And a lot of us wondered. I mean, I'm not a liberal, so I didn't see a problem with it. I thought, well, if that helps to tamp down the crime that's going on in those cities, what is anybody complaining about? In fact, we saw the really amazing turnaround when in Washington, D.C., Muriel Bowser, and you cannot find many people, even in the Democrat Party, who are as far to the left as Muriel Bowser. And she initially, at the beginning of August, was just blowing a gasket about the fact that how dare Donald Trump send the National Guard to my city. And literally within 3 weeks, she did a complete 180. I mean, it was such a 180, you almost want to say it was a 360. But she turned around and she said, hey, this is working out really well. Because what happened was when all those additional agents, so you had federal marshals, you had National Guard, you had additional things that enhanced what the D.C. police were doing. And crime went down dramatically. I think during that whole four-week period, 1 month that Donald Trump had troops on the ground in Washington, D.C., they saw one homicide during that entire time. Might have been two, but I thought it was one homicide during that entire time. And you might have wondered, well, what exactly happened around the rest of America when Donald Trump did that? I'm going to give you some numbers, and I know numbers don't always tell the entire story, but they certainly give you an indication of which way the wind is blowing. Before I do that, welcome to the Lars Larson Show. If you want to join what we call the best conversation in talk journalism, it happens right here every day at 866-HEY-LARS. That's 866-439-5277. Send your emails to talk@larslarson.com. Well, guess what did happen? Axios, and Axios isn't always the most conservative source of news, but they report violent crime fell sharply across the largest U.S. cities in early 2026, extending a nationwide decline that began after the pandemic era crime spike. Well, yeah, there are going to be people saying, well, that's because of the pandemic. Folks, the pandemic is a long ways back in the rearview mirror. So, what happened in those cities? Well, violent crime fell sharply, as I mentioned. Data pulled from the 67 major U.S. law enforcement agencies quarter one of 2026 compared to the first quarter of 2025, where Joe Biden was president until the 20th of January, and then Donald Trump took over after that. Homicides dropped almost 18% in that period of time. Robberies fell more than 20%. Now, that didn't happen simply because, well, all the criminals decided to reform themselves. Rape declined by 7% in the biggest American cities. Aggravated assault decreased by almost 5%. And Washington, D.C., remember I mentioned Washington, D.C.? Washington, D.C. saw a 65% drop in homicides. In Philadelphia, it was down by 54%. In Memphis, down by 34.5%. New York homicides dropped almost 32%. Los Angeles, 23%. And in Houston, Texas, 36.5%. Now, that is quite a difference. Aurora, Colorado, repeatedly cited by Trump for imminent gang violence, saw a 67% drop in homicides. Some cities saw some increases. San Diego homicides jumped by almost 100%. Minneapolis, yeah, good old Minneapolis, with Governor Tim Walz, Tampon Tim, as mayor of the city of the state of Minnesota. Atlanta and Virginia Beach, they all posted violent crime increases. But here's what's happened. Donald Trump has described all these major Democrat-led cities as gripped by violent crime. You'd never catch Joe Biden doing that. Why, that would be an attack on some of his allies. Because remember, the biggest cities with the mayors in the biggest cities, they are almost uniformly left-wing Democrats. And they haven't done anybody any favors. And yet when Trump came in, and they could see that there'd been a sea change in what was going on in prosecution of violent crime, things got done about it. Let's go to Cyrus. Hey, Cyrus, welcome to the Lars Larson Show. What's on your mind?
10: Thank you, sir. Sir, I just wanted, I believe, I'm Iranian-American and can watch both sides of the conflict between President Trump and terrorist regime of Iran.
2: Yeah.
10: And what I learned, of course, I knew about that for a long time. I mean, nobody can talk about moral parts of Trump's policy to get rid of terrorism, of course. But also, President Trump always repeated these people are lunatic in the power.
2: Yep.
10: For 47 years, they destroyed the country and supported their terrorism. But unbelievably, these terrorists rely on Democrats, if you call them Democrats, to overthrow President Trump in order to survive themselves. It's awful. It's awful, sir, for democracy. And President Trump has some moral, support. And he deserved that.
2: Cyrus, imagine where Iran had been. I know that when the Khomeini came in, he said, well, I will make the streets run red with blood. And he did. And he wiped out all of the westernization of Iran that was going on in the early 1970s. It was becoming a state, a country, much like other countries in, say, Western Europe. They had a very pluralistic society. They had a certain measure of religious freedom. Women were treated right. Universities yes. prospered. I mean, you had all these good things going on. Now, the Islamic radicals who took over the country, they could have continued to support that kind of change. They chose not to. And as you point out, they have spent almost all the oil wealth of that country to this point. They have spent it on arming the country, on sponsoring terrorism, on building nuclear weapons. And imagine how much good they might have done if their population had actually benefited from what came out of those oil wells. Cyrus, thanks for the call. 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
1: CBS's Ramy Innocencio.
2: In 2017, the dominant issue was trade with President Trump then, but now the dominant issue is very much Taiwan, in Xi Jinping's own words. He warned of possible conflict with the United States.
1: Rich Danker, the top spokesman for Health and Human Services Secretary Robert F. Kennedy Jr., has resigned, citing irreconcilable differences with the administration, which supported marketing approval of e-cigarette flavors. CBS's Linda Kenyon.
3: In his resignation letter to President Trump, Danker stated approving cigarette flavors would expose children to nicotine addiction, lung damage, and higher risk of cancer.
1: CBS News Brief, I'm Jennifer Kuiper.
4: Still, police activity in downtown Vancouver. West Columbia Way is shut down between Boise Place and Waterfront Way. This is downtown Vancouver to the west of Interstate 5. Good place to steer clear of. I-5 northbound headed to Vancouver is slow from Delta Park up towards the Interstate Bridge. This report is service of Unbound.org. 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From the KXL Traffic Center, I'm Michael Convery.
5: I'm Annette Newell at the KXL News Desk with your Thursday weather. Cloudy skies through the afternoon, up to 63. Overnight, partly to mostly cloudy, a low 48. Clouds continue Friday, cooler, the high up to only 58. Good chance of rain early Friday night.
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6: Welcome back to the Lars Larson Show. It's a pleasure to be with you. I'm glad to get to your phone calls and emails. Imagine where we stand right now. Just a few months ago, gasoline national average gallon of gas, a regular gas, $3 a gallon, now $4.50 a gallon. And you say, what do we do about that? Well, get the conflict with Iran over as soon as possible. But what could we do about it immediately? Well, there are three states that have already put their state gasoline taxes on hold, and that has changed the price a bit.

0: Well, good news. Earlier incident in downtown Vancouver now has been cleared on West Columbia Boulevard between Boise Place and Waterfront Way. They had that area cordoned off due to a police situation, but that has been cleared. So again, streets are starting to open up again in downtown Vancouver. Sunset inbound, some delays right down near the Vista Ridge Tunnel. I-5 South as you leave downtown. It's about 15 minutes to get from downtown Portland all the way across the Boone Bridge into Charbonneau. 205 northbound, some scattered slowing headed up past West Lynn. From the KXL Traffic Center, I'm Michael Convery.
1: Hi there from the KXL News Desk. I'm Annette Newell with your forecast. Skies stay cloudy this afternoon, a high of 63. Tonight, partly to mostly cloudy, overnight down to 48. More cloudy skies and cooling down Friday, the high 58. Good chance of showers Friday night with more rain on the way Saturday.
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6: Welcome back to the Lars Larson Show. If you think back just a short time to the last big election, and on this show, I actually backed the young lady who was running for the state lands commissioner. It's exactly a high-profile job, but it's very, very important. But instead, the voters chose Lands Commissioner Dave Upthegrove. Well, guess what? He's been laying waste to Washington State's Department of Natural Resources. DNR is now headed for big-time budget trouble. They're looking at running out of money. And why is that? Because Dave Upthegrove, despite his name, is apparently not in favor of doing a lot of logging. So he has shut down a number of timber sales. He's decided to pause some of the timber sales for up to 8 months, and that's why they're running into money trouble. So guess who's going to have to make up the difference? Probably the taxpayers. I'll get into more details on that in just a moment. First, if you want to join the best conversation in talk journalism, it's here every day at 866-HEY-LARS. And if you're a naysayer, we put you right to the head of the list at 866-439-5277. Send your emails to talk at LarsLarson.com. Let's go to Gary in Bremerton, Washington, listening on the great KVI and the Radio Northwest Network. Hey, Gary, welcome to the program. What's on your mind?
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6: I'm Jennifer Kuiper. Supreme Court preserves access to the widely used abortion pill mifepristone while lawsuits play out. CBS's Allison Keyes.
7: The High Court's decision means women seeking what's known as the abortion pill can continue to get it at pharmacies through the mail without an in-person visit to a doctor. The drug is the most common method of abortion 4 years after the court overturned Roe v. Wade.
6: Access is likely to remain uninterrupted at least until well into next year as appeals play out in a suit filed by Louisiana. At their summit, China's President Xi Jinping warns President Trump about differences over Taiwan. CBS's Anna Corrin in Beijing.
8: When the cameras left the Great Hall of the People, this was the first remarks that President Xi delivered to Trump, and that is Taiwan is the most important issue in the U.S.-China relationship, and that if mishandled, then it could lead to conflict. And this obviously was Xi drawing his red line.
6: Russia hammers Ukraine for a third straight day, flattening a Kyiv apartment block and killing at least nine people. CBS's Aiden Stretch is in Kyiv.
9: President Zelensky is

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2: When it comes to girls' sports, fairness and safety matter. Chris Dudley is running for governor to bring common sense and fairness back to Oregon. 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Girls deserve a level playing field. Real leadership means having the courage to stand up and say so. Here's Republican Chris Dudley talking about coaching his daughter, Emma.
3: As a former trailblazer, nothing made me prouder than watching Emma compete.
2: But this is bigger than one family. 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
3: All our daughters deserve a fair shot. 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This isn't about exclusion. It's about fairness and safety. Every young woman in Oregon deserves an even playing field.
2: Chris Dudley, principled outsider, businessman, husband, father, for governor. Paid for by Dudley for Oregon, PAC ID 24693.
4: CBS News Special Report. Women still have access to the abortion pill mifepristone through pharmacies and the mail without an in-person visit to a doctor. Loyola Law School professor Lori Levinson.
5: The state of Louisiana has sued to block all by-mail access that would apply across

0: with Thomas writing that Danko Laboratories and GenBioPro are not entitled to the court's action to spare them, quote, lost profits from their criminal enterprise. CBS News Special Report, I'm Jennifer Kuiper.
1: I-5 northbound delays out of the Twitaker curves across the Markham Bridge, and it's a good even 20 minutes to get from downtown up across the interstate. I-84 running slow both directions between the Providence Medical Center and Interstate 5, and plenty of slowing down in Tualatin, 205 northbound north of Stafford Road. 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From the KXL Traffic Center, I'm Michael Convery.
2: I'm Annette Newell at the KXL News Desk with your Thursday weather. Cloudy skies through the afternoon, up to 63. Overnight, partly to mostly cloudy, a low 48. Clouds continue Friday, cooler, the high up to only 58. A good chance of rain early Friday night.
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6: 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And brought to you by AMAC, the Association of Mature American Citizens. AMAC has the conservative values I believe in. I joined more than a decade ago. You can join too. Just go to amac.us or call 888-262-2000. 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Better for you and better for America. Let me go to George. Hey, George, welcome to the program. What's on your mind?
10: Hey, they should call abortion death choice abortions, because that's what it is. You know, they love to say that the abortion pill is safe, and I want to know it's safe for whom, because it kills babies 100% of the time. What we really need to do is blow up the filibuster and pass a national ban on a

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6: With the wet conditions, both directions of I-205 running pretty slow, even between the Glen Jackson Bridge and Division Powell on the east side of town. 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From the KXL Traffic Center, I'm Michael Convery.
7: Hi there from the KXL News Desk. I'm Annette Newell with your forecast. Skies stay cloudy this afternoon, a high of 63. Tonight, partly to mostly cloudy, overnight down to 48. More cloudy skies and cooling down Friday, the high 58. Good chance of showers Friday night with more rain on the way Saturday.
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8: Welcome back to the program. Your phone calls and emails are welcome, and we'll get to those in a bit. But imagine this. You live in Lake Tahoe, either on the California side or on the Nevada side, and you're about to lose your power. 50,000 Lake Tahoe residents about to lose their electric power, not because of storms or an outage of some kind, but because the data centers get to it first. I thought we'd get the full story from Sam Romaine, who's chairman of Americans for Energy Dominance. Sam, welcome to the program.
14: Lars, thanks so much for having me, and you nailed it. Nobody on the news is covering this yet. It's almost unbelievable. You got Berkshire Hathaway, who owns NV Energy, the Nevada utility operator, cutting off 50,000 Americans on the California side of Lake Tahoe, and they give them 1 year to figure it out. And the reason, like you said, is because of data centers. That entire town, mind you, 50,000 people pulls around 150 megawatts. These two data centers being built on the Nevada side of the border draw over 440 megawatts alone. In NV Energy's own documents, they're citing a capacity problem. And that, it's insane. This is the first time that this is happening. And the reason it's happening is simple, is that these AI companies, these data centers can and will pay more for power than you can or I can. And if you don't own your own generation, you better count your days, because every state in this country is going to get a Tahoe in the next 5 years unless the government finds a solution. And I'm not going to hold my breath for the government. Tahoe is in fact the canary in the coal mine. We're here.
8: You know, Sam, one of the things this makes me, I mean, I live in the Pacific Northwest, and there were a lot of aluminum companies here at one point, and they were always a bit controversial because they always got the most favored rate for power. They'd pay, I don't know, half a penny a kilowatt hour, and you say, why are they getting the favored rate? Because they're buying gigantic, you know, multiple megawatt quantities of it. The same way, if I walked into Costco and said, I want to buy 10,000 of something, I don't, but if I did, I'd say, and by the way, can I get a better price because I'm going to buy 10,000 of something from a manufacturer or from a retailer? They would generally say, yeah, we'll give you a better price. That's the reason. But in this case, you're right. For the AI companies, while they may seek out parts of the country where they can buy cheaper power if they can get it, if it comes down to how do we make sure our power is guaranteed,

0: Guaranteed. You say, pay just a bit more than market rate for the power to the AI companies. Are they going to even blink if they end up paying 10 cents a kilowatt hour instead of 8 cents a kilowatt hour? They'll just say, fine, we'll pay that. You give us first priority, give your residential customers second priority. That's what's going on, right?
1: It is what's going on, it's kind of what's going on. The reality is that the American taxpayers are still subsidizing these companies that are pushing American families off the grid. We have to remember that the reason that utility companies have this protected monopoly status is because there's a compact between utility operators and American people, the homeowners, the ratepayers, that if you want it, electricity will be made available to you. And that is how they get their protected monopoly status, which yep. allows them to spend billions of dollars on the Green New scam and rate base that in and raise your utility prices. That's kind of the whole compact there. So just being able to pull people off the grid to go serve a customer who's willing to pay more, this breaks the social contract that monopoly utilities have held for over 100 years. And if they're willing to break that compact with us, we don't owe them anything.
0: Well, and by the way, you soft-sold that a bit, Sam, because you said a social compact. But don't the utility companies actually have legally binding contracts with the states or the communities they serve that say, if we're going to give you a monopoly, a regulated monopoly status, you have to come to us, you'll be guaranteed a rate of return. I mean, most companies that sell anything else in America, they don't get a guaranteed profit. They sell their products, and sometimes the market is up, sometimes the market is down. No matter what you're selling, whether it's tires or apples or wheat, you get what the market pays you. But in the case of utilities, the exchange is, yes, you can do business here. Yes, you're a monopoly. No, your competitors will not be allowed into that marketplace. But in exchange for that, if somebody moves in and builds a house, you have to supply them with power. They're actually violating written contracts, aren't they?
1: Quite literally. And the contract is actually written only one way. The utility has an obligation to us as the ratepayer. We do not have an obligation to buy power. So, for example, if you wanted to go off-grid and own your own generation, which many people do, the utilities love to fight that and say, oh, no, you're not allowed to. You got a meter fee. You got a base fee. You're just moving the cost of your neighbor. That's not fair. You don't owe them anything. You can go off-grid if you want to, but they do, in fact, have a contract to you to give you power if you want it.
0: So how are they? So how is NV getting away with simply saying to Liberty Utilities, we're cutting off your 49,000 customers on the California side of Lake Tahoe, and they'll just have to figure out something else? How are they doing that?
1: It's a really messy, really messy gray area. Nevada Energy, NV Energy, is regulated by the Nevada Public Utility Commission, and Lake Tahoe is in California, and the CPUC has no oversight in what NV Energy does. Lake Tahoe is not connected to the rest of the California ISO system. And so what NV Energy is ultimately saying is, look, there is going to be a new major transmission line that moves into Lake Tahoe, hopefully in a year, and so you'll be fine. But when is the last time that California has built anything on time? And so we're just going to end the contract hoping that California is going to build a high voltage line on time. Keep dreaming.
0: Well, and there's no obligation by the California utilities to extend service to the California side of Lake Tahoe, is there?
1: No, not at this point. They have to secure new contracts because the actual local retail utility company called, I think, Liberty Utility, they don't really own a lot of generation. And so they have to find somewhere to get the power from, even if they have that utility line that comes in, and then make all new contracts.
0: And by the way, aren't there a whole lot of very powerful, very wealthy people who own homes on the side of on the California side, including, let's see, was Dianne Feinstein one of the owners up there? I mean, I think she had a $40 million house. Are they going to be told, sorry, no, you're going to have to sit there in the dark?
1: Yeah, I mean, this is where it gets kind of comical. I mean, NV Energy is not a really popular utility in Nevada. You ask any Nevadan how they like their utility company, especially after what they tried to do with the demand charge that like horribly failed for them, or their scandal of overcharging. You name the thing. But when it's regular people who work the strip in Las Vegas, it doesn't really matter. you wait to see what happens when these ultra billionaires get pissed off in Lake Tahoe. Things are going to change a little bit.
0: I mean, I can imagine now some of them, I think you're probably right. Some of them will probably say, well, I'm going to get in a big diesel tank or maybe a propane tank or something, and I'm going to put in a gen set of my own, and I'll have my own power. But I know that they won't be making themselves, popular with all their neighbors next door who can't afford to do that kind of move. That's Sam Romaine. Sam is the chairman of Americans for Energy Dominance. So imagine this. The AI data centers come in. They say, we're going to pay a little bit more. And all of a sudden, the utility company puts a whole bunch of very powerful, very wealthy people in the dark. Glad to be with you on a Thursday. Don't forget, on this show, every week we celebrate First Amendment Fridays, and your First Amendment rights are not just practiced, but they are provided for on The Lars Larson Show.
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7: 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Thanks so much for checking in on a Thursday. I'm Brett Rekamp.
8: And I'm Tim Lance. It's 4 o'clock right now. Here are just some of the stories we're working on today.
7: Over 52 educators and staff could lose their jobs at Portland State University as they look to close a big budget gap.
8: Now, if you want to receive SNAP benefits, an interview will be required starting June 1st.
7: A golfer is penalized for being late for his tee time at the PGA Championship. Judah joins us in sports at 4:15.
8: We were talking about that in the newsroom. That is a crazy story right there.
7: That is a crime.
8: Yes, it is. Hey, those stories and more in about 90 seconds. 4:01 now, traffic and weather together on the ones. Michael Convery's in the traffic center with us this afternoon. We have a crash in Damascus, Michael.
9: It's on Highway 212, guys, eastbound, right about 222nd Avenue. So we're backed up pretty solid all the way back, again, towards the 224 interchange, eastbound on Highway 212. Boy, the wet conditions have really stacked it up out here in a lot of areas. Over on 205, we're real slow both directions between the Glen Jackson Bridge and Division Powell. That keeps I-84 westbound lined up coming in from Gresham, about 162nd Avenue down to the 205 merge. I-5 northbound is is slow to stop and go out of the curves across the Markham. Then again, right from downtown before the Fremont all the way up to the interstate. Southbound I-5, some slowing off the lower deck of the Markham. Then it's pretty crowded from Carmen Drive off and on all the way down through Wilsonville across the Boone Bridge. 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

0: 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From the KXL Traffic Center, I'm Michael Convery.
1: Michael, thank you. Looking at your KXL forecast, we are mostly cloudy this evening with a low near 48. Partly cloudy on your Friday. Skies in the morning giving way to extra clouds in the afternoon. Now, Saturday, rain showers in the a.m., kind of steady rain later in the afternoon. Yes, it's raining. How about that in downtown Portland? 59. It's 58 in Gresham. Salem, 62.
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1: It's now 4:02. A 20-year-old man from Ilwaco, Washington, is a bail set at $100,000 after turning himself in this week. Police say Matthew Kenny was driving in rural East Clark County in early August last year, got into a high-speed crash that killed his 18-year-old passenger. Kenny's facing charges of vehicular homicide and minor imposition of alcohol.
2: A Washington man is expected to be transferred to Hawaii to face wildlife harassment charges for throwing a big rock at an endangered Hawaiian monk seal. The 38-year-old man was recorded hurling the rock on a Maui beach, and if convicted of violating the Endangered Species Act and Marine Mammal Protection Act, he faces up to 2 years in prison and $70,000 in fines.
1: Portland State University is moving ahead with a plan that could eliminate two programs as well as 50 positions. KXL's John Eric Smith reports.
3: University President Ann Cudd says PSU needs to reduce spending by $35 million over the next two fiscal years after years of declining enrollment and rising costs.
4: You know, I wish that I didn't have to make these kinds of decisions, but we are in this situation where our institution needs to resize itself in order to be able to be here for the future.
3: The provisional plan targets conflict resolution and university studies for possible elimination, along with reductions in several other departments. A comment period currently running through June 13th. 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
2: The interviews are going to be required now for all households receiving SNAP benefits, at least starting June 1st. KXL's Gail Cunningham explains.
5: SNAP interviews are not new.
6: DHS SNAP Director Jessica Amaya Hoffman says during the COVID pandemic, some households were allowed to skip renewal interviews.
5: Our last temporary waiver is ending at the end of this month.
6: And people will need to complete an interview before their SNAP benefits can be approved or renewed, just to make sure they're getting the benefits they're entitled to.
5: I think the biggest thing that we want people to do right now is to make sure that we have their current contact information.
6: Then watch for mail, email, text messages, or phone calls from DHS about your interview and respond immediately. Gail Cunningham, FM News 101.
1: The retired Oregon doctor who contracted hantavirus while caring for sick passengers during an outbreak aboard the cruise ship that was linked to several deaths has been released from isolation. After docking, Dr. Stephen Kornfeld from Bend was taken to a special biocontainment unit in Nebraska. He spoke with CNN about some of his symptoms.
7: I had 3 days of night sweats, a lot of chills, some mild respiratory, and a lot of fatigue. And while the night sweats and the respiratory stuff cleared up pretty quickly, the fatigue lingered for 2.5 weeks.
1: Kornfeld was one of 18 American passengers who were monitored.
2: We have more for you now on the decline in overdose deaths here in Oregon over the last couple of years. Here's KXL's Noah Friedman.
8: Since 2023, overdose deaths in Oregon were down by about 700. Initial numbers show there were 1,100 overdose deaths last year. Deputy State Health Officer Dr. Tom Jean says part of the spike was due to powerful fentanyl.
9: Fentanyl hit Oregon pretty late compared to the rest of the country. Drug users were switching from heroin to fentanyl. That was a massive increase in potency. I think that was part of the reason we saw such a spike in overdose deaths.
8: Jean says increased behavioral health treatment is part of the reason for the decline in deaths. 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
2: 10 now. You are listening to Portland's Afternoon News. Brett Recamp there. I'm Tim Lance. We've got your top stories.
1: The World Cup coming to Washington State next month will be a kick for soccer fans and the economy.
2: 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Judah Newby has sports for you at 4:15.
1: Weird Al Yankovic plans to make a tour stop in Oregon. We have details for you in entertainment news at 4:27.
2: 4:11, traffic and weather together on the ones. Michael Convery's got you covered as far as the roads go. And speaking of the roads, there's road work slowing things down in Clark County right now.
0: Yeah, I-5 southbound, rather, up again in the Ridgefield area, coming down towards 179th. We've had the left lane blocked from time to time today for some paving operations. So it is causing four delays. I-5 southbound moving through Clark County, south of Ridgefield, down towards the Clark County Fairgrounds. That pales, though, in comparison to the tie-up we have over on 205. Because of the wet conditions, both directions are gridlocked from the Glen Jackson Bridge all the way down to Division Powell. It's pretty slow both directions too through Clackamas in between Sunnyside Road and Highway 212, and 205 North is slow to stop and go from Stafford Road into Walton all the way up towards West Lynn. Southbound I-5, most of the heavy traffic is right from Lower Boone's Ferry Road headed down through Wilsonville across the Boone Bridge. Goldberg and Jones represents husbands and fathers in divorce, custody, and child support cases. Call 1-800-DIVORCE to get your phone questions answered at no charge. From the KXL Traffic Center, I'm Michael.

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1: Michael, thank you. Now your KXL forecast. We are looking at a cool weather pattern continuing into the weekend. Showers likely as well. It's raining right now. We kind of enjoyed it today, to be honest. Cloudy overnight, mostly. High 48. Your high on Friday, 62 degrees. We are at 57 in Hillsboro. Oregon City, 59. And Battleground 55.
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1: 412. One of the biggest and most expensive water projects in Oregon history is about to open for business later this year. KXL's Nett Newell tells us what people in Washington County can expect when the Willamette Water Supply System project opens its taps.
3: The $1.3 billion project will pump water from the Willamette to at least 350,000 people in fast-growing parts of the county, like Beaverton and Hillsboro. It's about to start later this year, backing up other water systems like Portland's in case of wildfires and earthquakes. Tualatin Valley Water District's Justin Dyke tells me why it could save lives.
4: Readiness to survive a Cascadia subduction earthquake of 9.0 magnitude. That's a huge improvement for our area.
3: He says at first customers could notice unusual smelling or looking water, but that's temporary and the water will be safe. Annette Newell, FM News 101.
2: Scammers steal billions of dollars a year from people, we're told, but there are steps you can take to avoid becoming a victim. KXL's Heather Roberts reports.
5: Amy Nosinger with the AARP Fraud Watch Network says older adults are targeted more often because they have more money.
6: In 2024, the average reported loss for people 80 or older in Oregon was $5,300 compared to $958 for the 20 to 29 year old age group.
5: The scams come in a variety of forms, but Nofzinger says one thing they have in common is targeting your emotions.
6: With either fear or excitement, like you want a prize or you're going to be arrested.
5: They also have a sense of urgency to make you act before you can ask someone about it. Heather Roberts, FM News 101.
1: Clark County's Charter Review Commission is hosting a series of town hall meetings in all five of the council districts. They'll be asking for feedback from people on 15 proposed amendments. District 1 kicks off this tour on May 23rd at 10 a.m. at the Vancouver Community Library on C Street.
2: The upcoming World Cup in Seattle is expected to be an economic goal for Washington State. KXL's Grant Mackill has a look at the numbers.
7: More than 100,000 soccer fans are expected to flock to Lumen Field for six matches next month.
8: We're expecting $846 million in economic impact, including $593 million in spending at local businesses.
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8: What I would just want the people of this state to know is that there's a lot of really hardworking, smart people who know what they're doing, who are all coordinating, have been for a very, very long time.
7: The first match in Seattle is between Belgium and Egypt on June 15th. Grant Mackill, FM News 101.
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9: Well, we'll know all 272 regular season games in a matter of hours. The international schedule was already released, and the Week 1 games have been leaked in numerous reports, including the opener for the reigning Super Bowl champion Seattle Seahawks. They will kick off the NFL season Wednesday, September 9th, and will do so against the New England Patriots in a Super Bowl 60 rematch per multiple reports. Mike Vrabel, Drake May, and the Pats to visit Lumen Field for the opening game. The Seahawks reportedly won't see their division rival LA Rams until Week 16, and the teams meet again Week 18 to conclude the regular season. The full schedule release begins at 5 o'clock on 7:50 The Game. Bizarre occurrence at the PGA Championship this morning. South Africa's Garrick Higo was penalized two strokes for being late to his tee time. Higo said he didn't know he was running late when he was on the practice putting green ahead of his 7:18 a.m. start.
10: I don't really think it's my job to be 10 minutes early. So obviously cut it too fine. I thought I still had a few minutes. I didn't have my watch or my phone on me, and my caddy was dropping off my TrackMan. So went to the putting green, hit one putt, and then heard my name and ran down.
9: Higo still went on to shoot a 67, which would have had him tied for the first round lead at 3 under par, but he's officially 1 under with the two-stroke penalty. Mariners win in Houston today 8-3. Luke Raley, a big three-run homer in the first inning, as the M's take 3 of 4 from their rival Astros. They return home for a series with San Diego starting tomorrow night. They did have to put all-star Cal Raleigh on the 10-day injured list with an oblique strain aggravated in Wednesday night's game. First trip to the IL for Raleigh in his six-year big league career. With sports at 15 and 45, I'm Judah Newby, FM News 101.
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11: I'm Jennifer Kuiper. The U.S. Supreme Court has taken up a couple of cases today. First, CBS's Allison Keyes reports on a big ruling about women's abortion pill access.
12: The high court's decision means women seeking what's known as the abortion pill can continue to get it at pharmacies through the mail without an in-person visit to a doctor. The drug is the most common method of abortion 4 years after the court overturned Roe v. Wade.
11: The nation's high court has also issued a decision that could have a ripple effect across the trucking industry by opening up trucking companies to lawsuits over crashes on the basis of the drivers they hire. Loyola Law School professor Lori Levinson.
13: These large trucking companies cannot escape liability simply by reinventing themselves, be chameleon companies owned by people overseas when they really do have a very dangerous safety record.
11: President Trump says his talks in Beijing with Chinese President Xi went great, while China's leader has issued a warning for the U.S. over Taiwan. CBS's Natalie Brand explains.
14: A senior administration official says Taiwan also came up, with both sides reiterating their long-held stance on the issue. For decades, the U.S. has declined to recognize China's claim over the self-governing island, selling defensive weapons to Taiwan. In a blunt statement today, China warned the two countries will have clashes and even conflicts if the issue isn't handled properly.
11: They've also discussed the war with Iran, and the oil issue and higher gas prices due to that war had American shoppers pulling back on spending in April. Retail sales rose 0.5% in April, a slowdown from the revised 1.6% in March. The Trump administration has lost another court case, CBS's Jim Krasula explains.
15: It's being seen as yet another legal setback for President Donald Trump's Justice Department. A federal judge has blocked the Trump administration's demands for confidential transgender patient information from Rhode Island's largest hospital. The DOJ claims such information is needed to investigate what it calls possible misbranding fraud.
11: A veteran Hollywood actor takes the commencement stage, and his speech is now getting a lot of attention.
16: Generation has far more power than you may realize.
17: Harrison Ford there at Arizona State University this week, his speech going viral in the best way possible, looking back on his own college years.
16: I did not make good choices.
17: He told the grads to take hold of opportunities and inspire.
16: Stand up for someone who can't stand up for themselves. Bring people together who weren't talking before. That's leadership. That's what moves the needle.
11: That's CBS's Matt Wolf reporting. The United Nations says at least 78 people have died in gang clashes in Haiti since Saturday. This is CBS News.
18: It's one of the most successful law and justice programs in television history that continues to uncover the truth. 48 hours, Saturday on CBS and streaming on Paramount Plus.
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2: A driver is taken to the hospital after a tire smashes into their windshield, and it happened on I-5 this morning.
1: A Republican candidate for Oregon governor says it's time for an executive, not a legislator, to become governor.
2: A Yeti brand water bottle might be what you're using on a daily basis. The latest on how good Yeti is, that's part of business news at 4:26.
1: But first, it is 4:21, and we have traffic and weather together on the ones. Still trouble on the east side highway 212, huh, Michael Convery?
19: Doubt the doubt in the Damascus area, Brett, a crash on Highway 212 eastbound. It's right about 222nd Drive. One lane is blocked eastbound. One lane is blocked westbound as well. So backups eastbound back towards Highway 224. And westbound's pretty slow coming in towards Damascus on Highway 212. 205, again, very slow over on the east side this afternoon in both directions from the Glen Jackson Bridge down to Division Powell. And then there's also slowing both directions through Clackamas from Sunnyside Road down towards Highway 212. I-5 South delays from Lower Boone's Ferry Road off and on headed into Wilsonville, and a crash down on the Dayton area on 99W southbound right at McDougal Road. That's right in the Dayton area, causing four delays on 99W southbound. From the KXL Traffic Center, I'm Michael Convery.
2: Okay, Michael, thank you. Now on to the KXL forecast. Mostly cloudy tonight. Overnight low, 48 degrees. Tomorrow, partly cloudy skies in the morning give way to even more clouds in the afternoon. And a high of 62 on your Friday. Saturday, rain showers in the morning. It's going to become a steady rain in the afternoon. We'll only get up to about 59 degrees. Sunday, more clouds and a slight chance for some rain. Right now in Salem, it is 60 degrees with a cloudy sky. Rain coming down in Gresham, 55 there. Looks like the rain's letting up here in Portland. We're at 57.
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28: A strong showing today by Wall Street, with the Dow Industrials back above 50,000 and more record closes for the NASDAQ and S&P 500. The Dow picked up 370 points today, ending the session at 50,063. NASDAQ added 233 points. points, and the S&P 500 gained 57. Shares of Ford Motor Company were up better than 6% today after a double-digit gain on Wednesday. These gains come from yesterday's analyst note out of Morgan Stanley about the future strength of Ford's energy storage business and its partnership with battery manufacturer CATL. How many of you have a Yeti cooler or jug in your house? Or maybe multiple Yetis? Apparently a lot of you, going off its Q1 results, which were a beat. Earnings per share came in at 26 cents, with revenue just north of $380 million. Shares of Yeti Holdings were up 6% as well today. I'm Dan Loney with Your Money Now on FM News 101 KXL.
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1: Time for your entertainment news. Weird Al Yankovic is coming to the Oregon State Fair. His Bigger and Weirder 2026 tour rolls into Salem, where he'll headline the LBJ Amphitheater on Labor Day. Also booked, rapper Big X the Plus. Also, country music Hall of Famer, Clint Black.
3: I know I'm leaving here a better man.
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2: And the first teaser has been released, too, for a spinoff of The Big Bang Theory. The series is titled Stewart Fails to Save the Universe.
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2: 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That series debuts in July on HBO.
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1: 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I am Brett Rekamp.
2: And I'm Tim Lance. 4:30 now, and here are our top stories.
1: Portland State University's president is laying out cuts and reductions while the school tries to close a multi-million dollar budget gap.
2: COVID-era interview waivers for SNAP recipients are coming to an end.
1: The Portland Fire looking for back-to-back wins against the New York Liberty. Judah joins us in sports at 4:45.
2: We'll have those stories for you and a whole lot more, too, in about 90 seconds. 4:31 now, traffic and weather together on the ones. Michael Convery, slow go to Vancouver here this afternoon.
19: Yeah, it's on both interstates, too. I-5 northbound is jammed up from the Twilliger curves, essentially right through downtown all the way to the interstate. About 40 minutes for that drive. 205 northbound starts to slow down in Clackamas, north of Sunnyside Road, just kind of plugging along all the way up towards the Glen Jackson Bridge. It's not much better going the other way. Southbound I-205 is slow off the Glen Jackson Bridge all the way down towards Foster Road. Sunset westbound, pretty crowded through the Vista Ridge Tunnel, and then on the brakes from 217 most of the way out to Murray Liberty Boulevard. Inbound delays start in past Cornell. It's about an even 20 minutes to get from Hillsboro all the way into downtown towards the Vista Ridge Tunnel. And still have the crash, too, out on Highway 212, about 222nd Drive, just prior to Damascus. It is causing four delays both directions on Highway 212. George Moreland Plumbing, the water heater king with the largest selection of fixtures in the Northwest. If it's plumbing, George Moreland has it. From the KXL Traffic Center, I'm Michael Kahn.

0: Fire said happened just after 7:30 this morning, just north of Mill Plain Boulevard. The tire detached from a northbound semi and struck the southbound minivan. Firefighter paramedics treated the driver at the scene before they were taken to a hospital with moderate injuries. Washington State Patrol is investigating.
1: Portland State's president's major program cuts are now on the table as the university works to close a $35 million budget gap. KXL's John Eric Smith has details.
2: University president Ann Cudd says the school's provisional plan could eliminate conflict resolution and university studies while reducing several other departments. She says enrollment is a major driver of this budget problem.
3: Over, 14 years, we've shrunk by a third. And so that's a very significant enrollment decline. But even since 2019, we've lost 25% of our enrollment.
2: The proposal could mean the loss of 52 faculty and academic positions. John Eric Smith, FM News 101.
0: Starting June 1st, the Oregon Department of Human Services will again require interviews with people applying for or renewing SNAP benefits. KXL's Gail Cunningham explains.
4: It's not a new requirement.
5: It's just that since COVID, we have had a number of different waivers allowing certain populations to not have to do interviews at renewal.
4: DHS SNAP Director Jessica Amaya-Hoffman says the last waiver expires at the end of the month and interviews will again be required for new applications and renewals.
5: That can be really intimidating, but the goal really is so that we can make sure you're getting the correct amount of your benefits for your situation.
4: Amaya Hoffman says the best thing to do is to make sure DHS has your current contact information, then respond immediately to any messages from DHS. Gail Cunningham, FM News 101.
1: Thank you, Gail. Well, Oregon's primary is next Tuesday. And all this week, KXL is introducing you to the candidates and issues that are going to be on your ballot. Today, we're meeting one more Republican candidate for Oregon governor, a Marion County commissioner, who says she's relatable, being a two-time business owner and having grown up in poverty. KXL's Dane Bonner spoke with the commissioner, Danielle Bethel, who says she knows what it takes to survive here in Oregon.
6: Fifth-generation Oregonian, been here obviously a long time. I'm a mom, a grandma, a wife, a small business owner, and all around just pissed-off Oregonian.
7: Commissioner Bethel says she is sick of politics running the world and wants executive leadership in the Capitol, something she feels her experience as a business owner helps set her aside from the other candidates. As far as what she sees as the biggest problems facing Oregonians,
6: we have failing systems across the board. We have people dying on our streets every day because of drugs and homelessness. We have a crippled behavioral health system. We can't take care of anybody with a mental illness, regardless of where it starts or ends. We have poor transportation systems. We have an overreach in taxation. We have an underreach in outcomes.
7: Bethel says on day one, if she is elected, she wants to bring systems at the state, county, and city level to one table in order to make sure no systems slip through the cracks.
6: Somebody recently said, well, it's going to be a really big table. Yes, it is. It's a table that should have been set a long time ago.
7: Dane Vodder, FM News 101.
1: 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Our primary primer is going to continue tomorrow with a look at the Democratic side of the governor's race, as well as a look at races for Portland's Metro Council.
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11: 4:40 now as you listen to Portland's Afternoon News. Do appreciate you. I'm Tim Lance along with Brett Recamp, and here are your top stories.
12: Scammers continue to prey on Oregonians' emotions in order to drain their wallets.
11: It is a jam-packed leaderboard at the PGA Championship. Judah Newby has sports for you at 4:45.
12: Could the framework be in place to actually regulate the cryptocurrency market? Reaction from Coinbase and Bitcoin coming up during business news at 4:56.
11: Those stories certainly, but even more in about 90 seconds. 4:41 is the time. Traffic and weather together on the ones. Michael Convery has some good news for you if you're out there on 212 right now.
13: Yeah, it looks like that crash eastbound 212 right near 222nd Drive as you move into Damascus is now out of the way, but still it was there for a while, so we're still backed up pretty solid as you head east of 224 in the Carver area trying to get out to Damascus. I-205 northbound delays down into Wallerton, moving up north to Stafford Road towards the viewpoint in West Lynn. Southbound I-5 as you leave downtown looks again not too bad up into the Terwilliger curves. It is pretty slow, though, as you move down past Lower Boone's Ferry Road into Wilsonville. I-5 northbound delays out of the curves across the Markham, then again from the Fremont up to the interstate. From the KXL Traffic Center, I'm Michael Convery.
12: Michael, thank you. KXL forecast. We are cloudy for the most part this evening after some showers tend to taper off. We're in the upper 40s for your low. Partly cloudy skies on Friday. And clouds do develop later in the day, and then we do have showers on Saturday. Right now, it is 55 in Gresham, Battleground 54, Sherwood 56 degrees.
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12: 4:42. People in some of Oregon's fastest growing communities are about to see a big change in their water later this year. KXL's Annette Duell tells us what's about to start flowing into Washington County.
14: The Willamette Water Supply System project's taken years of planning, building, and spending of more than $1 billion. 30 miles of underground earthquake-resilient piping will pour water from the Willamette River to 350,000 people in homes and businesses in Hillsborough and Beaverton. You could see some changes at first when it comes out of the tap, says Justin Dyke with the Tualatin Valley Water District.
15: Slight change in taste or smell of your water, potential slight discoloration just during that transition period can be expected. And we want to hear directly from those customers when it happens to them.
14: Annette Newell, FM News 101.
11: An elderly hiker who was last seen on Sunday as he left to hike Fur Lake in Linn County has been found alive. Search crews located 80-year-old Jerry Highsmith this morning at about 11:30 near a trail system around Duffy Lake, southeast of Fur Lake. He was experiencing symptoms of exposure, they said, and he was unable to walk. A helicopter from the Oregon Army Army National Guard was called in to take Highsmith to a local hospital.
12: Scammers continue to steal billions of dollars from Americans every year. Knowing how they work can help you from becoming a victim. Amy Knopfsinger with AARP Fraud Watch Network says scammers will play on your emotions and try to get you to act fast.
16: They use urgency, like act now, act quick. You know, the text or the phone call, it comes out of the blue. They also will tell you to lie or keep a secret.
12: Knopfsinger says if someone tells you to withdraw money from a cryptocurrency ATM, it is likely a scam.
11: The World Cup coming to Washington next month will be a kick for soccer fans and the economy. KXL's Grant Mackill has more on that.
17: Governor Bob Ferguson says the six matches at Lumen Field are expected to bring in $846 million in economic impact for the state, including $593 million in spending at local businesses.
18: For our city and state to be chosen to host a World Cup match is truly an extraordinary opportunity.
17: Andy says with 100,000 fans expected to flock to the city for each match, extra precautions are already being taken to keep everyone safe.
18: Obviously, coordination with FIFA, the federal government, partners are across the board.
17: The first match in Seattle is between Belgium and Egypt on June 15th. Grant Mackill, FM News 101.
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11: 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From the KXL Sports Desk, Judah Newby.
19: Defending champion Scottie Scheffler is off to a good start.
20: Ball on the way starts us out to the left, and it drips in the hole. Scottie Scheffler makes four birdies in his last six holes, and he joins the six players at the top at 3 under par.
19: And that was one of five birdies on the day for Scheffler, who finished with a 3 under par 67. He is tied for the lead after the first round, one of seven total players at that 3 under mark, including two-time major champion Martin Keimer. Terrible day for Bryson DeChambeau. His worst scoring round of his PGA Championship career, shooting a 6 over par 76. Rory McIlroy bogeyed five of his last six holes today on his way to a 4 over par 74, and he was less than thrilled about it.
21: Rory, how would you describe your opening round? All right, thank you.
19: Rory went on to spend an extended period of time on the driving range after his round. After their thrilling buzzer-beating win Tuesday over the Liberty, Portland Fire hosts New York again tonight, 7 o'clock tip on Prime Video. The full NFL schedule will be released. Starting at the top of the hour, the reigning Super Bowl champion Seahawks will kick off the NFL season Wednesday, September 9th against the New England Patriots in a Super Bowl 60 rematch. Oregon State Women's Golf has qualified for the NCAA Championships for a third time in 4 years. Beavers are one of the top five teams advancing out of the Stanford Regional and will be one of 30 teams competing in next week's NCAA Championships in Texas. Final regular season series for the Ducks and Beavs in baseball. Number 16 Oregon hosting USC starting tonight. 7th-ranked Oregon State hosting Air Force in Corvallis. With sports at 15 and 45, I'm Judah Newby, FM News 101.
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0: I'm Jennifer Kuiper. The U.S. Supreme Court has taken up a couple of cases today. First, CBS's Allison Keyes reports on a big ruling about women's abortion pill access.
1: The high court's decision means women seeking what's known as the abortion pill can continue to get it at pharmacies through the mail without an in-person visit to a doctor. The drug is the most common method of abortion 4 years after the court overturned Roe v. Wade.
0: The nation's high court has also issued a decision that could have a ripple effect across the trucking industry by opening up trucking companies to lawsuits over crashes on the basis of the drivers they hire. Loyola Law School professor Lori Levinson.
2: These large trucking companies cannot escape liability simply by reinventing themselves, be chameleon companies owned by people overseas when they really do have a very dangerous safety record.
0: President Trump says his talks in Beijing with Chinese President Xi went great, while China's leader has issued a warning for the U.S. over Taiwan. CBS's Natalie Brand explains.
23: A senior administration official says Taiwan also came up, with both sides reiterating their long-held stance on the issue. For decades, the U.S. has declined to recognize China's claim over the self-governing island, selling defensive weapons to Taiwan. In a blunt statement today, China warned the two countries will have clashes and even conflicts if the issue isn't handled properly.
0: They've also discussed the war with Iran, and the oil issue and higher gas prices due to that war had American shoppers pulling back on spending in April. Retail sales rose 0.5% in April, a slowdown from the revised 1.6% in March. The Trump administration has lost another court case, CBS's Jim Krasula explains.
24: It's being seen as yet another legal setback for President Donald Trump's Justice Department. A federal judge has blocked the Trump administration's demands for confidential transgender patient information from Rhode Island's largest hospital. The DOJ claims such information is needed to investigate what it calls possible misbranding fraud.
0: A veteran Hollywood actor takes the commencement stage, and his speech is now getting a lot of attention.
25: Your generation has far more power than you may realize.
26: Harrison Ford there at Arizona State University this week, his speech going viral in the best way possible. Looking back on his own college years,
25: I did not make good choices.
26: He told the grads to take hold of opportunities and inspire.
25: Stand up for someone who can't stand up for themselves. Bring people together who weren't talking before. That's leadership. That's what moves the needle.
0: That's CBS's Matt Wolf reporting. The United Nations says at least 78 people have died in gang clashes in Haiti since Saturday. This is CBS News.
27: It's one of the most successful law and justice programs in television history that continues to uncover the truth. 48 hours, Saturday on CBS and streaming on Paramount Plus.
12: 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I'm Brett Recamp, and we have your top stories.
11: Oregon's efforts to reduce overdose deaths appear to be working.
12: The skeleton of one of the biggest animals on the planet will soon be on display in Oregon.
11: And World Cup fever is spreading. There's a brewing company that claims to have the cure. Entertainment news coming up at 4:57.
12: Right now it is 4:51. Traffic and weather together are on the ones. With concerns about the Sunset Highway, what's happening, Michael Convery?
13: There's a new crash on the Sunset westbound, right out near the off-ramp for Cedar Hill, so just west of 217, left lane block. ODOT's already there on the scene, but we're backed up pretty solid from that point now up towards the top of Sylvan Hill, trying to head out to the west side. Inbound Sunset is slow coming in past Murray, then again just up the hill from 217 most of the way into downtown. A lot of heavy traffic, I-5 south, trying to get into the valley on this Thursday afternoon, just after Lower Boone's Ferry Road, all the way down into Wilsonville. 205 northbound, we're still looking at about 18 minutes to get from the I-5 merge all the way across the Abernathy Bridge into Oregon City. Farther up the line, it's pretty crowded through Clackamas, then again from Division Powell all the way up across the Glen Jackson Bridge into Clark County. From the KXL Traffic Center, I'm Michael Convery.
11: Thanks, Michael. We got a cool weather pattern that is going to continue on into the weekend, according to the forecasters, and rain is on the way. Well, we've had some this afternoon, but there's more rain on the way. Tonight, mostly cloudy and 48. Tomorrow, partly cloudy skies in the morning, and then even more clouds in the afternoon, but not the chance for rain we had today. High of 62 on Friday. Saturday, that's when we're looking at for the best chance for some showers in the morning. That'll become a steady rain in the afternoon, and then you're looking at getting up to about 59. Cloudy and 63 on Sunday. Temperature-wise right now in the Portland Metro, Lake Oswego 56. Downtown, it's 57.
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8: 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Thanks for joining us this afternoon. 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
10: Wall Street with a strong showing today. The Dow Industrials back above 50,000 for the first time in 2 months. And more record closes for the NASDAQ and S&P 500. The Dow gained 370 points, ending the day at 50,063. NASDAQ added 233 points. The S&P 500 picked up 57. Chipmaker Cerebras soared 68% in its NASDAQ debut today. It started selling shares at around $185, finished just above $311 a share. It raised $5.55 billion during its IPO, the largest by a U.S. tech company since Uber in 2019. Stocks which are linked to Bitcoin on the rise today. The Senate Banking Committee met to discuss regulation that could create a regulatory framework for cryptocurrencies. Example, shares of Coinbase today, up about 5%. Bitcoin itself up 2.25% today.
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9: A big name in brewing is crashing World Cup season with a beer can that looks like a soccer ball. Monica Nelson has more from Seattle.
12: According to Miller Lite, the new match ball
5: Ball is a first-of-its-kind beer can holder shaped like an official World Cup ball. 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Some say it is great for people who love soccer and love sitting down even more.
8: The Who's Roger Daltrey is announcing a 20-day U.S. summer solo tour.
12: Can't you hear me say?
13: A Great Night Out kicks off August the 23rd in Mesa, Arizona. In a press release, the musician said, after finishing The Who's final tour of the U.S., it's time for me as a solo artist to possibly do the same. Tickets go on sale Friday. I'm Mark Mayfield.
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9: 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Thank you for checking in on this Thursday. I'm Brett Recamp.
8: And I'm Tim Lance. 5 o'clock right now. 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
9: Over 52 educators and staff could lose their jobs as Portland State looks to close a big budget gap.
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9: A golfer is penalized for being late for his tee time at the PGA Championship. 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
8: Those stories and more in just 90 seconds. 5:01, the time right now. Traffic and weather together, of course, on the ones. Michael Convery's got you covered as far as your ride goes. Good news on Sunset Highway right now.
20: Yeah, had an earlier accident westbound on the Sunset, just west of 217 at Cedar Hills in the left lane. That's now been cleared off to the right shoulder, thanks to ODOT for the help there. We're backed up still, though, back prior to 217 up towards the Canyon Road on-ramp on the Sunset Highway westbound. Inbound delay still moving in past Murray, then again headed up over Sylvan down to 405. Also, good news down in the Dayton area, earlier accident, 99W southbound right near McDougal Road. That's been cleared. But still some heavy traffic moving down south of Newburgh into Dayton on 99W due to the earlier trouble. Northbound I-5 remains slow out of the curves across the Markham all the way up to the interstate. And then 205 northbound delay start down in Clackamas, just north of Sunnyside Road. Pretty crowded most of the way up through the Rocky Butte stretch towards the Glen Jackson Bridge. 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From the KXL Traffic Center, I'm Michael Convery.
9: Michael, appreciate that. Now your KXL forecast. We are looking at mostly cloudy conditions overnight. with a low near 48. We're in a little bit of a cooling pattern. Partly cloudy skies for your Friday, giving way to more clouds in the afternoon, high 62. And rain showers on Saturday are likely, in fact, steady at times with a high of 59. We're at 57.